0: the desire to sustain society and sustain the planet, a book has come about your experiences, and it's a fascinating book. It's called Man of Earth, Masculinity and the Meaning of the Future of Being Human. That's a really deep way to start the book. Tell us about the motivation to write it.
1: I guess, if I'm honest, simply the fact that I had a bit of extra time. I'm usually a very busy man and so on, but I'm not sure if it's because of AI, but the phone is not as busy as it used to be. I've been, you know, working with communication. I have a small media company together with a partner, and we produce websites. We make, you know, media releases, campaigns on social media, and so on. And it just appears to me that more and more companies just figure out to do it themselves, because now AI will, you know, do most of the work. So the phone was not as busy as it used to be any longer. And I woke up one morning after I'd had a really interesting conversation on the phone the night before, and I just looked in the calendar. The calendar was empty. And I thought, that's an opportunity. This is the time where I can sit down and spend some time. In the beginning, I was mostly thinking, researching. I wasn't really, you know, courageous enough to say, I'm going to write a book. But I thought, there's something here that I need to find out. There were some questions asked to myself that I thought it would be good to spend some time on finding some answers. And we do have AI, you know, to help with research. So I put in a prompt, as you can do in ChatGPT, where it said to it, you have to be my devil's advocate here. You have to, you know, stress test everything that I say and really double check. And that became an interesting journey, because it led me to places on the internet that I had never heard of, books that I started reading, and so on. All in this area of trying to find out. My basic question in the beginning was something about the difference between men and women. I'm a man, and I've always found, to be honest, that women were strange creatures, you know, and how do I put it? I guess what really was, you know, the ultimate experience of that was that I ran into a divorce. I was very busy as a climate activist and as a stay-at-home dad, trying to do everything. And suddenly my then wife comes into the kitchen and says, I want a divorce, and it's non-negotiable. Oh, I had not even seen it coming. And if this is 5-6 years ago, it's taken me a while, because I wouldn't say of course, but what happened was that I got so angry when that happened. So angry, because it felt unfair, and it got even worse when we then, you know, started to involve lawyers and got into the justice system, which was absolutely the opposite of justice. As far as I was concerned, I felt as a man, I was being stepped on and squashed and put in the gutter by the system, not just by my ex-wife. She had her tricks and so on. But the system basically had this attitude that, oh, women have had a hard time, so now we have to sort of correct it. And sorry, you're a guy, but that means you have to take, you know, the hit, which felt really unfair. Really unfair. And I know quite a few. I met men, you know, at courthouse and so on, who had the exact same experience. This is not fair. And what comes out of that is anger and, I guess, depression as well. You know, and you end up in a very dark place. And what I realized, this has come much later. I didn't know about the manosphere back then. But what I realized on this journey of research was that, holy moly, there's a whole new growth of a movement called the manosphere, which is basically about some men in social media who are promoting this anger and saying, you have a right to be angry, you know, to the men. And we need to control the women, basically. They have taken much too much power. So I started learning about what's happening, in particular in America. there's very strong Christian movements that are sort of pulling us back to how things were 100 years ago, 200 years ago, where, you know, the men had the ultimate power and women did not even have the right to vote. And they didn't have, you know, the right to own property and many, many other things. And I started to discover some things on that journey of research that really took me a new place. It really, I would say, this is half a year later now, I think it has transformed me and how I move through the world and also how I see women. Because what I learned by really looking into the history of the last 10,000 years, and in particular the last 500 years, is that it's actually true, women have had a bloody hard time. Much worse than I had ever, you know, imagined in a way. And that was, for me as a man, it was a good thing to learn. So if you read the book, you'll see that there's some chapters in the beginning that are about history, the findings that I made, but also some questions about biology, because how much of this is imprinted in our DNA or our hormones? You know, we always talk about that the men have this testosterone and the women have their estrogen hormones, and that's what makes us different and so on. The Americans seem to be very fond of that idea. But what I learned from really going into the, you know, into depth with what the science is saying, it's actually not true. From the biological point of view, it's not like we are born to be, men are not born to be dominating and macho and, you know, wanting to control women and so on. They're not. Actually, you can not only from biology, but also by looking at different people around the world, different cultures, you can see that humankind has actually develop many different ways of being together, men and women. And if you go to some Pacific islands, you'll find societies there where men actually behave very, very different than men in the Western society.
0: I'm taken now, Mick, to just going watching, say, a David Attenborough broadcast about animal species. Now, we are part of that. That's all we are. We are the most, supposedly the most intelligent, although you'd wonder the way we're behaving at the moment. We're supposedly the most intelligent, but at the end of the day, we're just one of many animal species. And when you look at the roles of male and female in animal species, they vary, they differ. Sometimes male are dominant in certain areas, sometimes women, depends. And I see us as just another example of that, having different instinctive functions inside the world that we live.
1: Well, you see, for instance, monkeys. It's very interesting. In Africa, you know, there's chimpanzees and gorillas, and there's also a type of, you could say, a type of chimpanzees called the bonobos. And I've dedicated a whole chapter in the book to the bonobos because they are very, very different in their way of living together. And you could say where, for instance, the chimpanzees are very much about, you know, the males are very aggressive and they can even, you know, kill each other, two males that are in a fight and so on. In the bonobo world, the women are in charge and the men behave very, very differently. I say men, you know, the male monkeys. And I found the studies of these bonobo monkeys really interesting because, once again, that's not just one recipe for what it means to be a monkey. Isn't that interesting? Because that, I think, is important. On my journey, it's been important to find out that we are actually more free in our choices than I maybe thought we were. I had maybe locked myself in as, oh, I'm a man, so therefore I am this and this way. I've more and more come to see how men become men through their experiences in life, you know, starting with childhood and their relationship with their father, and so on. There's a new Netflix series out. It's actually, you know, another interpretation of this book by John Steinbeck called East of Eden. I just watched it. It's 7 episodes. You can watch it over 2 nights. And it's very much the story of, you know, the patriarchic society. It's a dominating male, the father of the family. It's two brothers and their struggles between each other. And then you follow them. You follow them, you know, several generations further. It is a painful story of what the patriarchic system brings to people, not only to the men, but also the women, and what it takes for a woman to feel, you know, free in a world like that.
0: Mick, you're in an interesting position. It's extending this cultural thing. So we've talked about where humans fit in the animal species, and now we're different cultures within the human species fit. You grew up in a really long established society, which is Danish, centuries and centuries, many centuries of an established cultural identity, coming to Australia, which is still in its infancy because it is a melting pot of different cultures. That's the way we are, and it's very much a debate at the moment as to where that fits, what our identity is really, and who comes into that and the change they make. In amongst that, what have you noted in the difference in the Danish man to the Australian man?
1: I think there's one big thing that the Danes have a 1,000-year-long, you know, history of developing. At least that's how I understand it. It was actually the Vikings who, you know, 1,000 years ago, who started building this way of being together, where you could say it's all based on trust. And there's a lot of things. For instance, Denmark comes up as when they do these kind of, you know, research surveys and so on. There's something called Transparency International, an organization. Every year they come out with which country is the least corrupt, which country is the most transparent in its way of, you know, having a public service and so on, parliament and all what that's happening in politics and so on. Denmark comes up as the most transparent and least corrupt country in the world. Now, Australia isn't doing that bad. We're number 12, and there's 160 countries that have done the research. However, I would say, and I actually have tried to do a bit of research in why is Denmark number 1 and Australia is number 12? And the answer is, it's all about trust. So Australia is on the way. I think we can do a lot to make it better, especially in politics. Because what is trust? Trust is not something that you can just go and buy. Trust is something you build over time. And this is
0: earned,
1: very
0: not commanded.
1: Earned, yeah, exactly. It's not something you can get by control. It's something that you need. There's a reciprocity, you know, in how you
0: just
1: go
0: to support
1: life.
0: Your theory on the Vikings. Do the all of the Scandinavian countries come up well in this space? Because they seem, while they're all different in their own ways, they seem to have some similarities, as I observe.
1: They're all on the top,
0: parts of the world.
1: Yeah. Yes, they're all on the top 10.
0: Yeah.
1: Yeah.
0: Yeah, so there's something in the Viking way of life.
1: You could say that, and I'm exploring that more because I find that fascinating. Because we have this reputation, you know, Vikings have this reputation with the swords and going out and raping and killing in England, for instance. But at home, they were actually peaceful and very trustful people.
0: Yeah.
1: So that is an interesting thing to bring here, I think, and to discuss with other fellow Australians. You know,
0: let's go back to that dark period after your divorce and the challenge to your manhood through that period. How much different a person are you on either side of that experience?
1: Well, I think writing the book, which was a 3-month very intense period, was like a catharsis, you know, this sort of where you go through something and you come out on the other side. And it's being tested now because since the book came out, I published it in August, right? I'm finding in my own private life, there are women around me. There's my sister. My mom, unfortunately, died just 1/2 a year ago. But there's a girlfriend if we can call her that, and so on. And they're all holding me up on my book now. You know, you said, you did, you know. So that's an interesting experience to have first, you know, done something where it's all in theory, it's all in your head, you could say, but now I actually have to live and practice it.
2: Yeah.
1: And I have had experiences where I really feel, okay, this was different. This I handled this different and I understood things differently. Should I give you an example? So, you know, your woman is calling you on the phone and you're thinking we're having just a nice conversation. And suddenly a topic is mentioned and bang, bang, bang, bang, bang. And in no time, things escalate. She's going on and on and on about something. And the voices start, you know, being raised. And at some point, they're screaming and the phone is just bang. You know, cut off.
0: Conversation completed.
1: Exactly. Where I have this, you know, when something like that happened, I just shut down that communication entirely. And I have come to see that what I do is actually I do what a lot of men do when the women are screaming, which is they say she's crazy. You know, you put her in a corner or in a box of, oh, she's just gone mad. And so I had this experience just recently where something exactly like that was happening again. And this time I thought, no. And so the phone was cut off and a day goes and normally I would, you know, not talk for the next 2 weeks. But in this case, we agreed to meet just the next day and then try in a soft way to start again. What was it that the woman here wanted to raise and why? And then after I had heard her say this, I would then not say what I thought, but try and say what she had told me, like repeat what I had heard. And she would then adjust that. That's called active listening, and I write about it in the book. Because you sort of mirror back what the other person is saying rather than coming with your own opinion. And you keep doing that. And you know what? It does wonders when you do that. When you're not putting the woman in that box of she's crazy, you figure out suddenly she's sitting there with a tear in her eye and there's something that hurts. There's something that's painful, and she just wanted to get to talk about that. But it didn't come out in a good way. When it comes out in a soft way, you can certainly hear what she was saying. And I found that really fascinating, that I tend as a man to block off.
0: Mm.
1: I don't hear actually what is being said.
0: There's a lot of little sayings that you hear through life. It may have been parental guidance that you received and didn't realize at the time. And then some years later you go, oh, now I understand. But for me, adopting as my life motto, if you like, 20, 25 years ago, the saying, perception is reality. And in that fits in that case. So if there's a dispute, the perception is, well, you can do one of two things. What I used to do was what you just said, you're crazy, I'm not talking to you anymore. But if you stop and think, now, hang on a minute, this is really unusual. Why am I not understanding this? From where are they coming from? I'm clearly missing something here. And once you stop and take that tone, which you have just done, it completely changes the conversation.
1: Exactly. And that takes practice, honestly. You know, I'm 64 years old now, and I have heard in theory about this for a long time, but I've not actually practiced it myself.
0: Yeah, well, it's certainly been life-changing for me. It's made it easier to converse. And now, if you get to the stage where you feel that the conversation is not able to continue because we're so far away, well, that's fine. It's going to be finished in a... You don't need to be banging phones down or whatever. But you open up so much better dialogue when you understand where they're coming from, why they're so different. And when you do that, yeah, it's life-changing.
1: But speaking of the difference between Denmark and Australia, can I also say that what my research taught me is that the Danes aren't that different from the Australians, you know? Because one thing that stands out for me I'm actually quite shocked about is, you know, the domestic violence in this country. That, you know, every weekend a woman is killed by her partner, more or less, in this country. And I thought, well, that's not happening in Denmark. But then, you know, research shows, yes, almost the same percentage of women are being killed in Denmark. So that's not an Australian phenomenon. That is a Western society phenomenon. It's happening in America as well. So I just wanted to mention that, you know, it's not like the Danes are all trusting and loving and perfect. No.
2: Yeah.
1: There's also the same kind of problems there. And the manosphere is also taking its you know, having its grip on the young men there.
0: I don't know whether you touch on it in the book, because I've read a few of the chapters and I haven't seen it yet. But one other change to society and different cultures around the world is religion, where it fits, and the different types and the teachings of that around the role of the male compared to the female. And clearly some of the more, I like using the word radical Christianity. We hear radical Islam a lot, but radical Christianity that says, you know, the man is the dominant of the species and the female are too. Be subservient to that man, and those
1: absolutely. And this has gone all the way into the American government,
0: yep,
1: and into Pentagon, where there's being, you know, sermons I've held that are in that spirit. It's quite shocking what's going on at the moment in America. That's scary. It's scary too, I think.
0: Yeah, it is, and it's not. To me, it's not a normal human function, and we do get back to instinctive behavior, as all animals do when under pressure, and I don't think it's an instinctive behavior that you would belittle half of the population to remain in power and control and dominance.
1: I actually, and I write about that in the book too, have found that often, you know, when you have a very dominating man, he's actually very fragile inside. Mm-hmm. And has had some bad experiences in his childhood where he was being bullied and this and that. And then this is the way he sort of built a shell around himself to be the strong man and so on. But it's not, it's mentally not.
0: Yeah.
1: And that's the problem, that it's sometimes this masculinity is all about hiding your own weakness.
0: Yes, very often's the case.
1: And that's, you know, what we need to get more, you know, open about talking about. Where do we find strength as men? And I think in particular now where we are in a world that's changing so fast as it's changing, and a lot of men feel that they're put out, like I felt during my divorce, they're put out in the gutter. You know, losing their job, losing their self-confidence.
0: And self-worth.
1: Self-worth. And then what? And then that's where the suicide rates and all that goes up. And, you know, it's dark. And, read the book and you'll get some of the statistics on that.
0: So it's
1: darker than I thought.
0: Yeah. So the motivation to write the book comes from time, a bit of self-reflection, but...
1: Actually, it did not start with that, honestly. It started with that I thought there's some dots that have not been connected between this sort of patriarchic society and the way that we are treating the planet.
0: Right.
1: That was the link I wanted. I wanted to see, can I establish, by researching, can I find a link between how we are treating women, men are treating women, and how men are treating the planet? Including
0: and you
1: that we don't
0: links.
1: Give a, you know, we don't care if we are wrecking the climate, because that'll have to be somebody else's problem. You know, I'm just gonna grab what I can and leave, you know, the mess for someone else.
0: Yeah,
1: that attitude.
0: I have seen a change in society. If someone was asking what's the biggest change I've seen, and I think it is the general feeling that instead of being instinctively helpful and supportive, sometimes the first reaction is, what's in it for me? Or, and I think it's an example that's been set by leaders of taking the corruption in politics is now, because of social media, it's more evident. It may have been there all the time, but now it's really more evident and more rampant. And then now others are looking and saying, well, if they can get away with it, why can't I?
1: Exactly.
0: So we now have this what's in it for me, and that extends to if my power base is being undermined by a woman or a government or a religion or something, then I'm striking back.
1: Exactly. That's it. And we live in a time where things are not going to get better soon. You know, we've already made a mess of our climate. And that's actually an unstoppable force coming at us, which means disruption with our food, you know, flooding, insurance prices going up, and cost of living going up, and so on. And this is a time when we really need to understand how we can come together, not be individualists, because we're not going to be in a good place as individuals when things get tough.
0: Mick, we're going to take a little break. When we get back on the other side, I want to talk about, now that you've got the book off your chest, and you've, I know you feel good about it. We had conversations before, and I can see that not so much you've got a weight off your shoulders, but you've created something that you're very proud of. I'm going to talk about what you might want it to do for others. 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This is Chewing the Fat. My name's Rob Cameron. I'm with Mick Eyte. He is a Pulse presenter, a climate activist, but now an author.
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0: Welcome back, Chewing the Fat, 94.7 The Pulse. Rob Cameron is here with Mick Eyte. And just a reminder, Mick and I will both be heading to Bunnings at Warren Ponds for a shift later this afternoon. The station is down there today having a fundraiser and a bit of a brand awareness. If you are a regular listener to this station and hear the voices and want to put the voices to faces, get on down to Bunnings later today or any time from now on till through till 4 o'clock. We're having the sausage sizzle. We'd love to see you and have a chat about your Pulse experience. Very, very important. And if you've got a comment you'd like to make about Mick and his book, why don't you send us a text, 0488 877 947. That's 0488 877 947. Put that number in your phone, Pulse text, and we'd love to hear from you anytime you're listening to a show. So, Mick, the book, you've done it. You feel good about it. I know you do because I've seen your face brimming with pride when we've talked about it. But if people are going to read it, what do you want them to get out of it?
1: Can I first say, I don't think pride is the right word. I think joy. You know, it's not something I'm particularly proud of. I see it just like, you know, yeah, so what? You know, I've done that, yes. But there's been a lot of joy in the communication that has come from you know, put, you put a book out and it's like you are inviting people to come with their opinions, and you have, you know, sometimes deep conversations about topics, including what you have on social media and so on. So that to me is, if you've seen a big smile on my face because of the book, regularly, then it's because I feel this is joyful. This is where things come together for me. I've always wanted to talk with people about the climate crisis. And that's not a very joyful conversation, because it's basically, a lot of people feel like, oh, that means I have to change, you know, my behavior. And often it's something that's going to cost me money. And why should I be doing this if the others are not? And all that. So here I'm coming from a completely different angle. I'm talking about something that is personal and something we all have not only an opinion about, but experience about, you know, gender, men and women, domination versus relationship, all that stuff that's personal and that matters to people. And this is where the big smile comes, because this is fun, actually. Even though it's a sometimes dark topic to be talking about, it's interesting to see how there's always a willingness to dig into this. And out of it comes, and this is actually, you know, the journey that I went through in the book, out of it comes, I think, a different understanding of how we go through the world. And this actually matters when we talk about how we treat the planet in all the little choices we make every day. Hmm. So I feel like it's what happened to in my own life is I've been able to connect some dots that before were like two different planets. Now they've come together as one and it's all connected. That's the joy.
0: Mick, you've humbled me by sending me a few chapters to read, which I've read out of order, out of sequence with the book. And I found it also quite confronting in my own journey. And I haven't spoken to you about my own life, but there's a lot of stuff in my world like you that is there for reflection.
1: Mm.
0: And the book really drew that out.
1: That's actually how I would like people to read the book. It's 25 chapters, and I'm a journalist, so they're more like, I've written them as 25 essays or 25 articles, you could even say, each with a topic. And if you have just read two of the chapters, that's great. You know, it's not like a fiction book where you have to read it from start to end to get the story. This is more like a journalistic thing. And if the history bores you, well, jump over to the relationship ones, the chapters about relationships and so on. And if you want to know where you know, my conclusion is, well, jump to chapter 25 and read that first. And that's fine.
0: It's interesting. The first chapter has almost could be chapter 25 in that it's masculinity's future. So that might be at the end of, so here's my view. Now, what does the future look like? You've made that chapter one. That's interesting.
1: Because this is where the AI comes in very strong, because AI is now being taught, you know, to you could say, to think in a certain way. And my fear is, if we teach it to be like the dominating man, we are in trouble.
0: Mm.
1: We need to have some very different values embedded into the AI, because AI is coming very, you know, powerfully at us. So that's why I'm talking about the future of masculinity. We need to take that AI, the ability to everything that AI can do, to embed some different values into that system.
0: I want to talk to you about AI, because what concerns me most about it. It concerned me a long time ago because it do things that aren't real. What really concerns me about it now, and it's coming out a lot when we're talking about regulation, is that the people who own the companies that are pushing the AI individually are all the characters that display the very worst of what's in your book.
1: Mm. Exactly.
0: And that worries me.
1: Exactly. And this is the problem, isn't it? It is a big worry.
0: Yeah, because if you're saying what's AI going to do, will it dominate us? Well, if it's being controlled by people who want to dominate, and they do because they've said it. It's not as if you're just observing their character. They're openly saying it as individuals that's the type of people they are.
1: And it becomes this big question of power, doesn't it?
0: Mm.
1: It's power that's behind everything. And if we have AIs that only want to acquire more power, it's not going to be pretty.
0: You say you're a journalist, that's your career.
1: Very much, yes.
0: Now, are you going to be a genuine author now? Is there more that you'd like to pursue on this thing?
1: Are there more books in me? I think if I was to take this further, I would probably write a fiction book next time, because that's so fascinating. I told you earlier that I had just watched this East of Eden, and to me that was like a different way of telling the same story. You know, where you're following these people and the struggle they have. I found that really fascinating. So yes, I could see that happen in due time. But as of now, I'm very happy as a journalist, I must say. Journalism being that it's about speaking with other people. That's how I see my journalism today. It's very much about communication with other people.
0: The book is Man of Earth, Masculinity, Meaning and the Future of the Human. It's amazing. Sorry, the future of being human, which is more important than just human, because you can control
1: that's in the
0: your
1: AI,
0: own human.
1: Exactly, that's in the AI perspective.
0: Yeah.
1: What does it mean to be a human?
0: It's about the choices
1: when we have robots and AI all around us that are more, efficient and more clever than we are.
0: How do we deal with ourselves? I find it fascinating. I found it, as I said, it was quite confronting in some places, and Mick has been really open and honest about his own reasons for putting it together, dealing with his own issues in life, which is very important.
1: Can I also say, Robert, when we talk about AI, that what people don't seem to see, but what I see just around the corner now, is that AI will take over so many jobs. And what's that going to do with us as individuals, with us as men, with our identity, when we lose our jobs, when a lot of people lose their jobs at the same time, more or less. If we are not ahead of things sort of preparing ourselves for what's coming, there's going to be a lot of anger, and there's going to be a lot of manosphere kind of, bang, bang.
0: Yeah, there is indeed. My only saving
1: aggression.
0: Grace. Yeah, definitely agree.
1: In the streets, towards our politicians, in between politicians, and so on. You can just see it. It's around the corner. Unless we really, now begin to have conversations like you and I are having here about what do we do to change that trajectory. And you asked me in the beginning, what do I want people to take from the book and so on. I think, first of all, I thought I was writing this book for men because, I'm a man. I'm writing as a white, 64-year-old male in a Western society, and I'm writing it for other men. Maybe in particular, I had my own boys. I have two boys who are in their early 20s. Maybe I had them in the back of my mind as well as potential readers. However, I've found that it is actually, and I found that by seeing who buys the book and who comes back to me with, feedback, that it is apparently also a book for women. Because women actually do have a deep interest in this topic, and also in how we go about, changing our men.
0: Yeah.
1: So that's what I would say. What I'm hoping to get out of the book, and what people will get out of it, is some different tools and some different ideas to how do we change at a deeper level, at a much deeper level. The frustration I have when I look at the domestic violence debate in this country, and in particular how the politicians are dealing with it, it's like, if we put aside some more $1 million in creating some new institutes or something, then we're going to fix that problem. No, it's nothing. It's a drop in the ocean. What we need to do is we need to have a national conversation at a very deep level, and that means, you know, person to person, face to face, about our values and about what it means to be a man.
0: Maybe we could do that in our education system.
1: And in the education system as well.
0: Definitely. You know? Be a good place to start.
1: So that's what I'm hoping with the book, that that could maybe be an inspiration for that. I'm not saying that, you know, everyone should read the book, but maybe it could trigger that people started having conversations about these topics.
0: Where do we find the book, Mick, if you want to buy a copy?
1: Oh, I hadn't even prepared myself for that question. Well, at the moment, you know, it's print on demand. That means you go to a website and you order the book there, and then it gets printed when you ordered it. So I haven't printed a lot of books.
0: And the website is what?
1: So you can find the electronic version of the book on Amazon. So that's easy.
0: Man of Earth.
1: You just write Man of Earth. It doesn't come up at the top yet, but it hopefully will one day. But apart from that, I think the best place to direct you to is a place that I've started together with a friend. We call it Service to Life. So the address is servicetolife.earth. And if you go there, there's a place where it says books, and you'll find all the links to which type of book you want, including more information about the book, you know, the interviews. Maybe the interview we're doing right now will be right there as well.
0: Well, it'll be available to be there. Mick, thank you so much. I look forward to rubbing shoulders with you this afternoon over a sausage and onion cooker.
1: Yeah, me too.
0: As we take the pulse to the people. Bunnings at Warren Ponds, you can catch up with Mick and maybe have a further conversation about the book this afternoon.
1: And about how to be a gentle man.
0: A gentle man.
1: Not a gentleman in one word, but a gentle man.
0: Well done. Thank you, Mick. The prof on the other side of the break, you're listening to Chewing the Fat, 94.7 The Pulse.
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0: Welcome back, Chewing the Fat. Saturday morning, 11:45, or actually 11:46 and a half, but it's the time for the prof. Good morning, Ian Perriman. Welcome to the show.
12: G'day, Rob. How are you this morning?
0: Very, very good to have you. We'll touch on some other stuff if we've got time at the end, but I want to touch on something else that we chatted about off-air last week, and that is patriotism. It's spoken a lot about in America. We've been having it shoved down our throat a bit about what's it like to be an Australian. You and I grew up in a time where the national anthem was a compulsory Monday morning venture at school. We may have moved away a bit from that, but you noticed something interesting at sporting events recently, and it pricked your ears.
12: Well, there has been a lot of different sporting events encompassing different codes in the last month or 6 weeks. And one's only got to go back to the wonderful American rugby they had at the MCG before the finals, the world-class soccer game between the Socceroos and one of the South American sides, and almost all of those games, Rob, as we all know, are preceded by the national anthems. And I noticed, particularly with the soccer players, they were all very, very happy to sing the Australian anthem, as the opposition sides were. I really take close look at the American teams, because they're so enthusiastic when they sing their American song with their their hand over their chest. Oh, excuse me.

0: His team is made up from many, many young gentlemen who were born in other countries and certainly come from different cultures, but they seem to be singing this, our national anthem of their newly adopted country, with more passion than long-established members of it. I'm not quite sure what that message sends, but it's something you particularly noted.
1: Well, I'm stopping with my son, obviously, and his partner is an ex-Olympian and an ex-Commonwealth Games participant. She's won gold medals at the Commonwealth Games. She was a world junior champion, and I asked her about the Olympics when they sing the song, and she said they sang the song, herself and her bike cycling teammates sang it with great gusto. And when I think back, there's so many of the athletes, when you see them at Olympic Games, that have won medals, are so enthusiastic when they sing that song. But for whatever reason, I see nowhere near as many of our AFL footballers singing them. I reckon I counted 6 or 7 of the Brisbane players singing our song, and I reckon 6 or 7 of the other side singing the song, and the Fremantle boys. And one of the things that I did notice was the big American who plays for the Fremantle team, he was actually singing the national anthem really boldly, when a lot of our Australian boys in those teams were not. And it just disappoints me. And the point you brought up, that we were brought up really, embracing the national anthem and all that sort of thing. But I don't see enough of it going on, particularly with our own coach, Rob, at the present time. And that's something that disappoints me.
0: Yeah, it's an interesting thing, and I know it's being spoken a lot about at the moment about patriotism and love of the flag and all that type of thing. We all have different views on it, but I think if you're going to play the national anthem before an event, it should be done with gusto and passion. I know I find myself singing it instinctively, and I'm pretty sure I would be if I was lucky enough to be one of the 20-odd participants in an AFL grand final. But yeah, interesting that observation that our newest Australians not only knew the words, but sung it with gusto, and I'm sure many of our longer-term residents don't even know the words.
1: Absolutely, but I'll go back to when the American rugby boys played at the MCG about 6 weeks ago. They, to a man, sang their song boldly with their hand over their chest.
0: Yeah, it's very, very important. Now, let's change tack to cricket before we get to the test match in South Africa. There's a game going on in Victoria which is close to our heart. It's your beloved South Australians playing my beloved Victorians in a game of Sheffield cricket. Sheffield Shield cricket, your state, South Australia, is 1 wicket away from outright victory and full points. And I suppose the big story of that is a couple of first gamers of Victorian Harry Hoekstra, who took 6 wickets on debut. We've seen our Geelong's own Liam Blackford make a debut as a wicketkeeper batsman. He got a 20 in each innings, but a young South Australian, Noah McFadden, on debut, 134, batting at number 8. So he's selected as a bowler mainly who bats well, and that is a magnificent start to what could be a long international career. Another bright light on the Australian cricket landscape.
1: After watching a little bit of the test last night, Rob, I think there's a few openings there that are there for any promising Shield players, and I continue to maintain that I reckon Victorians have a young opening batsman there that we spoke about last week. There's a great opportunity for him to come into that Australian team, because unfortunately I think the young fellow that they brought in last night, to see him, take 40 balls and was out for a dart, that would have been so damaging to that lad's confidence. Wasn't his fault that he was picked, but obviously he wasn't ready for it. But there's a young fella, Kellaway, plays for Victoria, left-hand opening batsman, should be in the Australian squad, and I would think, just with a couple of decent scores, could quite easily be an opener.
0: It's an interesting point.

0: you make about not being ready. More than 30 years of old, multiple first-class centuries for both Victoria and New South Wales, and a player who's renowned for his aggressive attitude. To take 33 balls to make a duck, it means one of two things. Either he's not up to the task, which means the selectors have made a terrible job in selecting him, or secondly, for some reason, he doubted himself and therefore went back into his shell. And this is about the mind games that sport can play. And you've probably seen a lot of examples of that, having played it at the highest level in South Australia in both cricket and footy. Sometimes the occasion can get to you, Prof.
1: Oh, absolutely. But, that young bloke who opened the batting for Australia last night, I mean, he's been through a few really tough challenges over the journey, and I know how tough those challenges are medically, because my own son went through exactly the same issue that young fellow went through, and it's a really tough battle for not only the person but for the families. But that young fellow shouldn't have been in that side, and I just felt there was other players available that could have been in there.
0: Yeah, and it's interesting, we were talking earlier this morning that the biggest issues seem to be in the top three in the order, because I think in a perfect world, a good Australian side would like to see Travis Head at five rather than opening in a test match arena. However, it is what it is. And finding them, I think they're out there. I think there's plenty of young players averaging mid-30s opening the batting in Australian cricket. It's a matter of finding the right one. And I must admit, I'm really starting to wonder about some of the selecting decisions around this. It's quite concerning.
1: Well, Rob, you would know probably better than me, but who actually selects the selectors?
0: Oh, well, I suppose the Australian Cricket Board would do that. They've got to take responsibility for that, and I think that's it's perfectly fair that they should take the heat at this particular stage, because I don't know that they're doing it as well as they could.
1: Well, there are some fairly well-credentialed test players that are now cricket analysts that are well now questioning, you know, whether one of those particular selectors should be there. We know who we're talking about. You know, I suppose it's easy when things aren't going, you know, as well as what they could be to, you know, to criticise people. I suppose you don't hear about it when, you know, they're winning games. But certainly the Australian team at the moment, you know, I think is off the boil. I think, you know, whether they're going through a rebuilding stage or some of the existing, you know, superstars of past years are now coming to the end of their careers. But I think there's a great opportunity for Australia maybe to go back just a little bit, to go forward. And I think that's one of the roles that the selectors have got to be proactive in.
0: Yeah, well, they've created a bit of a problem for themselves by maybe leaving some players in the side for a little bit too long and not correctly blooding the youth. And also we have this other problem of you wanting gentlemen to open in the tough rigours of Test cricket against a swinging red ball, but while they're off in India whacking a white ball into the stands. I don't think that preparation's correct. We've talked about that a lot, but we'll see what the bowlers do against. Again, there'll be an enormous amount of pressure on day two on Stark, Cummins and Hazelwood in particular to get this game back on track. But it's 6 for 187 with only Matthew Renshaw of the top group still at the crease. There is a serious amount of pressure on the group to save face in this particular test and the whole series.
1: Well, I had a look at that pitch, you know, and I watched it because it was a good time slot, sort of 6 o'clock till fairly late. But I had a close look at that pitch, and I couldn't really say that there was anything in that pitch yesterday. Sure, there was a couple of balls that bounced oddly, but overall, I would have thought that it was the batsmen that were in fear. The bowlers did bowl well, no doubt about that, but I think the Australian batting is inferior at the moment. It's very poor at the moment. And I mean, I know Travis Head is a good player. He's a very, very good player. I still see Travis as a byproduct of the T20 competition where he continually makes big scores there. He certainly in recent times in test matches has been a little bit disappointing, and I think for Australia to get back to normality and to post competitive scores, it's up to a person like Travis to be getting a 50 at 60 and 80 or even hundreds, which we all want to see him get in that first part of the innings. And you know, he's not doing that at the moment, and when you've also then got another guy in there that just can't get a run, I mean your number three and four are coming in at, you know, one and two for five and all this sort of stuff, and they're not ideal conditions.
0: Not ideal. Prof, thank you very much for your time again. We'll talk to you next week. This game will be completed. Victoria still in a bit of trouble at Junction Oval. Only one wicket left and still 40 behind South Australia. Best wishes, my friend. We'll talk to you next week.
1: Good on you, Rob. Thank you.
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3: Radio News. Hello, I'm David Cameron. The Energy Minister says Australia doesn't need or want Russian fuel. President Donald Trump is temporarily lifting some sanctions on Russia in a deal which will see Moscow supply the US and global markets with diesel to try to bring down energy costs. Chris Bowen says Russia shouldn't benefit from the current Middle East conflict while it continues the war with Ukraine.
4: We have the arrangements in place as best as we possibly can with our trading partners to ensure that Russian fuel doesn't flow to Australia. That policy is not changing, will not change. We do not want Vladimir Putin to benefit from this war in the Middle East. What the United States does is a matter for them, but we won't be changing our approach.
3: Meantime, the Energy Minister has given his weekly update on Australia's fuel stockpile. Mr. Bowen says there's 43 days worth of petrol, 31 days of diesel and 30 days of jet fuel. He says 51 ships are on the way to Australia with 3.2 billion litres of fuel to be delivered over the next 4 weeks. A judge in Mexico has convicted three men of the murders of Perth brothers Jake and Callum Robinson and their American friend Carter Rode. They were on a surfing trip to Mexico's Pacific coast when they were shot dead in an attempted robbery in Baja California State. Here's the BBC's Mexico correspondent, Will Grant.
5: The guilty verdict brings to an end a two-year ordeal for the families of Jake and Callum Robinson and their friend Carter Rode. The parents of the Australian brothers, Deborah and Martin Robinson, were in court for the verdict. Before the decision was handed down, the families of the victims addressed the court earlier this week. The murder of their sons had taken not only the sons we love, but also the future we had imagined with them, said Deborah Robinson, who asked the judge to hand down a maximum prison sentence to those responsible. Accountability matters, she said.
3: Residents of the US state of Florida are preparing for Hurricane Isaias as the system approaches the Gulf Coast. It's expected to bring damaging winds, flooding and possibly tornadoes. Officials say residents under evacuation orders in the area between the mouth of the Mississippi and the Suwannee River in Florida should leave immediately. Florida Governor Ron DeSantis says it's expected the system will likely make landfall as a Category 3 storm.
6: They have now upgraded the hurricane to a Category 3 hurricane. So those are sustained winds of approaching 120 miles per hour. That is a significant storm.
3: A Brisbane Broadcasting Service is preparing for its first ever outside broadcast. 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It's been operating for almost five decades and will be broadcasting live from the Blind Australian of the Year Awards in Brisbane tonight. Station manager Chris Corcoran told National Radio News the broadcast will highlight the awards and the Community Inclusion Expo.
7: So the Blind Australian of the Year Awards are obviously recognition of those who are blind or low vision. That's in the evening, so that's a dinner. So we're broadcasting live from, they have the expo that leads into the Blind Australian of the Year Awards. 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So we'll be live down there from 3.
3: And in sport, the Matildas have gone down 4-2 to Germany in the first of a two-match friendly soccer series in Europe. Sam Kerr and Holly McNamara scored for the Aussies.
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13: Yeah, for Geelong and the Surf Coast, partly cloudy with a slight chance of a shower on the Surf Coast, most likely in the evening. There, zero chance of rain elsewhere. Winds west to northwesterly, 20 to 30 kilometres per hour, becoming light in the evening. Maximum today is 21 degrees. Tomorrow, it is supposed to be 25 degrees and 10 degrees overnight and mostly sunny. Monday, 18 degrees with a shower. On Tuesday, 16 cooling down, a shower or two. And even colder on Wednesday, 14 degrees and cloudy. Thursday, 19, partly cloudy. And Friday, the 16th of October, it's supposed to be 18 and also partly cloudy. Now, around the area, we have Werribee at 19, Corio and Torquay both on 18 degrees. Down there at Lawn, 16 degrees and Melbourne, 20 degrees. Currently outside the studios of The Pulse, it's just on 18 degrees. 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
1: Welcome to another special day today, because we've got our combo along with sausage and drink. Well, it's actually the sausage sizzle, which is down at Bunnings at Warm Ponds. 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It says, eat, support and keep the pulse alive. Well, let's hope for that. So we'll be crossing down to the guys later on. Whoever's on the phone down there, they're going to cross down there on the phone and we'll be talking to... Now, who's down there at the moment? It should be Luke, well, and Grant. And I know that Rob is heading down that way as well. So in the meantime, David Steele here, and I'm going to be playing some great music for you from the... it's from the 70s. I'm going to finish off my number one songs of the 70s. And this time it's part two. So I'm going from 68 down to one. Hopefully I can get to number one. If not, I'll finish it next week. So, all right. So hope you'll stay tuned for us. In the meantime, let's go down to the barbecue.
2: There's this thing that happens in Australia. It's been going on for years. It involves inviting family and friends around and having a couple of beers. It happens mostly when the sun comes out, and it can last into the night. It's a guaranteed solution to make everything all right.
1: This is Kenny.
2: You know barbecue. What it is? It's a barbecue.
1: Today.
2: Aussie barbecue.
1: Down at Bunnings.
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4: And counting here, down the number one singles of the 70s, part two, number 68.
0: It's My Sharona, number 68, because I'm counting down the number one singles of the 70s. And we might have a cross down to the barbecue down there at Warm Pond.

0: continuing on with the number one singles of the 70s, part two. And I hope you're enjoying the program. Now, if you want to get a sausage, go down to Warm Ponds at Bunnings and see the present.
1: Where are those happy days? They seem so hard to find.
0: And grab yourself a sausage.
1: I tried to reach for you, but you have closed your mind.
0: 60 minutes after 12 is ABBA.
1: Whatever happened to our love? I wish I understood.

0: from 1978. Lafitte de Chic from the Chic. That was number 65 on my top 68 songs for today. But I ask whether you want to have a request. You might have your favourite barbecue song, because they're having a barbecue today down at Bunnings. So if you've got a favourite barbecue song you want me to play, don't forget you can ring me on 5225 947. 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That's 0488 77 947. And I can play your favourite barbecue song for you. 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

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Don't forget your requests. A nice barbecue song if you got one.

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1: Don't forget, we want those requests for your favourite barbecue song. 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

0: Swan there, and I Can Help from the best of the Billy Swan. Here's Brian Ferry now. Let's Stick Together. Now head off down to Bunnings to Warm Ponds for a lovely sausage or a drink and help the station out. Trying to raise money for the station and Pulse. And the guys are down there doing their best. Our presenters, so if you want to get down there and say good day and grab a sausage as well or a drink.
1: And now

0: Let's Stick Together, Brian Ferry, from his album of the same name. And a big cheerio to Deborah and Trevor, who are on their way to Bunnings right now to pick up a sausage and to list to us. He's listening to us in the car. So thanks very much for listening, Deborah and Trevor. They're heading off down to Bunnings now to grab themselves a sausage and a drink down at Warm Ponds, at Bunnings Warm Ponds, to help the radio station out. And to, there you are, so you can keep us on air. What does it say here? Help, support, and keep the pulse alive. So there you go. Thanks very much, Deborah. Now, if you want to request at all, especially if you've got a favourite barbecue song, please don't forget, don't hesitate to give us a ring on 5225 947, or you can text me on 0488 77 947. If you've got a favourite barbecue song, look, send us a message and I'll play it for you. All right, what's the time? 20 to 1. Oh, it's 19 to 1 now here on The Pulse. We'll be back after this.
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0: Here's Susie Quadro. 48 Crash. I know she was coming to Torquay, but she isn't there. Never mind. Here she is. From her album, The Very Best of Susie Quadro. Number 60, 48 Crash.

0: there you go.
1: That was Shocking Blue with Venus. Now let's slow it down a little bit with Donny Marie Osmond. Remember that? From the album Collection.
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0: are you, Donnie and Marie Osborne there with Puppy Love from their album The Collection. And you're listening to The Pulse. Now, just had a text through from Darby, who's down there at the Bunnings Sausage Sizzle down that way for The Pulse. He said, two sausages and a can of drink for $9. Brought to you by Two Blokes Chatting Radio Show. It's how Geelong spends Saturday morning. So if you go down there and ask for a combo, the Two Blokes Chatting combo, it's only $9, I believe. Two sausages and a can of whatever. I'm sorry, I hope it's not a can of Bundy or something. No, it's a can of the old soft drink. Anyway, so just down there and ask for Neil or even Darby. He's down there at the moment. I don't know whether they're going to ring in, but never mind. I hope they're having a good time. It sounds like it. We'll see what happens. All right, you're on The Pulse. We'll be back after a word from our sponsors.
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0: there, Don McLean. Don McLean and American Pie. It's 2 minutes after one. Without further ado, I've got Darby down there at the barbecue. How you going, mate?
1: May I say a very good afternoon, Mr. David Steele. It is lovely to be with you, my friend. How are you today?
0: Oh, look, going well, mate, going well. I've got all these songs ready to go, and it sounds like there's a sausage sizzling for you.
1: Ah, the sausages are sizzling down here at Bunnings Warren Ponds. There is a cast of thousands. We have been flat out since the very early hours of this morning. We started at 9 o'clock. We're going right the way through the day until 4. Come on down. There's still plenty of time. Grab yourself a mouth-watering snag, a can of drink. It's just great vibes all round, CeeLo.
0: Yes, I believe that you've got that combo going, and I've got a couple of listeners on their way to Warren Ponds to pick up that combo.
1: Indeed, yes. As mentioned this morning on the Two Blokes Chatting radio show, we have the 94.7 The Pulse special bundle combo where you can get two sausages for $3.50 each and a can of drink for $2. That brings it to $9. So get yourself the Two Blokes Chatting radio show special bundle combo only here at Bunnings Warren Ponds.
0: Sounds pretty good. All right, thanks, mate. Darby, I'll catch up with you later, or you're heading off shortly?
1: I'll be here right throughout the day, as will the team from the Pulse right the way through until 4 o'clock. So come on down, everyone.
0: Beautiful. All right, thank you. We'll cross back down to him later on and see how we go. All right, here on the Pulse, it's 1:04.

0: McCartney there and Wings in Another Day. Stand by, I've got a request for Douglas very shortly. Haven't got the live version, mate, but I've got Galway Girl coming up shortly. In the meantime, it's Ted Mallory Gang. And why don't you jump in my car and get down and have a sausage down at the...
1: Jump in my car.
0: Down at Warren Ponds.

0: Ted Mallory there, and Get In My Car and Jump In My Car, whatever. That's from an album called Red Dog, True Blue. Ted Mallory game. Now, look, don't forget to jump in the car and get down to our sausage sizzle down there at Warm Ponds, at Bunnings, Warren Ponds. And don't forget, pick up two sausages and a can for $9. Brought to you by the Two Blokes Chatting Radio Show. That's it's now in Geelong. Spend Saturday morning with the Two Blokes Chatting. They're on at 9 till 11 every Saturday morning. But you can get down there and ask for a Two Blokes Chatting special combo. There you go. All right, you're on the pulse. And here's a request for Doug. And he would like The Galway Girl by Sharon Shannon and Steve Irwin. I haven't got the live version, mate. Hope this will do. Thanks, Doug.
1: That

Hope you like that one, Doug. Or Douglas? No, Doug. There you go, mate. That's The Galway Girl by Sharon Shannon and Steve Earle. Hope you enjoyed that. All right. Don't forget, come on down and meet the Saturday morning personality, Rod Cameron. He's heading down there now. I believe he's going to be there between now and 1:30. And while you're there, enjoy Two Blokes Chatting radio show combo. That's only $9. You get two sausages and a drink. In the meantime, let's have some more music. This one's from the Bee Gees. I'm playing number one singles of the 70s. And I'll also ask for your requests if you've got a barbecue song.

Yeah, the Bee Gees there and Staying Alive. Staying Alive. And if you're just coming out of Bunnings down at Warm Ponds, don't forget to pick up a sausage and help the radio station out. All right? Very reasonable. 20 minutes after 1 o'clock is Mixtures. And in the summertime, here on The Pulse with Stay With Stay.

Stupid Then, You're My World from their album. It's Kate Bush now with Wuthering Heights. Don't forget, get that sausages down there at Wompong's.

0: number 45.
1: It's Rod Stewart. Do you think I'm sexy? Take it easy down there at the barbecue. I believe it's a crazy down there. Have a little bit of patience. People trying to get bread and get their work. So the boys are working hard down there. So thanks very much for your support. And have a little patience for the station and for the guys down there. 94.7 The Pulse. This is what it's all about. Raising money today. She's

0: David Stoll there, and Don't Give Up On Us, Baby. That's a good song there. And a big cheer out to Michael and Pam, who's heading off to the, they're going to the Australian Boys Choir at the Basilica. That's in Geelong here. Yes, it's part of the Wildfire series. I hope you enjoy the afternoon anyway. That's happening today. I think it was about 2 o'clock, I think, or 2:30. Anyway, thanks anyway for that, Pam. Hope you have a good afternoon there and enjoy the boys' choir there at the Geelong Basilica. Here on the Pulse, it's, what is it now? Nearly 2 o'clock. It's 4 minutes to two anyway. Look, I'm playing songs for you for the afternoon. The number one singles of the 70s. That's, I got a list of them. Excuse me. And also providing hope and providing music for the boys down there serving sausages down there at the Bunnings at Warm Ponds. And I believe I have had an email from one of our listeners, and she said it's absolutely bedlam down there. It's crazy. Queues of people, and they're waiting for bread and sausage and all that sort of stuff. So please be patient. But thanks very much for supporting the station, and keep on going. And don't forget that famous combo that the two boys chatting are doing, Neil and Rod. They've got their combination pack, which is two sausages and a lovely drink there for $9. So helps the radio station. We've got to get as much money as we can. There's everyone else trying to do the same thing, but we need to keep us on air anyway. And what does the says here, eat, support, and keep the pulse alive. That's what it's all about. All right, it's nearly 1 o'clock here on the Pulse.
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0: All right, mostly for tomorrow, it's going to be 25 degrees tomorrow with mostly sunny, 10 degrees tonight anyway. Monday, 18 and showers. Tuesday, 16 and a shower or two. On Wednesday, Cooldale Wednesday, that is 14 degrees on Wednesday with a cloud, with cloudy. Also cloudy on Thursday at 9 and 19 degrees. And Friday, to finish off the week, is 18 degrees and partly cloudy. Currently outside the studios here in Geelong, it is 19 degrees and sunny at the moment. All right, hope you're enjoying the music today. And also our special program about the sausage sizzle as well. All right. And we'll be doing that. Hello, I've lost something. Never mind. All right, let's keep the music going. This time we've got one from, it's going to be, we're going to have one from Sweet, and I've got Lee Kernaghan as well.
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0: This is called Fox on the Run, playing number one singles of the 70s. It's just on 2 o'clock here on The Pulse 94.7.

It's Donna Summer. I feel love. That's a beautiful day out there. No rain. Which was just by eruption before. They didn't like the rain. It's Donna Summer and I feel love. I feel love. Especially down there at the Bunnings. Down at Warm Ponds. Down at our sausage sizzle. 7 past 2.

0: The great sound there of Dragon. And Are You Old Enough? And a great song there. I just had a message from Darby down there at the barbecue down there at Bunnings at Warm Ponds. Things are going good. He said, come on down. They've restocked the bread and drinks. So if you're looking for another sausage and you're worrying about no bread, but apparently they've restocked everything and they're ready to go to take your... I was going to say request. That's request for me, but your order down there at the Bunnings Warm Ponds, just out the front of them, where the Pulse is, with our presenters, and they'll look after you. I believe Liam's there, Brendan, and Bob, Josh, Mark, and I know Darby's down there as well. And also Ross T. Who's Ross T? But anyway, I should know, and I know all the blokes. Anyway, that's what's happening. It's 16 minutes after 2 o'clock here on The Pulse. I'm playing you some great music. I hope it's good for you. It's some of my great music that I put together. And it's the 70s, which I'm playing more of this today. The 70s, number one 70s, you know, the number one singles of the 70s. So we're down to number 35 in a minute with Jerry Rafferty.
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0: Jerry Rafferty, from his album City to City. It's called Baker Street.
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0: 19 past two, here on the great radio station here in Geelong, The Pulse.

Helen Reddy there with Delta Dawn. That's from her album, Helen Reddy's Greatest Hits. Before that, I had It's a Hard Ache by Bonnie Tyler. And Baker Street was in there with Jerry Rafferty in the singing along there. And Are You Old Enough? Dragon. Some great songs there for you. It's 2:29 here on The Pulse. And if you haven't grabbed your sausage yet, don't forget to go down to the Warm Ponds. At Bunnings Warm Ponds, and the guys are down there. I know they're pretty busy at the moment because I haven't been able to contact them yet, but maybe we will and just see how they're going. I know that they had some trouble with supply of bread, but apparently that's been fixed up. And I just said, just grab a snag and support the Pulse. And down at Warm Ponds Bunnings Barbecue on Saturday today. Come along and grab a sausage, so it says here, and show your support for the Pulse, 94.7 The Pulse, your local community radio station. So, and at the bottom it says, don't forget to eat, support, and keep the Pulse alive. So there you go. And my job is here to keep you entertained while you head down to Bunnings to grab that sausage. After, you might have to pick something else up there, Bunnings, but they're very, very good. They're looking after the community. They do a lot of community work. And today is just another one, but it's the Pulse's turn down that way. All right. Okay, so if you're heading down there, drive carefully and say good day to the guys down there at the moment. Here's David Bowie. And it's called Sorrow. From the album Legacy, the very best of David Bowie.

0: There's Sorrow from David Bowie and from his album Legacy, the very best of David Bowie. Well, with that, we're going to cross down to the budding sausage sizzle for the Pulse down there. How you going, mate, down there?
1: Yeah, we're going very good, David. Still lots of people lining up to get their snags.
0: Oh, that's good. As long as I've got a bit of an update. You had a bit of trouble with your bread situation, but that's all been fixed up?
1: It's all been restocked. Yes, some of our wonderful presenters from the Pulse, Ross Treseder from the Lost and Sound program and myself, we raced up to the supermarket to restock on some bread and some boxes of cans of drinks. So we're all restocked. We've still got plenty of sausages left and there's still a little bit of time to come down. We'll be here, I believe, until 4 o'clock this afternoon.
0: Good. Yeah, okay. And we've still got that promo, what is it, the combo? Is that still available for anybody?
1: Yeah, that's still going, the Two Blokes Chatting combo where you can get two sausages and a drink for $9. Plenty of combos left as well. Come on down, support Community Radio. 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
2: Number 30.
0: Okay, no worries. Thanks very much, there, Darby. We'll catch up with you later.
1: We'll talk soon.
0: No worries. Help is on its way. Plenty of things down. Don't forget down there, Bunnings. For the Pulse sausage sizzle today, 3 till 4 o'clock. It's 2:35.

0: There's the Hollies there, and Too Young to Be Married. It's from their album, The Greatest Hits, The Hollies. Great song there. With Little River Band before that, with Help Is On Its Way. And I started with David Bowie and Sorrow. And then we crossed down to the Bunnings with the Sausage Sizzle. And things are going along okay, but they can still do some more. So if anybody hasn't gone down there to get their sausages, or to say good day anyway, and you can do. They're there till 4 o'clock. And whatever you come along or buy or whatever, help out the station. Even if you just want to donate money, they will certainly put that in the donation box there and help the station. All right, I'll be here through till 4 o'clock, and then Grant Bench will be coming in looking after the program, and he's going to have Messing About, and he has another great sounding songs. I assume he'll be starting off with John Farnham. We're not quite sure what song it is. That's always, you know, always waiting for that. What song is he going to play at 4 o'clock? What John Farnham song at 4 o'clock? Then he goes through till five, and then he brings in Elvis Presley, which will take you through till seven. And then after the 7 o'clock, we have the Beatles, and then the Wild One. Then we have Raised on Rock, and then we've got 80s mixtapes. It takes us through till midnight. Then after that, we have around about 1 o'clock, I think it is. Yeah, 1 till 3. We have a 45 RBM. That used to be a great program. And I think they're bringing back some of the good old songs and programs from that 45 RPM. That's between 1 and 3. If you can't sleep, listen to that program for you too. All right, it's 2:44 here on The Pulse with your host, David Steele.
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0: number 25 on my top songs of 70s, the number one singles of the 70s. I remember playing that at discos. That was pretty big in those days, many moons ago. Called Single Bed by Fox off their album Blue Hotel. Before that, I had Michael Jackson with Ben. And Mary McGovern was in there with Torn Between Two Lovers. And that was from the Poseidon Adventure, I think. And I had Knock Three Times with Tony Orlando and Dawn. And it's 2:29, now almost 3 o'clock. So I've got one more hour to go. And then at 4, we've got Grant Bench. Now, Hoag's just rang in or text in. He rang in and said, sorry he couldn't be at the sausage sizzle down there at Bunnings. He's had an operation on his hand and he couldn't do any work for them. But anyway, he sends his wishes and all that sort of stuff, so he's with us. And he also gave me a song that I'd like to play about barbecues. And he'd like one from John Williamson, which I like. And it's called Crocodile Roll. This is from John Williamson. Thanks, Harry.
1: On a barbie by the river, with no one else around, a tropical honeymoon, knocking a 4X down. She was standing in the water, eating a pumpkin scone, when splash, she was gone.

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It was in the news, and they were doing the crocodile roll. The husband and the reptile doing the crocodile roll. In the middle of the river, down came his bloodhound. 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No more.

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Then the little pig said, up yours! 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The porker and the reptile doing the crocodile roll. 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Just a brand new dance. 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

0: It's John Williamson from his John Williamson family album doing the crocodile roll because they're having a barbecue by the river, which reminds me, I might play this one again. It's all about the barbecue. This is Kenny.
1: There's this thing that happens in Australia. It's been going on for years. It involves inviting family and friends around and having a couple of beers. It happens mostly when the sun comes out, but it can last into the night. It's a guaranteed solution to make everything all right. You know what it is? It's

Big kid, you, here we go. That's Kenny, and it was from an album or and a movie about barbecue in the backyard and all that. So I saw that the other day, and I thought, I'll put that on because that's what it's all about. We're having our barbecue and a special broadcast today with our barbecue down at Warm Ponds Bunnings down there today. I know they're there for about another, they're supposed to be there till 4 o'clock, so they've got another 20 minutes or so. So if you want to head down there and grab a sausage or whatever and help the station out, because it says eat, support and keep the pulse alive here on The Pulse. Let me get back to my top 100, or it's actually more than that, number one singles of the 70s. I'll get it out. And this one's the Buggles.

0: believing you.
1: And Norwich. Elton John there with Kiki D. Elton John. Kiki D, Don't Go Breaking My Heart from her album, from their album Diamonds. Here you are. That's number 20. I'm going to cross them right down there. Going to get closer. We've got to get to the top song for this afternoon, so I've dropped a few out, so hope you don't mind. It's 3:14 here on The Pulse. I'm listening, and like I say, playing the 70s, the top singles of the 70s for you, which I've had great fun putting together. And also celebrating the fact that we've got a barbecue down at the Bunnings, which we're raising money for the station. And thanks for all those ones that have gone down and bought us sausage and drinks and all that, and supported the station. Anyway, right, okay, it's 3:15 at the moment. I'll be back after this.
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0: is ever.
1: They're just about finished down there at the barbecue, so and they're all heading off. We might get a total later on. Grant will be along at 4. We'll probably get that for you. Here's ABBA and Mamma Mia.

All Over by Exile from an album called Classical Soft Rock. It's 21 degrees at the moment, 25 tomorrow, mostly sunny, and 10 degrees overnight here on the Pearls.

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1: These are Boomtown Rats, and it's called I Don't Like Mondays. This is number 3 of 100 top songs of the 70s here on The Pulse, taking up to 4 o'clock with Grant Bench and Messing About. 15, it's 3:44 here up among 16 to 4.

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1: Here's Helen Reddy. It's called Leave Me Alone. It's 3:49.

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2: If you hate me after all I say,
3: Bay City Rollers, number one. Bye bye, baby.

got on my list, which takes me out. Anyway, that's Bay City Rollers and Bye Bye Baby, and number one hits of the 70s, the number ones. And that takes me out. All right. So I hope things went all right. I know things went very well down at the at our sausage sizzle down at Bunnings. And I know that Grant's just told me there was people everywhere, so he couldn't cook enough sausages to keep it going. But anyway, everyone's heading off now and starting to pack up. So thanks for all those people that helped out today and all those ones who bought some sausages and all that and drinks and whatever. And if you went for the combo, good luck. All right, so I'll say goodbye. I'll take out my last song here's Walk, Don't Run, and by the Adventures. And I'll leave you in the capable hands of Grant Bender.

0: And there he is, the great man, David Steele. What a fantastic afternoon of music. And Dave will be back next Saturday from midday with another big 4 hours of Steelworks. And he was correct. The sausage sizzle was an absolute... Oh, it was unbelievable. I've never seen so many people and so many sausages all in one place. We all had a great time and we all thank you for your support. I'm going to sit back and relax now because I spent 2 hours on the cooker. We're going to have a bit of messing about, so stay with us. It's coming up here on Geelong's 94.7 The Pulse.
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0: It is such a beautiful day out there, and I've had a busy day with park run this morning and then the sausage sizzle, and here we are. It's 23 degrees outside. Tomorrow, though, mostly sunny day, also with a slight chance of a shower at night. Light winds becoming north to northwesterly, 20 to 30 knots in the morning, and a top tomorrow of 25 after a minimum overnight of 11. For Monday, showers 18. Tuesday, a shower or two, 15. Cloudy on Wednesday, also 15. And then partly cloudy on Thursday and Friday with a top of 18 on Thursday and then 21 for Friday. And as I said, outside it's 23.
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there we are. John Farnham out front of Little River Band from 1984. That song's called When Cathedrals Were Wide, in our little series of Little River Band songs with John Farnham out the front. And actually, speaking of John Farnham, we all know I'm a big fan. And later in the show, my friend Yvette's going to have a little chat with us about the concert that was on a couple of weeks ago. And they've announced that it's actually going to be screened in the theatre in a couple of weeks' time. So we'll do that a little bit later on, plus a few other songs. And I found this CD that I actually haven't played for quite a long time by Kelly Clarkson at home. We're having some little problems renovation-wise, etc. Long story, won't go into it here. And I came across this CD and I thought I'd give it a spin. And this one's called I Can't Make You Love Me, Kelly Clarkson. It's 4:05 here on The Pulse.

Double from Kylie there. I was a little bit slow on the take the CD, started the next song straight away. So I thought, oh, that's a good one. We'll leave that too. Double from Kylie, In Your Eyes and Dancing. And before that was Kelly Clarkson with I Can't Make You Love Me. It's a quarter past four here on 94.7 The Pulse. Grant with you, Messing About. And coming up shortly, I'll be messing about with my old mate Yvette Barron talking about the John Farnham Celebration concert that was on a couple of weeks ago. And great news this week that it'll be shown in the theatres and indeed here in Geelong as well. So we'll talk about her experiences at the concert and what you can look forward to at the cinema. But in the meantime, talking of the cinema, here's another Bond song. We were featuring them last week in the lead up to James Bond Day on the 5th of October last Monday. And one I didn't get to play is this fabulous song that was the theme to the movie The Spy Who Loved Me. This is Carly Simon. Nobody does it better.

0: titled To the Spy Who Loved Me, Nobody Does It Better by Carly Simon. Fantastic. Didn't they make a brilliant set of songs with those songs from the Bond movies? Just fantastic. Makes you want to watch a Bond movie. Not much on TV tonight. I might pull one out and have a look. It's coming up to 20 minutes past four. You're on The Pulse. In just a moment, we'll talk about the John Farnham Celebration Concert featuring a couple of artists that performed on the night.
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0: The fabulous Jimmy Barnes. And if I had to pick a favourite Barnesy song, I think that would be mine. What's yours, Yvette Barron?
1: G'day, Grant.
0: How are you?
1: Yeah, good. How are you?
0: Oh, it's lovely to have you with us again.
1: Yeah, it's good. It's a bit different, not in the studio derailing your program.
0: Well, I've done that myself, so don't worry about that.
1: We won't go there.
0: I confess up. Yvette and I talked during the week about what song would be great when we're finished, and, of course, I don't have it.
1: No, so you just don't listen, basically.
0: I don't check what I've got in my bag most.
1: No, it's all good. Such anyway. A Barnsley song. Probably I'd Die to Be With You Tonight or Ride the Night Away or Daylight. There's so many.
0: There's so many, and you could even have a favourite Barnsley song and a favourite Chisel song, a favourite song he's done with other people.
1: Oh, gosh. There's heaps, especially with Farnham as well.
0: Well, I was going to say that it'd probably be my favourite Barnsley duet with John Farnham. That's what we've got you on to talk about. You were lucky enough a couple of weeks ago to be at the Celebration concert. A lot of people are jealous of you. What was it like?
1: Yeah, we just decided to go, and reading up about it was all, it was, you know, live streamed at all Hoyt cinemas, and there were warnings about parking that there might be, you know, might be a bit full on. Then we did go there early, and it was a bit full on, but the excitement in the air, it was just so good. You know what the anticipation's like for a concert? You just can't wait to get in there and then just let it unfold, and that's exactly what it was like.
0: And it's especially when, you know, you weren't quite 100% sure what song each person might sing, so it was a surprise as you went through the whole night.
1: Completely, yeah. So, and what was overwhelmingly emotional was that the music did start and you just expected John to come out. That was the difference. And of course, it was just our amazing Aussie artists that came out. So the opening starts with all of them coming out just to do a little snippet of each song. So, but the main medley was Age of Reason and Reasons, and they all came out and did a bit. So it was just wonderful. And then one by one, they would all come out and just perform. So just wonderful. So you had Human Nature, Jack Jones, formerly of Southern Sons. He hasn't lost it either. I tell you what, he's just amazing.
0: He's doing some local shows, I see, around intimate and live sort of shows.
1: Is he? Mm. That would be, I know he's recently collaborated with Rick Price, so that would be worth checking out. I know I grabbed one of his CDs not that long ago, but Jessica Malboy, John Stevens, of course, my man.
0: You could have gone home then when you've seen him.
1: and then we had Tina Arena, Hugh Jackman and Celine Dion via satellite. So it was just a terrific collection of artists performing. I think what really stood out was Chris Martin from Coldplay, because of his association in touring Australia and then loving Shane Warne. Shane Warne tells a story about why he loves Chris Martin's music but says John Farnham's a better singer than him. So then Chris came up and wrote a song and then performed that acoustically. So that was just heartwarming and just wonderful to listen and laugh with, and just broke the ice, so to speak. You have to wait for that moment. Of course, with John's older songs, Raindrops and Sadie, Hans the German. Don't know if you know Hans.
0: I'm not familiar, but I will be when I go to the theatre to see it.
1: Oh, he's pretty camp. He normally appears on the Sunrise Show, I think, on Channel 7. But I think he's done Broadway or something also as well. But fantastic. Revved up the crowd and performed those two songs. It was joyful. Sheer joy.
0: We had the sad news that day earlier about John's actual medical condition. Did that put a dampener on the occasion at all? Have already tried to keep pretty professional with their performances?
1: They did. You could tell, even at the beginning and towards the end, definitely emotional. So it's definitely an emotional experience because, you know, you just wished he was there. But the performers just gave it their all. And they were just, and look, funnily enough, you know, I think the aftermath, a week later on the socials, you just see a lot of backstage footage being aired, and you can just see people are just still talking about John and just loving what they did, loving what they, you know, put forward for everybody to enjoy. And, geez, you know, you got to be proud of our Aussie artists, honestly. It was just wonderful to watch. Everyone interpreted his songs really well. Kate sang Help in a beautiful way. Vanessa Amorosi came out. She did some, she shared a couple of songs with John Stevens, but she rocked it. She came out and did Playing to Win on her own with the band, and then she came out with John and sang Freedom, that's Freedom. Tina Arena did Angels.
0: Oh, I love that song.
1: On her own. It was just angelic, simply gorgeous. Human Nature sang Simple Life. You know, they did such a great job. But the one poignant moment was Keith Urban singing Burn For You. Oh. It's just him and his guitar. You could have heard a pin drop, Grant. It was amazing.
0: Yeah, so Yvette was kind enough to send me a couple little snippets along the way, and I've since seen some more, and I would have been crying the whole night, I think.
1: Yes. And you know what? His son, Rob Farnham, fantastic, sang an unexpected song from the Whispering Jack album called Love to Shine. I loved it. I forgot how good that song was.
0: It is a great song, actually, Love to Shine.
1: Yeah. I just thoroughly enjoyed it. Everyone was clapping, and it was just such a joyful experience. Most people, you know, I ran into were just saying, why can't we go to concerts in this way more often?
0: Well, you and I have seen John Farnham together and separately many, many times, and you actually asked me, how many times was it that I'd actually seen him? And I think I got to 24.
1: Really?
0: And that includes, I went one night, he did A Teen Angel in Greece. And he obviously, with that, did one song. And
1: gosh,
0: it was worth it just to hear him sing Beauty School Dropout. It was worth it.
1: Gorgeous. But 24 times. Yeah, is that all?
0: Is that all?
1: Well, his record for sellout shows at Rod Laver Arena was 94. Sellout shows 94 times.
0: That's extraordinary, isn't it? I don't think there'll be too many people that can beat that.
1: Pink kind of broke a record as well, but not as good as John Farnham. So fantastic.
0: Well, we look forward to seeing it at the cinema. I'll be interested how they edit it together, because I assume there were little breaks here and there.
1: Oh, there was, yeah. There were a few awkward pauses in between acts and stage changes and music changes. So, yeah, that was a little, yeah. So to follow a live stream of it was a bit different, but it just gave us a chance to kind of, you know, talk amongst ourselves and then just rewatch it. But I'm sure the re-editing would be great. So, yeah, you'll be looking forward to it.
0: Yeah, well, it's airing around the country, I think, in many cinemas, including some in Geelong, starting the 22nd of October. So we'll look forward to doing that. Now, the song that you did ask me to play was Everything's All Right with John Farnham, John Stevens and Kate Sobrano. Well, unfortunately, I haven't got Kate here, but I do have John Stevens backing John Farnham on Listen to the Wind. Is that okay?
1: Well, I will deal with it. That's fine. Thank you. And John and both Johns co-wrote this song. So it's a ripper from the Age of Reason album, correct?
0: It certainly is. And Yvette, thanks so much for joining us and telling us about the concert. And we look forward to having you sitting across the desk with me in a few weeks' time.
1: Cheers. We'll work on that.
0: And the songs will all be Yvette's choice that night, so that should be fun. Thanks very much, Yvette. You enjoy the rest of your weekend.
1: Thank you, and to you.

0: age of reason album, John Farnham and John Stevens, Listen to the Wind. Now, Yvette and I were just talking. She said, oh, there was something else I wanted to mention. So I said, well, come back up. We've got plenty of time. What is it you wanted to mention?
1: Yeah, back by popular demand, I know.
0: Yeah, they're all saying, get rid of him, bring Yvette back.
1: It's just, you get into that music mode and you think, oh, there's so much happening at the minute, because I know you played Kylie earlier, so didn't she do a fab job at the Grammy?
0: I was very proud of her. It was probably a long time coming for her to get onto there. There was only, the only thing I could say is some of the song choices were a bit, I expected Spinning Around, for instance.
1: Mm-hmm. Yeah, I did. Yeah, there was at least two or three. I thought, like slow, terrible choice.
0: I don't know about, just an on and off conversation as well. Wouldn't that have looked better in the twilight?
1: Well, probably.
0: Because I know people don't want a night grand final, but I think a twilight grand final, when you have that at half time, as it's coming into, it would just look sensational. I wish it was going on in that over the ground. It just looked amazing.
1: It would, but I think they did a good job regardless.
0: They certainly did. So, I have watched it back a couple of times. She looks pretty good for 57.
1: Oh, she's amazing. Absolutely amazing. And then, of course, I love Noiseworks. I love INXS. I love all my old Australian rock bands, the Models, Johnny Diesel, etc. And then later in years, Powderfinger. Queensland band Powderfinger, well, they've just announced their reunion, so I'm just so happy about that. So next year, hopefully, I'll get to see them.
0: Are they going to do a new album or just a tour?
1: I think just a tour of the hits, potentially. They might maybe release something, but yay, very happy. And what else did I have to say?
0: Kate Sobrano?
1: Oh.
0: We're going. I found a Kate Sobrano song for you. I'm not sure what it is, but we'll play it anyway.
1: I'm going to put you on the spot here. Do you know what song you've picked?
0: I think it's I Don't Know How to Love Him.
1: You better let it rip.
0: But I know also her Australian Made tour. I saw her on with her daughter. They're doing a show somewhere tomorrow, but they're coming actually to Geelong on Halloween night, October 31. Her Australian Made tour is hitting.
1: You thinking of going?
0: I'm very much thinking of going. Yes.
1: Yeah, you probably should. I think I saw her the morning of the Friday before the grand final when we had the public holiday. She was on Channel 7, and she showed a bit of the music choices there. It was great. She's so talented. Plays, percussion. Drums, sings, amazing. And she's a trailblazer as well in her 60s. Beautiful.
0: She certainly is. And we're going to hear her now. Yvette, thank you very much. There's nothing else you want to mention before we...
1: Thanks again. Nope, over and out.
0: All right, we'll look forward to having you in here soon. See ya.
1: Bye-bye.

0: the lovely Kate Sobrano. And as I mentioned, if you want to see her and her Australian May tour, get your tickets for it at Costa Hall, October the 31st. It's coming up to 5:15. And in the chat with Yvette, she talked about seeing Vanessa Amorosi at the Farnham Concert Tribute. Well, Vanessa Amorosi is coming up next.
1: Do good. 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

Vanessa Amorosi and Shine. It's 10 minutes to 5. It'll be time to shine for the King, Elvis Aaron Presley, in about 10 minutes for the love of Elvis. And looking forward to sharing my 2 hours of my hero with you all very, very soon. But if Yvette's still tuned in, a few years ago, I used to record illegally, but we won't talk about that. It's a long time ago now, of the Chris Isaak Show. Very, very strange show, but she used to enjoy it. And I quite got into Chris Isaak's music, and this is my favourite of the songs that I remember of Chris Isaak's. This one song is called Let Me Down.

0: great documentary on the Bee Gees last Sunday night. How can you mend a broken heart? And there's another one of their fabulous songs, You Win Again. And if you're an Elvis fan, you win again, because For the Love of Elvis is coming up here on 94.7 The Pulse.
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0: Mostly sunny day tomorrow with a slight chance of a shower at night. Light winds becoming north to northwesterly, 20 to 30 knots in the morning at a top tomorrow of 25. For Monday, showers 18, Tuesday, shower 2, 15, Wednesday, cloudy 15, Thursday and Friday, partly cloudy, tops around 18 degrees, and currently outside, it is 22.
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There's no one like him, is there? Just absolute musical perfection, that song. Brilliance. It Hurts Me. Also, Please Don't Drag That String Around. And Finders Keepers, Losers Weepers from the May 63 sessions. And It Hurts Me from January 64. Elvis's voice was just peerless. All through his life, obviously, but those songs are just absolutely amazing. It's 7 minutes past five here on The Pulse with Grant and for The Love of Elvis. I think you can tell I'm quite fond of Elvis myself, and I know you are because you've tuned in to hear 2 hours of music from the King. If there is an Elvis song that you'd like me to play on the show, then by all means, give us a call on 5225 947, and I'll try and play it for you as soon as I can. Or, of course, you can text it in on 0488 77947. Look forward to hearing from you. During the show today, we've got some great segments at 5:30. Our Made Famous from Elvis segment is by Eddie Arnold, who had a link to Elvis, so we'll talk about that. At 6 o'clock, we'll have part two of the chat we had with Steve Birilli from New York. And then at 6:30, Elvis on Vinyl, more from the Elvis In Demand sessions. Now, yesterday I came home to two fantastic packages, and we'll talk about them after we hear a couple of songs.

showboat tonight. Just look around at the happy sight. We guarantee you'll have a ball. Come on, one and all. Oh, what a great night you've got in store.

From the movie Frankie and Johnny, of course, Everybody Come Aboard. That's take two, along with the title song itself. Now, you can probably guess what one of the items that arrived in my mail yesterday. It was the local release of Frankie and Johnny on Blu-ray. It's coming out through Via Vision. The official release date is the 21st of October, but they're already produced because I have one. I haven't had a chance to have a look at it just yet, but I can tell you the cover looks really good. But so if you're looking for a Blu-ray of Frankie and Johnny, then make sure you get to your local Blu-ray seller and get an order in. It's out on the 21st of October, or of course you can go to the website and order it as well, and you'll get it quicker than, well, I can't believe it, really. I ordered it one day and it was there the next. So fantastic. So thank you to Via Vision for keeping Elvis alive with Blu-rays, and hopefully there'll be a few more. Now, the other great package that arrived was a CD from the JAS label. Now, the JAS label is a new label that's put together by our great friend Anthony Stutchbury. Now, a few weeks ago, we had Tony on the show to talk about the box set of Soldier Boy that came out through FTD, and Tony did a lot of mixing and things for that. Well, he's going so well that he's created his own record label. It's an official release. He pays all the royalties, etc. And he's just put out a CD, Elvis at Home in Germany, of a best of, I guess you could call this CD. And it's absolutely fantastic. He's worked even more on these songs to make them sound better. So why don't we have a little bit of a sample from this CD on the JAS label. This is Elvis with There's No Tomorrow.

0: The brilliance of It's Now or Never. And before that, that little piece of There's No Tomorrow. And Elvis sang that and requested some new lyrics for it. And obviously it became It's Now or Never. And what an international smash that was. Fantastic. We'll have a couple more songs from that CD a little bit later on. But we'd better play some requests. And of course, if you'd like to make one, 5225947 is the phone number to ring. Or you can use our text line 0488 77947 that Murray has used. And Murray, your song is coming up after these.
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From the dinner show on the 12th of August, 1970 in Las Vegas, the brilliant I Just Can't Help Believin'. I love that song. Our next request is, that was especially for Murray. Thanks, Murray. Really appreciate that. Our next one goes to our mate Marty in Dublin. Thanks for your texts, Marty. We got a song coming up for you from the Girl Happy Sessions. And we should also say hello to our other international friends. I know Jerry McLafferty is tuned in Scotland. Bernard and Julie Rorton are tuned in the UK. Our great friends Mark and Penny are up having a cup of tea at 7:25 in the morning in the UK. Thank you so much for getting up. I really appreciate that. And, of course, our mate David Ward in Japan. They're listening in as well. Good to have you all tuned in. Here's the song that you wanted, Marty, from Girl Happy.

0: gotta do is just let yourself go.
1: The fantastic Let Yourself Go from the movie Speedway. And I had the chance to watch that last Sunday afternoon. And, it's got a very special place in my heart, Speedway. It was the first movie that I had on video that I could watch over and over and over as many times as I would like. And I certainly did. So much to the point where my brother banned me from ever watching it while he was around. Little does he know I still watch it. But it's a great movie and that's a fantastic song. Let Yourself Go. And before that was I've Gotta Find My Baby from Girl Happy. You're listening to Geelong's 94.7 The Pulse. Grant here with you for The Love of Elvis. And I think you get the idea that I'm kind of fond of the King. Now it's time for our segment Made Famous by Elvis. And today we're looking at a song that was performed first by Eddie Arnold. Now, of course, Eddie Arnold was born in May 1918 in a place called Henderson, Tennessee. And in 1934, at the age 16, he made his debut on WTJS AM in Jackson, Tennessee, and began performing, and was then hired by a station in Memphis, Tennessee, where he became one of its most popular performers. And of course, then went to the Grand Ole Opry. And in 1944, he signed a contract with RCA Victor. And guess who? Yes, indeed, Colonel Tom Parker. That's another story in itself. And there's some photos, actually, of Elvis meeting Eddie Arnold when he first signed with RCA. And there is a long story there, so I'll let you get into that. But the link is there. And Elvis recorded a song that was famous by Eddie Arnold in his recording sessions in September 1956. Now, Chet Atkins did write this particular song, which may be partly why Elvis recorded it. And it was on his second album. Let's have a listen first to Eddie Arnold doing How's the World Treating You? And then we'll hear Elvis do his version from 1956.

0: Beautiful song from Elvis's second album, How's the World Treating You, and the country style before that of Eddie Arnold. Quite interesting to hear that particular song. We're going off to the 70s in just a moment. We have a couple of requests here for Chris and his mum Julia. They are coming up on the other side of these.
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6: That's all, folks.

released as a single in January 1972, and of course on the Elvis Now album, that is We Can Make the Morning. And Love in Arms, Take One, was before that. Two great songs from the 70s. Now, why don't we hear another song from the home recordings from Germany, this great CD that our friend Tony has put together. And one of my favourite home recordings I can very much remember as a... I was probably about 12 or 13, getting the Golden Celebration box set. It was this beautiful gold box celebrating the 50th anniversary of Elvis's birthday. And I got it for Christmas and I played it in the morning and I didn't really care about family coming. I got in trouble for that. I just wanted to listen to the songs on this because there were new songs. Well, they're all probably new songs to me at the time. But this particular song hadn't been released before. We didn't know Elvis had sang it. And it's a song called Earth Angel. And it's absolutely amazing. Let's have a listen to it from Elvis in Germany.

From the CD Elvis at Home in Germany on the JAS label, The Beautiful Earth Angel. I believe there's only 300 of these particular CDs, and I'm very, very glad to have one and happy to play it for you on the show. Now, that song might have fit on the Something for Everybody album in the early 60s, and or maybe even Something for Everybody, Potluck, something like that, would have been amazing. Here's a similar type song, Is Anything That's Part of You.

0: Rose.
1: There's so many songs in the Elvis catalogue that should be more well-known, and that's one of them. Love it. Just Tell Her Jim Said Hello. Now, that song was on the Golden Records Volume 4 album, and I had that as a youngster, and I actually got my copy out last night and gave it a listen, and you know what? The cover's not great. Let's say the cover's not great, because I took that record in and out all the time, but the vinyl itself sounded really good. And this next song is also on that album, and boy, oh boy, this is a vocal tour de force from Elvis. This one's called Indescribably Blue.

0: Another song from that great album, Elvis Gold Records, Volume 4, Ask Me, which was a big hit out here in late 64 when I think Ain't Lovin' You Baby was the A-side. That was a very popular song too, but I love that one. Ask Me, and before that, Indescribably Blue. Well, don't be indescribably blue, because there's lots more Elvis to come here on The Pulse after 6 o'clock, including our second chat with Steve Burley from the United States. So don't go away. Lots more For the Love of Elvis to come.
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0: A mostly sunny day ahead tomorrow, slight chance of a shower at night, but light winds becoming north to northwesterly, 20 to 30 knots in the morning, and a minimum overnight of 11, and a top tomorrow of 25. For Monday, showers 18, Tuesday shower or two 15, Wednesday cloudy maximum 15, Thursday partly cloudy 18, and then Friday again partly cloudy but 21 degrees, which funny enough, it is right now.
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0: That's 5-6 here on the Pulse. And boy, oh boy, what a sensational performance of Polk Salad Annie there. That's taken from the recent Follow That Dream release, Elvis Summer Nights. And that was done in Philadelphia, Pennsylvania on the 23rd of June, 1974. If I look inside here, I see the name Steve Berrilli, heard with some of the photos. And Steve, of course, is our special guest. We started part one on last week's show, and we were talking about Steve's first Elvis concert, which just happened to be at Madison Square Garden on June the 10th, 1972, at the afternoon show. We heard all about that. And I imagine after the excitement of seeing Elvis in concert for the first time, it was all Steve could think about. And I wonder, did he keep a lookout on where he might be in the future?
1: Absolutely. Of course. Yeah. And, you know, I saw him again the next year. Twice, 2 days in a row.
0: And that was at, that was a smaller venue, am I right?
1: A little bit smaller, yeah. But I believe it's like around 16,000.
0: Yeah, that's the Nassau Coliseum shows in June.
1: Nassau Coliseum is not a small place. Yeah, 16,000.
0: There's lots of photos from that particular show, and I imagine, did you get any surprises that day as to some of the songs he may have sang?
1: We're talking now 73. Well, yeah, of course. The rock and roll medley, that was the first time I heard that, you know, where he does your mama don't dance, right? It was it was popular back then, and I remember thinking to myself, this song would be great for Elvis. And there I was seeing him, and he does it in the medley. That was great. Yeah, it was great to see him do Bridge and What Now My Love trilogy, which he had done at the Garden. But a lot of showstoppers, those Nassau Coliseum shows, were every bit as good as the Garden. The second show I saw, he did I'm Leaving, How Great Thou Art, and again, blew me away in 73.
0: Yeah, it seems like he did have a good time there, because, of course, he returned to that venue the following year. But just before we leave 73, now, Aloha had just been on in the States a little bit before that and on tour. So I can imagine Elvis was really popular at this stage in America?
1: It was a highlight of his career, right? That time. Aloha, I can remember seeing that on TV. Again, the first time I saw it was in black and white. I still didn't have a color TV.
0: Yeah, I think I was telling Steve before we started recording that Aloha from Hawaii was only shown live in select places, because obviously it was done at 12:30 a.m., but most of it was Japan and in Sydney and Melbourne, Australia. And my mum tells me that I was sitting on her lap watching Elvis. So I must have known even at a year and a half old that this guy was something special.
1: Well, I believe it. Even though you don't have a memory of it, it's probably embedded in your DNA at such a young age.
0: Because I don't remember a time not knowing or listening to Elvis. And just as a sidebar, my song that I remember the most as, you know, being, what's this? Is a song called Suspicion. And that was on a tape I was given. And like you, Steve, from the moment I heard that, my life was different.
1: I can relate. Something you really can't explain to the average person.
0: Yeah, that's right. On an Elvis show, people listening will know what we're talking about. But, you know, some people think, you know, he's still buying Elvis records all these years later. And when you feel it and you hear his voice, you don't need explanations.
1: I don't even really care to give explanation. You know, if you don't get it, it's your problem.
0: I'm going to use that.
1: Yeah, absolutely. Please. I listen to Elvis every day. Every day I'm involved with Elvis. He's been a very, very big part of my life since, you know, day one. I hope I never lose enthusiasm for it.
2: It does sound like you get, like me, worse and worse every day, or better and better if you want to look at it that way.
1: Yeah, exactly. And, you know, speaking to somebody like you makes me even more passionate. It's always a great experience when you meet somebody that is as passionate as I am. So I'm glad we connected.

0: The classic Suspicion from 1962, and after Steve and I talked about it, I just had to include it in the show. It is an incredible recording. You're listening to 94.7 The Pulse. It's For the Love of Elvis with Grant today, and my guest at the moment is Steve Birilli from New York. Now, we've heard Steve talk about seeing Elvis in 72 and 73. It was 19th of July 1975 when he saw him again, and this sounds like an incredible experience.
1: In 75... I was fortunate enough to get amazing seats. I was second row center. Elvis was about 10 feet away from me.
0: Wow.
1: Yeah. And that was the first time when he walked out. You know, you've seen photos, whatever. He looked amazing. And that suit, only Elvis could wear that suit. That's the gypsy suit. A lot of people don't like it. When he walked out in that, and I was that close, I was 16 years old by that time. And I remember thinking to myself, I never saw a picture of him that did him justice. The guy was freaking perfect, beautiful. Huh? I'm heterosexual.
0: Okay? But a lot of people, I get that. I mean, he's just got such an amazing charisma that you can see it when you watch the screen, you know, with Epic we had recently, and That's the Way It Is, things like that. It would go to another level when he's actually standing in front of you.
1: I love all the great footage, but again, celluloid does not do him justice. It's like, you know, if you've ever been to a beautiful, you know, Sydney's a beautiful place, the beach, and Hawaii is beautiful. You go to these places and you take a picture, but the picture doesn't do it justice, right?
0: Yeah.
1: When I saw him that close, that was the first thought in my head at 16 years old. I never saw a picture that did, as a 16-year-old heterosexual, I never saw a picture that did him justice. He blew me away. His presence, the suit he wore, only Elvis could wear that. And then vocally, he was at his best in 75.
0: There is a recording of that show around, and one of the fan favorites is You'll Never Walk Alone, but I think that was the evening show, not the one you were at, am I right?
1: No, that's the show I was at.
0: That's the show. You saw that?
1: That's the show I was at.
0: Wow. Yeah. Wow. Now, that's a legendary piece of audio to have heard that.
1: Yeah. Forget it. When he did that at the piano and he says, I haven't had enough guts to do it, but I'm going to try it. He does that, and the way he presents it, you can hear it in the recording. The reaction of the crowd was unbelievable. Standing ovation is underestimating it. Standing ovation, listen to it. You can hear the crowd. I was one of them on my feet. You couldn't make enough noise for how great that performance was. And the crowd reaction, he was so proud of himself. I remember him coming out from behind the piano and the crowd going bonkers. And he was just looking down, face down, with that classic smile, walking back to center stage to continue the show. He nailed it. He nailed it. He knew he nailed it. And the floor was shaking. even in that very same show, How Great Thou Art, that was the first time I any of us knew that he, when he says, oh my God, and he goes up with that high note. We had never heard that before. And I remember thinking to myself, no, man, you can't hit that. And by God, the floor shook. The seats were shaking. And he hit that note. And that's when you knew he's getting better. Vocally, he's getting better.
2: I'd like to do a gospel song. This features the Stamps Quartet, How Great Thou Art.

Thank you very much. Thank you. Yeah. That makes it all worthwhile. Thank you, friends. Do it again. And I

0: That just gives me chills listening to it now. Imagine being in the audience to see that. And fantastic memories from Steve Parrilli. And we have one final segment on that interview next week. We'll talk a bit more with Steve. And to the way he describes it, the passion in his voice is just amazing. And of small footnote there, I would love to play for you the version of You'll Never Walk Alone that Steve talked about there, but unfortunately it's a unauthorised recording and I'm not allowed to play it on the radio, but that doesn't stop you looking for it. Have a look on online, I'm sure you'll find it. July 19, 1975, Elvis, You'll Never Walk Alone. It will blow your mind, trust me.
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I don't have any words after that song. That is just Elvis. What can you say? As Steve said, if you get it, you get it. And if you get that song and you've got tears in your eyes like I have, you get it. Magnificent. You'll never walk alone. We shall have our Elvis on vinyl segment in just a moment, but thanks to Dawn and Ocean Grove for your text. Appreciate that, Dawn. Hope to see you soon. And let's play this song for you, another gospel song. This was actually the B-side to You'll Never Walk Alone that was released as a single in Easter 1968. This one's called We Call on Him.

That's another underrated song too, isn't it? We Call on Him. Fantastic song. It's 6:31 here on The Pulse with Grant, and For the Love of Elvis, we've got another half hour, and then, of course, after that at 7 o'clock, Mark O'Neill takes over with The Beatles, According to Mark, which I'm quite enjoying as well at the moment. So that's coming up at 7 o'clock. But ahead of that, our Elvis on Vinyl segment is Elvis in Demand. And as I mentioned, this was probably the first album that I remember listening to and just absolutely loving. And in hindsight, it was an interesting track selection for me to come across because it had a bit of everything. And this particular song was written by Bob Dylan, and it was on the Spin Out album as a bonus song, but it was on this Elvis in Demand album, and it was called, well, it is called Tomorrow is a Long Time.

0: Oh, I did love that song. It's a long, lonely highway. And I actually had the good fortune to have a little bit of time off on Wednesday, and I watched Elvis sing that in Tickle Me. Fantastic song. And also, Tomorrow is a Long Time. And I was just talking to our friend Elizabeth, who loves that song. Betty, of course, as you all know her. And she wanted to say hello to you too, Dawn, down in Ocean Grove. Hope you're doing well. We have a request for my good friend Danielle coming up from Perth, listening in on the stream. So, Danielle, your request of Heart of Rome will be on after these.
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From the album Love Letters from Elvis, that's A Heart of Rome, especially for our friend Danielle. Thanks for requesting that particular song. Now we have another couple of requests to do before we go, and this next one is especially for Simon. Thanks for your call, Simon. Sorry I was a bit rushed on the phone there. We had three phone calls coming in at the same time, but really appreciate your phone call and tuning in, Simon. He wanted to hear a bit of That's All Right, so let's have a listen to the RCA Single Master of That's All Right, Mama.

But it's the one for the money, for the show. Pretty gator ready now, go cat go, but don't you step on my blue suede shoe. Well, you can do anything but leg off of my blue suede shoe. 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
1: On the Dorsey Brothers Stage Show, February 11, 1956, Elvis doing Blue Suede Shoes, and before that was the RCA single master of That's All Right, Mama for Simon. Now, our final request is especially for Trudy. Lovely to talk to you, Trudy. Thank you so much for your very kind words on the show, and I'll certainly pass your good wishes on to Steve Barilli, and I'm sure you look forward to tuning in again next week for his third part of our chat to Steve. And Trudy wants to hear a song from the 1961 album Something for Everybody, and I guess she kind of hoped Elvis had sung Trudy rather than Judy. But it's a fantastic song, and we're going to play a special for you, Trudy. This is alternate take one of Judy.
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0: little bit faster.
1: Enough. So. It's twice in D.

That's just what I'm about to do. I've had a huge day. I'm coming home to have a bit of a rest after a big day. But I just actually heard, we heard all day about the sausage sizzle on the polls. Well, would you believe the number was 962 sausages we sold today out at Bunnings. Just an incredible result. Thanks to everybody's support and, of course, a great team. And it was an honour to be out there today working the grills with all the boys. And congratulations to Mark Seitz. Just a magnificent performance and just makes you so proud to be a part of this fantastic radio station. Enjoy the rest of your weekend, everybody. Hope you stay tuned now for Mark with the Beatles, According to Mark. And I look forward to being back with you next Saturday from 5 with more of the King. Till then, let's leave you with a little bit of live Elvis from 1977. Thanks again for tuning in. Yeah!

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Hello again, my Beatle people. Man, I'm Mark O'Neill, and this is The Beatles, according to Mark, on 94.7 The Pulse. 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That was I'm Gonna Sit Right Down and Cry Over You, from, of course, the BBC Sessions. This show is going to be about the soundtrack to the motion picture Help. And it was the same thing as when my mother took me to A Hard Day's Night. She took me to see Help. The girls standing up, I couldn't see anything except the back of them. Now, 10 years later, I might have enjoyed that. But anyway, the screaming, so I couldn't hear anything, couldn't see anything. And it wasn't until years later where I actually got to see and hear the movie. So we're going to hear, of course, the U.S. release, and then we're going to hear what wasn't on the U.S. release, but was on the U.K. release. So it's all about Help. And the first track, it should have been like that in the U.K. also. I think it was a brilliant idea, adding a little segment to it. It's got that espionage feel to it, so we'll get right to it. Help on The Beatles, according to Mark.

And that was side one of the U.S. edition of Help. In the Tyrol, I need you. You've got to hide your love away. Now that song should have been three times longer. They really could have done a, I was going to say a Moody Blues kind of thing, but that Moody Blues didn't exist yet. But it's a great song. You've got to hide your love away. From me to you, Fantasy, The Night Before, love that song too, and Help. Okay, a bit about the album. It was recorded between February 15th and June 17th, 1975, EMI London, the Capitol label. Producers George Martin and Dave Dexter. The 245 RPMs were Ticket to Ride and Help. And that'd be a bit much to read. Well, maybe at the end I'll read it if there is time. So we'll hear side two of the U.S. version, and then we'll hear side two of the U.K. version, because none of those songs were on the U.S. one. Now, we are listening to the stereo version from the Beatles, the Capitol album, albums volume two. And then when we hear side two of the UK Help, that is from the acclaimed Beatles in Mono. So we'll get right back to it here on The Beatles, according to Mark on 94.7 The Pulse.

And there you have it, side two of the superior soundtrack to the Beatles' great movie, Help. We heard The Chase, You're Gonna Lose That Girl, The Bitter End / You Can't Do That, Ticket to Ride, Another Hard Day's Night, and Another Girl. Okay, now we will go to the UK version, side two. Now, once again, nothing from in the criminal justice system, nothing from side two was on the American version. And although the songs are great, I'm glad they were not on it, because it was more of a soundtrack, way more than the UK edition. Okay, and as Jackie Gleason would say, from Miami Beach, Florida, where he says they were the greatest audience in the world, and away we go on the Beatles, according to Mark.

And there you have it, side two of the UK edition of Help. Dizzy, Miss Lizzie, yesterday I've just seen a face. Tell me what you see. Now that could have been a monkey song. Just think about it. Mike Nesmith singing it. You like me too much? It's only love, and act naturally. You have not lived unless you were present when my friend Peter Valenzon and I were rocking the karaoke joints back in the 90s, because our version of Act Naturally, it's just, I can't even put it into words. And if I could, those words would probably get me thrown off the air. But anyway, they're gonna put me in. Oh dear. Okay, so it is time

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1: 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And we are back to the glory days of Aussie pub rock. This time, we're starting off with volume one, CD one, and we did it backwards this time. Years ago, we did it forwards. But anyway, it's just a wonderful set, and if you could still get these volumes one and two, please do so. And we're going to start off with Cold Chisel right here on The Wild One.

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The Angels, Take a Long Line, Midnight Oil, Cold, Cold Change. And at the top of the set, Goodbye, Cold Chisel. Let's get right back to it. I'm sure you'd rather hear the great Aussie Pub Rock than me rambling on. In fact, so would I.

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1: 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We heard Walls by The Flowers, Coming Home by The Radiators, and Boys in Town by The Divinyls. Let's get right back to it here on The Wild One.

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Hunters and Collectors, Do You See What I See? And The Models started things off with Big on Love. Okay, well, the sports have some good advice. Don't throw stones. Right here on The Wild One on 94.7, The Pulse.

You're listening to The Wild One with Mark O'Neill. And in that set, Cool World by Mondo Rock. And a song I just love to death, If You Leave Me Now, Can I Come Too by Mental Is Anything. And The Sports, Don't Throw Stones. Okay, we'll now move on with Paul Kelly and the Colored Girls, Dumb Things, here on The Wild One on 94.7 The Pulse.

0: thank you in advance. 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

Hello again, I'm Mark O'Neill, and this is Raised on Rock. 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Well, another special and another interview with a prog rock legend, Steve Hackett, who did six albums with Genesis in the 70s when they were a prog band, and then uncountable projects since then. We're going to hear one track each from his first three albums with Genesis, and then we'll hear the interview. And that first album that he did with them was called Nursery Crime from 1971. Here is The Musical Box on Raised on Rock.

got time. Brush back your hair.

We've opened the musical box of Genesis. Now the Watcher of the Skies will blow us into Dancing with the Moonlight Night. You know I mean Mark O'Neill, here on Raised on Rock.

0: You're listening to Raised on Rock, and that was track one from Steve Hackett's first three albums with Genesis. Dancing with the Moonlit Night from Selling England by the Pound, 1973. Watcher of the Skies from Foxtrot, 1972. And from the 1971 Nursery Crime album, The Musical Box. And now you'll hear my chat with guitarist extraordinaire Steve Hackett here on Raised on Rock.
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0: And it's my pleasure to welcome to Raised on Rock and Prague O'Clock, a.k.a. the Gates of Delirium, depending which show you're listening to. But listen to both of them. Hello, Steve.
2: Hi there, Mark. How are you?
0: Very good. And you?
2: Yeah, very good. Thank you.
0: Okay, well, I was about 11 years old when I became a Genesis fan, but it might have not happened if it wasn't for the Yes album, Fragile. My uncle gave it to me, and no one my age was listening to that sort of thing.
2: Yeah.
0: But I heard Roundabout, and it just blew me away. So some of the older kids in the neighborhood, you know, they were listening to all that stuff, including Genesis, and one of them told me, oh, you got to try, you know, get a Genesis album or two. So I've been following you for all those years and loving every minute of it.
2: Oh, well, good. Thank you.
0: Sure.
2: I'm glad it did the job.
0: Yep, it certainly did. Now, when you were a kid,
2: yep,
0: was there any song or piece of music or band that you heard it and it made you stop and say, I want to do that?
2: I think it happened plenty of times. I mean, I was trying to make music ever since I was 2 years old, and because my dad played a number of instruments, including mouth organ, harmonica,
0: mm-hmm,
2: and I was working on that, you know, since I was two. So by about three or four, I was able to manage a few tunes on it. So music went back a long way before rock and roll, and I seem to remember getting carried away with the music of Mario Lanza. I loved his voice, and when I listened to it as a kid, I used to fall over. I used to dance to it and fall over. So I swooned to the sound of his voice. That was a very early beginning, as I say, way before rock and roll,
0: yep,
2: way before I'd heard the term rock and roll. And I think maybe the first time I heard the word was Bill Haley's Rock Around the Clock. It's a long time ago, 1950s.
0: Yes, it certainly was. Now, yeah, well, I was brought up by my Italian grandparents, so they had just about everything Mario did.
2: Yeah, well, I think, you know, he was a great, great singer with tremendous power and the joy of the sound of human voice, full bandwidth voice. And I think that when I do rock, I try to often emulate what he could do with the voice, with the guitar, where you sustain a note and you have vibrato it, and it just shakes the walls. What you can do with one note was something that he managed to pull off. And well, of course, singing started to happen for me much later.
0: Yeah.
2: But playing instrumentally and harmonica first of all was where I started out. And then I think the next big event, apart from listening to The Shadows and buying just about every record I heard of Hank Marvin and The Shadows,
0: yep,
2: when blues came along all of a sudden, the retread that was spearheaded by the Rolling Stones, I realized that I could play quite a lot of what they were doing. I was already working on guitar, so I could do the guitar solos, and I could also do the harmonica solos. So I used to copy the Stones and the Beatles harmonica stuff. And that was a good grounding for me. So I think that all the sonic developments that happened in, with guitar happened in the world of blues, where it was very free in terms of people's dexterity. And I think that the 1960s was a very good time to be growing up in London. By the time I was in my mid-teens, you could go and see any night of the week. You could go and see Peter Green working with John Mayall. You could see Eric Clapton, Jeff Beck, Jimi Hendrix about a year later. So it was a very, very good time for guitarists in the mid-1960s in London.
0: Oh, absolutely. Now, just backtracking a bit, do you know that Mario Lanza also greatly influenced Elvis? He had his Mario Lanza records when he was in high school.
2: I didn't know that, but that's interesting because I often find myself listening to Elvis's stuff, and it's often spellbinding. There's just something about it that had a certain power or a certain focus. And I think, again, it was a retread for black music, a re-sort of validation for that. So I think that Elvis personified both sides of the coin. But I think, you know, when he was doing It's Now or Never, the final note at the end,
0: yeah.
2: It does sound like an opera singer, so he could probably have done that. But maybe Colonel Parker had other ideas for him. A fine gospel singer and potentially a fine opera singer as well as rock, but he had the power, no doubt about it.
0: Yeah. Now, this is something that, and I'll touch on the blues too. Every artist I interview from the UK, I ask this, but I forgot to ask Bill Bruford, so I'm going to have to get him back on again. And that is, rock and roll, you know, the 50s, early 60s, was American. No one did it like them. Well, the Shadows in the early 60s, but for the most part, it was American. But from the British invasion on, you guys dominated every style of rock and roll.
2: Well, I think that perhaps as the Beatles grew in stature, they had the world's ear. So when they decided to put down their own instruments and embrace the world of the old instruments, as evinced on Eleanor Rigby, suddenly it seemed as if with that particular song of compassion, rock and roll suddenly grew up. It was, if it wasn't using its roots, it was rooted elsewhere, but it was perhaps part the influence of Dylan Thomas, part the influence of the Psycho film score. And I know George Martin was hugely influenced by the Warsaw Concerto and wanted to do music like that when he grew up. But he ended up serving others, of course, at a time when perhaps it wasn't available to him. But what a difference he made to the Beatles, because I think that they became truly interesting to musicians once they started to branch out a wider canvas and the beginnings of world music. They could make anything fashionable. They could make anything hip, including inviting in India.
0: Oh, yeah.
2: And all of that influence. So I think the psychedelic era seemed to embrace a number of different genres and disciplines. It wasn't all drugs and bell bottoms, not as far as I'm concerned.
0: Yeah. All right, now about the blues, that's another thing you guys did, because a lot of the blues, the classic blues artists, they weren't appreciated in America. You know, the black singers and bands and guitarists and all that. They started going over to the UK, and that's where a lot of them really became popular after many years of being somewhat obscure. So again, it was you guys that taught America to appreciate their own music.
2: Yeah, I mean, I can't take personal responsibility for that because I was a little bit young at the time.
0: Yep.
2: I think that the blues boom was a retread.
0: Yep.
2: Artists such as Chuck Berry, Muddy Waters, Harry Morph, a lot of that stuff was hugely appreciated, not just by Mick and Keith, but way beyond that. And I think also people learning to play, there was a simplicity and a directness about that music, but it could also be very, very exciting.
0: Yeah.
2: I know that many of them say that, you know, that the blues grew up and had a son and it was called rock and roll. So, yeah, of course, there's that root there.
0: Mm-hmm.
2: And what is the difference? What's the dividing line? Maybe it's just that there's a more insistent beat with rock and roll, but it's a good thing that the Brits were able to shine a light on something that may have been a forgotten pasture. America was divided, as it is today. There wasn't always appreciation for all the cultures that were potentially being embraced within that huge country. There was prejudice,
0: yep.
2: No doubt, but there was an appreciation from our end of things.
0: Yeah.
2: There was something about it. Once you started to listen to these blues originals, you realized what geniuses they were. You know, they might have come up, you know, very much the hard way, the people who came up with that music, but there was no school to follow. They invented it themselves. It was an oral tradition, and there were many brilliant players.
0: Oh, yeah.
2: Joe Williamson, Livermore, who worked with Muddy Waters.
0: Mm-hmm.
2: And then a couple of years later, you had Paul Butterfield with a white blues band, or indeed a mixed blues band. At one point, he had Harry Morph's rhythm section in there. So
0: mm-hmm.
2: He had a mixed race band while there were riots going on in Alabama back home for those guys. So... And of course with Bloomfield, with the band who was Bob Dylan's favorite guitarist,
0: yeah.
2: you had something extraordinary. I managed to see the Paul Butterfield Blues Band in 1966 playing to about 20 people, but
0: wow.
2: It blew me away. It was very, very powerful. Those guys were on fire that night. Butterfield made the harmonica sound like nothing I'd heard at that point, with the edge of it, the distortion and the power of it and the vibratos, and the control was just fantastic. It was giving all the guitarists in the world a run for their money. Funnily enough, he used to jam after hours with Jimi Hendrix. No one thought to record it. But I mean,
0: wow.
2: My God, you know, what a combo that would have been.
0: Yeah, oh dear. Well, when I... Maybe a little bit before I started getting into Prague, you know, a lot of my friends were buying the typical rock and blues rock albums. And on virtually every album, there was at least one song that in the writing credits by the name of Willie Dixon. And we had no idea. We thought he was a long-haired hippie. And then an album came out, I guess around 70-ish, 70, 71, called I Am the Blues. Every Saturday, my friends and I would take the bus into town and buy records. So we saw, and we were just stunned. We go, that's Willie Dixon? So he was writing all those songs that were being covered by the bands. And what a hole there would have been in the day if Willie never existed.
2: Sure. Yeah, they are great songs, and they were often metaphors for something else. Thinking of Spoonful, for instance.
0: Mm-hmm.
2: And I think, basically, perhaps the best performance of that is by Cream, but... It's very interesting when you suddenly had Howlin' Wolf working with some British musicians, showing them how Little Red Rooster should have sounded.
0: Yeah.
2: What a powerful combination that is when they finally get that one together. You hear the rehearsals and then you get the final thing, and what a brilliant sound that is.
0: Oh, yeah, without doubt. Now, the Genesis gig, how did that come about?
2: Well, I used to advertise myself in the back pages of Melody Maker. Many British bands were formed from the back pages of Melody Maker. And that was the Bible for aspiring musicians. Eventually, I got a call from Peter Gabriel, and they were looking for a guitarist. They'd already auditioned 40 or so people, none of whom were quite right. And I think I got the gig because I played 12 string as well as electric. I had to sell my 12 string to buy my first Gibson, impoverished as I was. But when I joined Genesis straight away, I was funded by Charisma Records, who were the record company at the time. They were also agency and publishers for the band, so they had a kind of monopoly, but they were funding a very young band at that time. So I was 20 when I met Genesis, and I believe I may have been, it might have been just when my 21st birthday was about to happen, or just after. And I can't remember the exact date of the first gig I did with them, but Genesis for me appealed because they were certainly potentially pan-genre. They liked folk music, they liked rock. At times it was alluding to the 60s, but then there was this a combination of 12-string guitars that were being used, which gave the band a slightly different sound. You know, a guitar-based song, early days of Genesis, usually meant two or three 12-strings being played at the same time. And but the use of 12-strings sounded nothing like the American band The Byrds.
0: Mm-hmm.
2: Sounded more like a sort of chamber orchestra, really. Like a collection of harpsichords almost at times. You couldn't tell what was keyboard and what was guitar.
0: Yeah.
2: When they were all chiming away. And that was a unique sound that the band had. And we used it a lot. Mike Rutherford was a big fan of 12 string, as my predecessor had been, Anthony Phillips. And Tony played 12 string as well. So when he wasn't playing keyboards, he would often chime in with 12 string. Sometimes we had all three of us playing the same part. And Tony would put his stuff through a Leslie cabinet or two. And that gave it a kind of slightly cloudy quality. Very kind of impressionist, very subtle. Unlike most mock bands who are being full on, a lot of those Genesis songs, even if they became powerful later on, usually started quietly. It was quite rare for a Genesis song to start in those early 70s days with a power chord. It really wasn't the way it worked most of the time. It was, things would start small and then they would become powerful. I think we were all influenced to a large degree by Ginny Webb's MacArthur Park. I think the idea of the 7-minute single was the template for a lot of what Genesis were to do. So you've got room for extra verses and you've got room for an instrumental workout as well. And by the time we were doing Supper's Ready, I suggested to the band that we could do a long form piece with a number of things all linked together. So we linked together a number of disparate ideas, with the occasional song in the middle, to join that up with bridge passages, bits of sonic glue, like trains arriving and the slamming of doors and station master's call and all of that sort of stuff. So it took on a slightly cartoony quality by the time Peter Gabriel was doing Willow Farm in the middle of that song. It was, in a way, I think it was Genesis sounding a little bit like the Beatles.
0: Mm-hmm.
2: There was something about it. It was something quirky and comedic, but at the same time arresting. I don't think there was a bad note from anybody on Willow Farm. I think that, for me, was the zenith of it, quite apart from any religious connotations that go with Supper's Ready. But I really liked that. I really liked that everybody served the music. Nobody was playing virtuosically, but just doing the right thing, playing as one.
0: Yeah. When would you say was the prime of your time with Genesis musically?
2: Well, the albums that I get drawn to most of all are Foxtrot, Meeting, Selling England by the Pound. I think there's not a weak track on either of those albums.
0: Mm-hmm.
2: So that's material that I've sometimes re-recorded and played in total. Some gigs I've done in subsequent years have featured both those albums done exclusively.
0: Yeah.
2: The whole of Foxtrot followed by the whole of Selling England by the Pound, setting aside my solo stuff just to highlight how very good those albums were. And in recent years, whenever I've done interviews with Tony Banks, the last time he was saying he thought that what Genesis was all about for him was Supper's Ready. So I think Supper's Ready, because it contains a number of styles. It has the 12-string stuff, it has the dreamy stuff, it also has the powerful stuff. It's not quite a rock song. It's a hybrid of styles, and I think that's what characterized Genesis in the early days, when perhaps the band were more experimental, searching for a style, but at the same time the pan-genre approach enabled me to do something that was occasionally classical influenced, like Horizons at the beginning of Supper's Ready.
0: Mm-hmm.
2: So there you have a sort of an influence of J.S. Bach, but then there's pure rock that follows.
0: Yeah.
2: Down the line. And I guess I was given a lot of space by the band to move in that. So there's about four guitar solos that I can think of straight away without it being too competitive. And Genesis did have their competitive moments within the band in terms of power struggles and what have you. And unfortunately, I think that scene, the demise of the band as a touring entity, but I think to have that early work and to honor that and at the same time celebrate the future,
0: yeah,
2: by doing original stuff is what I'm all about. I mean, I realized with Genesis that classical music and listening to that and incorporating an influence of it didn't have to be a guilty pleasure anymore.
0: Yeah.
2: Genesis, the canvas was broad enough to be able to incorporate that sort of stuff. So from a player's point of view, it could be very satisfying. The band could sound like an orchestra at times and was extremely arresting. Great use of Mellotron.
0: Yeah.
2: By Tony, no doubt about that. I would think, he was like a classical composer working within a rock context. I'd say the nearest comparison might be with Procol Harum, the way they used orchestra and classical changes, although Genesis never worked with orchestra themselves.
0: Mm-hmm.
2: I think, as a band they didn't, but as individuals, we did and do.
0: Yeah. Okay. And as far as other contemporary bands of Genesis or maybe other guitarists, was there any in the 70s that you particularly admired?
2: Yeah, I liked Martin Barr's stuff very much. He and I became friends, and I noticed he was playing some of the same pieces that I was. When you've got Sarah Band and Beret played on one of the Towel tracks, and the interpretation of that, I think that's pretty much up my street, the idea of taking a Bach piece and taking it further. In some ways, that's straight out of what some of the jazz people have done. I'm thinking of the flute player Hubert Laws and the MJQ, Modern Jazz Quartet, early 60s stuff. Very interesting that there's a nod to Bach. Yeah. And at times I've recorded Bach pieces myself. I did 6 Bach pieces on an album called Tribute, which wasn't that many years ago, but I was proud of that because that was the most difficult stuff I'd ever had to play. It was the most exacting stuff. It had to be played just so. And I had great fun recording that stuff.

0: Seniors, one of the Scarlattis, 1685. Yeah, very good year. 1950, you've got a number of the Genesis guys all born the same year. So it's interesting to find that, you know, we all kind of come down together in a way.
1: Oh, yeah. Well, I enjoy every minute of it. And I know, you know, it, well, you, as you mentioned, you know, how you even resorted to pain, but your fans certainly appreciate it. Now, oh dear, the time is getting by. Well, listen, I'll ask you about Roaring Waves, but I hope you could come back another time and we could go through your solo albums. That alone would take, I don't know how long, but there's some wonderful stuff that you've done there.
2: Deep cuts and classics alike, here on Raised on Rock.
1: The Roaring Waves.
0: It's an album that I did with Steve Rothery, and it's not long been out, and it's been making a dent on the charts in various regions, which is nice, for considering it's two guitarists doing instrumentals. There's something cinematic about that album. I tend to be working on a number of different projects at the same time, and so I'm very pleased that that's done well. And if ever something I've worked on doesn't do well for some reason, then I'm already working on something else.
1: Yeah.
0: The idea is, well, if you didn't like that, then there's the next one, and there's another one. They won't all be in the same direction. They'll be very different. I'll be taking forward, you know, an influence of the Beatles, and I'll be taking forward an influence of world music again, working with musicians from all over.
1: Yeah.
0: Because I enjoy music in all its myriad forms. I would like to think that it's possible to be involved in music like a character actor, where, okay, so there's makeup. You're not always playing the same part. Why should you?
1: Yeah.
0: I figure I'm in a position now to be able to do pretty much what I want. I don't have to kowtow to the gods of MTV or whatever. I seem to be selling enough to remain viable without having to sell my soul, if you know what I mean. So what I do is stuff that I honestly believe in, and I love doing it. I'm still making a noise for a living.
1: Yeah. Well, you know, the Roaring Waves, it's one of those CDs where you could just, well, I'll speak for myself. I'm sure other people feel the same. You could just have it on repeat and listen to it a few times in a row.
0: Yeah, I have to say, response to it has been hugely positive.
1: Mm-hmm.
0: We took an influence, funnily enough, out of early Fleetwood Mac. We were thinking of the track Albatross.
1: Oh, yeah.
0: It's almost like a rock tone poem done by a young blues band at the time.
1: Mm-hmm.
0: But suddenly there was something that influenced the Beatles. There was something immensely relaxed about it, which was conjuring a picture. And there's no blazing rock guitars on it.
1: Mm-hmm.
0: There's no virtuosic grunge. It's just holding a pulse, but it's beautifully played, and it's an act of genius. There's just something about it. Three guitarists all working in harmony together. Very, very beautiful, with a non-distorted guitar sound. Guitars don't always have to be distorted, but they are ambient.
1: Mm-hmm.
0: And it's ambient music well before we'd embraced that term.
1: Oh, yeah. Well, now, so when you have something else out,

0: again, I would love to have you back on. And
1: that sounds great. I'd love to do that with you. That sounds good. So keep in touch, and we'll do it again at some point.
0: I certainly will. It's been a pleasure and an honor having you on the show. I've admired you for so long, and it's finally happened. So thank you.
1: Thank you very much, Mark. All the best to you and your listeners.
0: Okay, same to you, Steve. Take care.
1: Take care. Okay. All the best. Bye-bye now.
0: Bye. And there you have it. Steve Hackett. What a guitarist. Okay, we ain't done yet. We're going to hear now a track each from his second three albums with Genesis. And then we're going to hear a special live song, which I'll talk about after this set of songs. And this is from 1974, The Lamb Lies Down on Broadway. We'll hear the title track right here on Raised on Rock.

can you lie down on Broadway or anywhere when Genesis or my old school girl crush Steve Hackett is playing? They make me feel like I could dance on a volcano. It's all here with our 11th Earl of Mar, I mean Mark, on Raised on Rock.

You're listening to Raised on Rock. Three more tracks from Genesis featuring Steve Hackett on guitar. We heard from the the Wind and Wuthering album from 1976, 11th Earl of Mar. Before that, also from 76, The Trick of the Tail album and Dancing on a Volcano. And at the top of the set from 1974, the title track to The Lamb Lies Down on Broadway. Now, in 1976, Bill Bruford joined Genesis as a touring drummer, and unfortunately, there wasn't an album, or at least a live album, but this was included on the Genesis live album from 1982, recorded with different lineups, called Three Sides Live. And we do have a track here with Bill Bruford on drums, recorded in 76. And it's one of the songs we heard before, the studio version of Watcher of the Skies. This is It / Watcher of the Skies. Genesis with Bill Bruford right here on Raised on Rock.

And there you have it. Genesis with Bill Bruford on drums here on Raised on Rock. Now, we're going to hear some solo Steve Hackett stuff from his first solo album, Voyage of the Acolyte, released in 75 when he was still with Genesis. Here is track one, Ace of Wands, right here on Raised on Rock.

Hackett can wave his Ace of Wands over this show anytime. I know Mark would agree. It's more exciting than Narnia. Every day I find something new to love about Raised on Rock. Who's with me?

And there are three tracks from Steve Hackett's first three solo albums. That was Every Day from Spectral Mornings, 1979. Before that was Narnia from Please Don't Touch, 1978, based on the children's book The Lion, the Witch, and the Wardrobe by C.S. Lewis. Top of the set, Ace of Wands from Voyage of Alkali, 1975. Let's now hear a bit from Steve's current album, The Roaring Waves, with Steve Rothery from Marillion. Right here, where else but Raised on Rock.

You're listening to Raised on Rock. And that was Sansend from Steve Hackett and Steve Rothery's current album, The Roaring Waves. Now, just a bit of advice. If you're from the prog-only Genesis camp, start listening to the very first Genesis album to the very last one that went through the hit years and all that. And yes, there's still some prog in that in the later years. If you're only from the era where you'd hear Genesis on Casey Kasem, such as the Decade of Sassy, well, you should do the same. Start from the very first Genesis album, go all the way through, and you'll hear some stuff from the Casey Kasem years, as I call it, that harkens back to the prog Genesis. So it doesn't have to be an either or. I mean, you might like one era better, but give them a chance. Okay, I guess that just about does it. Be sure to email me, raisedonrock@gmail.com. And the 80s mixtape is back with a vengeance. So go to the Facebook page and find out why, here, when, and where you could listen to it. And it's a fun page anyway. The 80s mixtape with Superstar Sassy. So until we meet again, this is Mark O'Neill for Raised on Rock. And on behalf of Sassy, saying may God be with you and keep on rocking.

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1: For some totally hot and totally not hits on the 80s mixtape with me, DJ Sassy.

0: That's right. The 80s mixtape is back. Who didn't want that? My DJ Sassy. And only the 80s can fill the need. The need for more bitchin' tunes and ladies of the 80s, right? It's a love most people never know unless they tune in. So tell your friends. They won't regret it. And we broke into the show with Bananarama with I Want You Back from their fourth studio album, Wow, from 1987 out of the UK. And I don't know why we don't play more Bananarama, yet that's why I love Ladies of the 80s so much, because we just get to lean into all these fabulous females. And for some reason, I consider it my job to find every artist and band who played in the 80s. I mean, we found Susie DeMarchi last time, didn't we? And Mai Tai. So delicious. So help me find more. You can email me at totallydjsassy@gmail.com or check out the show's Facebook page, Pump Up the 80s Mixtape, and let me know what you want to hear. We'll sprinkle them into upcoming shows because this is your party too. Huzzah! Oh, as a matter of fact, it's time to get laughing with our rock stars, Yara Gliders and Grace Knight, up next on the 80s Mixtape with me, DJ Sassy.
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must be love. It is absolutely love for everything Eurogliders. And if you're just joining us, hey, it's the 80s mixtape and I'm DJ Sassy. And this is Ladies of the 80s Volume 10. And that was It Must Be Love from Groove from 1988 out of Australia. Okay, I think this is my pick already for the show. You know it won't be my last, but in the words of Bananarama's album title, wow. Before that, we had Judy's World from This Island from 1984. Before that, What Kind of Fool Am I from Absolutely from 1985. And at the top of the set, Laughing Matter from Pink Suit Blue Day from 1983. Those keys are so gorgeous. And as always, a huge shout out and thank you to Grace for her lovely, lovely voiceover. I love to play it as much as I love to play Eurogliders, which is a lot. And you know, she's still touring with Wendy Matthews. I cannot wait to go over and see them sometime. Okay. So why do we try to play new songs all the time? Well, why not? We all either get to discover or be reminded of more gems by these treasures. And Sassy is a totally curious sleuth. You know this. And every week I want to know what mystery needs to be solved to bring in just a little bit more sparkle to the show. And I know you have a lot of choices to dig into the 80s. I get it. I love that. I do it too. But yet where we really shine is bringing more and more of the 80s beyond the usual suspects to the airwaves. And that way the party never ends. And isn't that what you want? It's what I want. But it's time to play dirty and get raised on rock with Girl School. Up next on the 80s mixtape with me, DJ Sassy.

These ladies rock me and shock me every time I hear them. And speaking of shock, I am shocked we've only played them a few times on the 80s mixtape. Why? I don't know. But they had 7 albums in the 80s, and now we can play all of them and ensure that no one forgets these head banging beauties. And the reason they were on my mind is because, as you might know, I do an 80s mixtape spotlight over on Raised on Rock with Mark O'Neill. And totally awesome show. Check him out on Facebook. He knows everything about rock. And I thought, well, Girl School would be perfect for ladies of the 80s and for Raised on Rock, because he really introduced me and reminded me how great they were. And then we got to talking. I know, I got to talk to Mark O'Neill. How awesome is that? And we were chatting about, why didn't Girl School make it bigger? And I think, I surmise, that maybe they were just a little ahead of their time. It was the late 70s and there weren't a lot of lady rockers out there yet. They brought it so hard that now it is my mission to ensure that we never forget Girl School. And hey, maybe Kim and Denise and Girl School will come out here. So let's send them all that love. Hey, Kim. Hey, Denise. You are always welcome. Ooh, but it's time to wing it on over for our Cover Me artist, Colleen Hewitt, up next on the 80s mixtape with me, DJ Sassy.

0: you'll come true.
1: Oh, Colleen, whenever we play you, it's like a dream come true. And four songs from Colleen Hewitt. Huzzah! Well, if you're just joining us, it is the 80s mixtape, and I'm DJ Sassy, and it's Ladies of the 80s, and that was When I Dream. Now, this is off of her album, Colleen, from 1983. Well, actually, all these songs are. And this song was originally written by Sandy Mason and recorded by Crystal Gayle in 1979. And ironically, I had Helen Reddy's version on the playlist, too, and I wanted to pick one, so I picked Colleen's, because her voice has so much grit and grace, and she brings this song to life for me. And we are playing Helen Reddy a little bit later. And before that, we had Constantly. This is the B-side, a bonus track to Wind Beneath My Wings. And before that, we had I Hope I Never, written by Tim Finn from 1984 Split Enz. And don't get me wrong, their version is out of this world. And so is Colleen's. And at the top of the set, Wind Beneath My Wings. Now, this was first recorded by Australian singer Kamal in 1982. And we all know that a lot of people have covered it. And Colleen, she just really knows how to belt out a tune. And I don't know why, but this song, no matter who sings it, just makes me so teary. I'm glad I played it first. I'm sure you are too. Oh, but it's time for our hearts to have a chain reaction for our old school girl crushes, Diana Ross and Sade, up next on the 80s mixtape with me, DJ Sassy.

0: That was the sweetest set, wasn't it? Ah, and if you're just joining us, it's the 80s Mixtape, and I'm DJ Sassy, and this is Ladies of the 80s, and that was Sade, the sweetest Taboo. Now, they're out of the UK/Nigeria. This is their second studio album, Promise, and it was released in 1985. And before that, Your Love is King. And this is off of their debut studio album, Diamond Life, from 1984, and it was co-written by Sade. And before that, oh, two from Diana Ross. We had Eaten Alive, off of her 16th studio album of the same name. Now, this was released in 1985, and okay, the bite at the end, I'm just gonna pretend that they're biting into a big bowl of popcorn. Do not email me at totallydjsassy@gmail.com or hit up the show's Facebook page and tell me any different. And at the top of the set, Chain Reaction, off of that same album. And I love that this song has her 60s sound in it. But do you know it was written by the Bee Gees and Barry Gibb is in the back? And as I was floating away with the song, I thought, this sounds a little bit like Bee Gees. It is. But you know who else covered this song? One of my favorite 90s groups, Steps. And they went beyond the 90s. They got back together and now they have a musical of all their songs. And I've been really digging into them as well because they're also totally awesome. And am I off topic? Yes, I am. Yet it just proves that we need to find a place to dig into the 90s, don't we?
1: 3, 2, 1. Mission control, we have liftoff.
0: Oh, but you will not be sobbing when you hear our liftoff debut artist, Electric Pandas, up next on the 80s Mixtape with me, DJ Sassy.

0: lucky are we that we get yet another day to enjoy totally radical tunes by the Electric Pandas. And these are all off their Liftoff debut album, Point Blank, from 1985. Okay, so I lied. We have played Another Day before, but it was way back in show 27 when we were covering Captain Invincible, the movie. And I maybe because we had just played a couple songs for one of our movie mixtapes that they were on my mind, but it was so great, I had to bring it back. But we had three others that we've never played before. Before that, Advice. Before that, Missing Me. And at the top of the set, Sobbing, all out of Australia. Okay, so as I was looking for any Aussie or New Zealand females that we haven't played, I found Carol Lloyd, but I can't find any of her songs streaming, so I have to order the album. And then there's a cassette of Colleen Hewitt's The Power of Love that I must have too. But they're all in Australia, so now I'm thinking Sassy needs a road trip across Australia to visit every record store and vintage shop to find even more hidden 80s. I know they're out there waiting for me.
1: That's right.
0: Even Mr. Roboto agrees. Watch this space. Oh, but it's time for us to get starry for our so beautiful artists, Helen Reddy and Carly Simon, up next on the 80s mixtape with me, DJ Sassy, and apparently Mr. Roboto.

I want is more from these totally epic legends. Who is with me? And if you're just joining us, welcome to the 80s Mixtape. I'm DJ Sassy, and this is Ladies of the 80s Volume 10. And that was Carly Simon, All I Want Is You, and Coming Around Again from the album of the same name from 1987, out of the U.S. And she has one of those voices like Colleen Hewitt, that grit, that grace, and just commands you pay attention to her. Well, also like Helen Reddy, a little bit different, yet still very magnetic. So we had Save Me and The Stars Fell on California from Play Me Out from 1981 out of Australia / the US. And I'm glad that I kept When I Dream with Colleen Hewitt because I added Save Me. And is that not a great addition to our show? I agree. last call, and it's time to see ourselves over for the Cocteau Twins up next on the 80s Mixtape with me, you got it, DJ Sassy.

right. I'll be honest with you. I don't have anything cheesy to say. I know. I can't believe it myself. But that set really just helped me float away. Perfect for the end of the show, right? And if you're just joining us, I hope you didn't miss that set by the Cocteau Twins. Well, first of all, they're new to the 80s mixtape, so... Welcome. And that was Lorelei from Treasure from 1984. Before that, Sugar Hiccup from Head Over Heels from 1983. And at the top of the set, See Swallow Me from The Moon and the Melodies from 1986, all out of Scotland. And we're definitely going to have to dig in more because I know that my buddy Dave and my buddy James have both... They've both requested Cocteau Twins, and I haven't found a perfect place, but I think we just did. So definitely more to come. And that about wraps up the show, but we have one more song, another from Bananarama, Na Na Hey Hey, Kiss Him Goodbye, from 1983. Now, originally, this song is from 1969, and it was attributed to a fictitious band called Steam, but really written and recorded by Paulika, Gary DiCarlo, and Dale Frazier. Hopefully I'm saying their names right. Well, anyways, I think Bananarama owns this song, at least in my mind, but it's off their debut studio album too. So enjoy. So thanks for joining me on the 80s mixtape. As always, my first shout outs go to you, the listeners. Thank you so much for tuning in. I hope you enjoyed the show. You can always email me at totallydjsassy@gmail.com or hit up the show's Facebook page, Pump Up the 80s Mixtape. I also want to give a shout out to the stations who, first of all, kept us going while we were in hiatus and for those that welcomed us back. So find them on Facebook, find their websites, subscribe, and become a member because we can't do it without you and we don't want to. And when you do, tell them Sassy sent you. So until next time, remember, nothing comes between me and my 80s. So na na, hey, hey, I'm kissing you all goodbye for now.

0: I watch. Thank you, man. Let go. What's that? Oh. Sure got a lot of nerve, baby. Thank you. You're a beautiful audience, ladies and gentlemen. I'd like to do this song especially for you.
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0: 65 RPM. Songs you can sing along to all day. Like that one from the Bootleg Family, Your Mama Don't Dance. That version, along with the original Kenny Loggins and Jim Messina record, reached number 5 on the Australian charts in 73. Then Poison recorded it in the late 80s, taking it to 21 on the ARIA chart. Time to go to the phones. Frankie, what do you want to sing along to?
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1: Dream Police is one of my favourites by them. This whole idea of when you're asleep, you're being watched, being policed sort of thing with your dreams. And I think Rick Nielsen said it was also about Big Brother watching you as well. 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

0: 45 RPM, home of great music from the vinyl era. Cheap Trick with Dream Police. Coming up, Ward has a fun quiz that'll test your knowledge on a mezzo-soprano who became one of the most iconic and successful performers of her era. Next, Newman has a song from the year the Sydney Swans, the first VFL club outside Victoria, played their first game at the Sydney Cricket Ground. That's the history of pop next on 45 RPM.
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3: In 1982, the compact disc was developed jointly by Sony and Philips and marked the beginning of the end for vinyl albums and singles. Modern technology also brought about the increased use of synthesizers and computers, especially by English techno-pop bands like Human League, Yazoo, and A Flock of Seagulls, who charted for the first and only time with I Ran. Also, the UK band Soft Cell had one of the year's biggest hits with Tainted Love. Lionel Richie split from the Commodores and began his very successful solo career with the single Truly. Although still a member of Fleetwood Mac, Lindsey Buckingham made number one with his single Trouble from his solo release Law and Order. Also, after 4 years without a major hit, John Mellencamp bounced back with Hurt So Good and Jack and Diane. In England, the BBC banned the Split End song 6 months in a Leaky Boat in the event that it might be referring to the British fleet who were preparing for the Falklands War. There was no such ban in Australia, where that Leaky Boat sailed to number one.

story of walking. About 100 miles an hour.

0: 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Billy Swan, I Can Help. 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And Ward's got a fresh round of quiz questions for you. 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This week about one of the most iconic and successful female performers of her era, Janis Joplin. The quiz is next on 45 RPM.
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3: Time to crank it and let it roar. It's Janis Joplin on 45. We're about to piece together some trivia, so don't cry, baby, if you miss one. Just ride and hang on tight. These three questions get tougher as we go. The kind of climb that leaves you sounding like you've swallowed half of the blues and chased it down with gravel. And today's questions come courtesy of Pearl from Mount Gambier. Because, of course, someone named Pearl would help us honour Janis. Alrighty, deep breath, let's roll. Question one. Janis's only number one single in Australia was a cover of a Kris Kristofferson song. Can you name it? Question two. Janis recorded a song which she introduces as having great social and political import. What was the title and what instruments accompany her singing? And question three. Name the band that backed Janis on her song Piece of My Heart. Name the famous club she joined when she was 27. And what was the prerequisite for joining? Time to take a breath and we'll see who's still standing. Maestro? And now the answers. Question one. Janis's only number one single in Australia was a cover of a Kris Kristofferson song. Can you name it? The answer, me and Bobby McGee.

0: Question two. Janis recorded the song which she introduces as having great social and political import. What was the title and what instruments accompany her singing? Answer, Mercedes-Benz. And since it's an unaccompanied song, no instruments accompany her voice.
1: Oh, Lord, won't you buy me a Mercedes-Benz? My friends all drive Porsches. I must make amends. Worked hard all my lifetime. No help from my friends. So, oh, Lord, won't you buy me a Mercedes-Benz? Oh, Lord, won't you buy me a color?
0: And question three. Name the band that backed Janis on her song Piece of My Heart. Name the famous club she joined when she was 27. And what was the prerequisite for joining? The answer? Big Brother and the Holding Company backed her. She joined the 27 Club, an informal group of musicians, artists and actors who all died at the age of 27. Brian Jones, Jimi Hendrix, Jim Morrison, Amy Winehouse, Kurt Cobain and Janis herself are key members. So how did you go? If you nailed one, move over, you're warming up nicely. If you got two, you're proving you can try just a little bit harder. And if you swept all three, you've truly caught the magic of love, or at least the magic of Janis. If you'd like to send in questions to a future edition of 45 RPM, email us at request@45rpmradio.com. This has been The Quiz, where the records spin, the memories return, and every song has a story. I'm Ward Lake for 45 RPM.

75 RPM, another song from the Vinyl era. And all I ever wanted, now let's check the biggest tunes of the week on this day in years gone by. 40 years ago, the English pop group Bananarama scored its biggest hit in Australia, covering the shocking blues song Venus. Fifty years ago, ABBA launched a two-month run atop the Australian charts with Dancing Queen. It's the song they're best known for today.

60 years ago, the Beatles took their song Eleanor Rigby to number one without any member of the band playing any instrument. That's because it featured a double string quartet. Eleanor.

let's go back even further to 70 years ago and an American artist who had 43 top 40 hits in Australia between 1950 and 1964. In that time, she garnered three number ones, The Bushel and the Peck, A Guy is a Guy, and Que Sera Sera, Whatever Will Be, Will Be. This is Doris Day.

0: Chaplin. And Linda Peace gets the vibe on an Aussie band who, after playing two shows on a weeknight, heads to the studio to record the group's next single overnight. Lost 45s and Aussie Legends, coming up on 45 RPM.
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0: 45 RPM. And I've just realised that when someone in their 20s and 30s is talking about old people, they're talking about us. Let's go to the phones. I think Gary understands what I'm talking about. What did you want to hear?
1: I'd like to hear Come and See Her.
0: From the Easy Beats.
1: They're the pioneers of Australian music, you know. They created that real new sound for Australian music industry. You know, the production company Albert's, where they spent many of the years producing hits for other acts, and, that's where it all started from. And they created that era of songwriting, along with people like Ted Mulry, who was also another great English songwriter as well, and that's where it all started from. And then people started covering their own songs, like NXS, Jimmy Barnes. You know, they wrote so many songs. They even wrote songs for Meatloaf there at one stage as well.

0: 45 RPM, the rhythm of yesterday, playing right now. And that's the Easy Beats featuring Stevie Wright. Coming up, Cam tracks a song from a 15-year-old girl who scored a hit in the 60s with the theme to an Australian TV show and later became a prison chaplain. And Linda Peace gets the vibe on an Aussie band who, after playing two shows of a weeknight, headed straight to the studio to record the group's next single overnight. And it was a major hit, by the way. Aussie Legends next, with Linda on 45 RPM.
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3: Axiom was an Australian band featuring former Twilight's frontman Glenn Shorrock and Brian Cadd of the group. Chris Stockley from Campact, Doug Laverty from The Valentines and Don Moody from the group rounded out the band. Chris remembers recording the guitar parts for Arkansas Grass.
4: Well, this is embarrassing, but in those days you didn't have sort of time or money to waste, so we'd actually played two shows that night. And we went into the studio after doing two shows and to record. And the important thing, of course, was to keep the vibe up. At 3 o'clock in the morning, people are starting to sort of wane a bit after doing two shows, so one kept one's vibe up as best one could. As the night wore on and the tracks got down, bass and drums and so on went down, it finally came to my turn to put the guitar track down. And at this stage, it was about 9 o'clock in the morning and my vibe was well and truly going. And so I remember Don Moody helping me sit on a stool, put the guitar in my hand and just said, play. And I had no idea of the changes in the song or anything, so the guitar part I just sat down and played top to stop, sort of the nearest I could get to some country kind of guitar, played it, and they shoved me off the stool at the end of it and said, that's great, that'll do. And if you listen to the track, the guitar is there the whole way through, it just sort of fades in and out where it's required, and they fade it out where it's not required.

0: 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Coming up, one of the first compositions that combines a rock band with a classical orchestra. And Cam tracks down a 15-year-old girl who scored a hit in the 60s with a theme to an Australian TV show and later became a prison chaplain. 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
3: In the mid-1960s, female pop singers were expected to smile sweetly, wear pretty dresses, and stick to safe middle-of-the-road songs. Grit, attitude, swagger, that was supposed to belong to the boys. Then along came Tony McCann. Born in London and inspired after seeing the Rolling Stones live, McCann brought tough R&B attitude to Australia at just 15. She wasn't girly-girly. She wore tight pants, sang with a raw bluesy growl, and blasted harmonica like Mick Jagger himself. As she later joked, her harmonicas were always covered in pink lipstick. Discovered in Brisbane by producer Pat Alton, McCann teamed with Melbourne rockers The Blue Jays and cut a string of explosive Sunshine label singles. Her debut, My Baby, backed with No, was loud, frantic, and years ahead of its time. Garage rock with proto-punk bite. But Australia in 1965 wasn't quite ready for a female singer with that much edge. Her records barely charted, despite her follow-up single Saturday Date delivering one of the catchiest TV themes of the decade with its unforgettable hook, You've Gotta Go, Go, Go, Go. Later, stars like Wendy Saddington, Renee Geyer, and Chrissy Amphlett would prove Australian audiences could embrace tough female performers. But Tony McCann got there first. On Lost 45s, this is Tony McCann with the theme to Saturday Date, the Australian pop music show that aired on Channel 9 in Sydney and across the country between 1963 and 67. The hosts included Jimmy Hannon and later 2SM announcer Tony Murphy. This is Tony McCann with Saturday Date. I'm Cam for 45 RPM.

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I Feel Love. 45 RPM is a program of the Community Radio Network from the Pulse in Geelong. Thanks to Cam for today's Lost 45, Linda for Aussie Legends, Newman for the History of Pop, Ward for the Quiz, as well as Gary and Frankie for your requests. 45 RPM returns next week with another batch of great 45s. To take us out, one of the first compositions to combine a rock band with a full classical orchestra. It's the piece that predates Procol Harum's live big concert with the Edmonton Symphony Orchestra from 1972, Rick Wakeman's Journey to the Centre of the Earth in 74, and Roger Waters' The Wall live in Berlin in 1990. The piece has been performed in concert several times in Australia. In 2003, George and the Sydney Symphony performed it three times, and George played it twice with the West Australian Symphony Orchestra the same year. The Adelaide Symphony performed it three times in 2008 with the composer John Lord. But the 1969 recording of the Concerto for Rock Group and Orchestra, featuring Deep Purple and the Royal Philharmonic Orchestra, is nothing short of amazing. Harvest released edited versions of the first and second movements on the A and B side of a 45 in the UK in January 1970, but I'm not aware of a local release. So here it is, an excerpt from the first movement of the Concerto for Rock Group and Orchestra featuring Deep Purple. 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
7: 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Coming up next.
8: The Beatles are great! Oh, the Edmund Cecil! Hey, the Beatles are great! The Beatles are great! They're great!
9: I love them! I don't care what anybody thinks. I love the Beatles for them, and I'll always love them. Even when I'm 105 and an old grandmother, I'll love them. And Paul McCartney, if you are listening, Adrian from Brooklyn loves you with all her heart.
10: 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That's what happens to me. I can't help it. I mean, I had to move around. I can't stand still. I've tried it, and I can't do it.
11: I wanted to say to Elvis Presley and the country that this is a real, decent, fine boy.

Elvis from May of 1970 with The Wonder of You. It was recorded live on stage in Las Vegas in February of 1970. It was one of Elvis's best-selling singles in the UK and hit number one for 5 weeks. It hit the top 10 in the USA on Billboard's Hot 100. Before that, we started the show off with the Beatles with Get Back from April of 1969, one of the Beatles' 20 number one singles on

the Hot 100. Written by Paul McCartney, the Beatles performed the song three times on January 30th, 1969, up on the roof in downtown London. My name is Steve Chelmsford. I'd like to welcome you to another episode of The Mop Tops and The King, an hour of Beatles and Elvis music with some fun surprises in between. Today's episode is number 756, and I hope you enjoy today's show. Let's head back to 1968 and the Beatles' White Album. Here's another song written by Paul, inspired by his sheepdog, Martha. Martha, my dear.

Well, since my baby left me, I had to turn to the Mop Tops and the King with Steve Chelmsford on the MTK Radio Network.

0: my baby darling makes me holler more, more, more, more. Well, I don't care if the sun don't shine, I get my loving in the evening time when I'm with my baby.
1: Elvis from September of 1954 with I Don't Care If The Sun Don't Shine. It was the B-side to his second single with Sun Records, the A-side being Good Rockin' Tonight. Elvis released 5 singles, 10 songs with Sun Records, dating from July of 1954 to August of 1955. Elvis was on the doorstep of superstardom.
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1: My name is Steve Chelmsford. 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
6: 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And we're the Cavern Beatles, directly from Liverpool.
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6: Yay!
4: What was that? Nice one, Stevie.
1: Thank you very much, Cavern Beatles. It's time now for some 3 degrees separation of Elvis and the Beatles. Today's subject, the Lovin' Spoonful. The Beatles and the Lovin' Spoonful had a mutual admiration. They also inspired each other. Here are the Lovin' Spoonful from 1965 with one of their top 10 hits. You didn't have to be so nice.

0: is Lee Ashley from Chelmsford, England, and you're listening to the Mock Tops and the King.
1: Thank you very much, Lee. I hope you're listening. I know that Lee's a big fan of the Lovin' Spoonful. It's time now to venture south to the great state of Texas to visit with our very dear friend, Priscilla Rose of Texas, with this week's Spotlight on Elvis.
2: This is Priscilla Rose of Texas with this week's Spotlight on Elvis. Get your popcorn ready. Something epic has arrived. Baz Luhrmann, who directed the 2022 biopic Elvis, has a documentary concert film about the King of Rock and Roll that was released earlier this year. The film is titled Epic, which by definition alone is fitting, but Epic is actually an acronym for Elvis Presley in Concert. In this movie, we get to see previously unreleased footage of Elvis from 1969 and the early 70s, plus personal home movies. Upon the film's initial release, viewers were strongly encouraged to see Epic on the big screen, literally the biggest screen you could find. The film was first released to IMAX theaters, then to regular theaters the following week. In April 2026, Epic was released digitally and is currently available to rent or purchase online. I have to say, this film totally lives up to its name. My favorite part was the Poke Salad Annie sequence. The compilation of rehearsal and performance footage of Elvis singing Poke Salad Annie is electrifying. Baz Luhrmann says Epic is the world tour Elvis never got to have, and now viewers can enjoy the world tour from the comfort of their home. I'm Priscilla Rose of Texas, and this has been Spotlight on Elvis.

Some y'all never been down south too much. Some y'all never been down south too much. I'm gonna tell you a little story so you'll understand what I'm talking about. Down there we have a plant that grows out in the woods in the fields, and it looks something like a turnip green.

Used to know a girl lived down there. She'd go out in the evenings and pick a mess of it, carry it home and cook it for supper, because that's about all they had to eat. But they did all right.

days of toting woman.

0: From 1965, The Beatles, with The Night Before, written by Paul McCartney. It was featured in their second movie, Help, a rather wacky film. How many of you have seen the movie Help? It involves a ring that is stuck on Ringo's finger, and there's a cult trying to get the ring off of Ringo's finger so they can perform a human sacrifice. Something like that. I haven't seen it in a while, but as I said, it's wacky.
1: Thank you very much.
0: Before that, we heard from Elvis live on stage in Las Vegas during his February 1970 engagement with a phenomenal performance of Polk Salad Annie. My name is Steve Chelmsford. You're listening to The Mop Tops and The King from Chelmsford, USA. It's now time for what we like to call the Monkees Moment, our tribute to the Prefab Four, the Monkees. And they do relate to the Beatles. Back in 1966, NBC created a TV show called The Monkees. The show was loosely based on the Beatles movie, A Hard Day's Night. NBC was attempting to create an American version of the Beatles. And here are the Monkees from 1967 from their Headquarters album with a song written by Mike Nesmith, You Just May Be the One.

0: how about Elvis Presley?
1: Boy, one of the highlights in my life, Elvis was performing in Las Vegas.
0: Big fan of yours.
1: Oh, I was a big fan of his, you know that. And was lucky enough to go backstage. Well, I had my father with me. And my dad and I went backstage, and they let us into Elvis' his dressing room, and just Elvis and a couple other people. Well, I had met Elvis prior to that, so I'm introducing Elvis to my father, and I tell you, he made my dad feel so good. Mr. Name It This, Mr. Name It That, come here, sir, sit down. Sat down on the couch with him, and he and my dad talked, must have talked 15, 20 minutes, just the two of them. It was wonderful. It was wonderful. If it were possible, if it's possible, I became even a bigger fan of his.

great thing I've always felt is that there were four of us. And at certain moments in time, individually, we all went mad. I mean, you know, I remember my phase of really just starting to crack up and believing that I was, you know, the biggest thing on the planet, 5'7". And with Elvis, I feel it was very sad because though he had people around him, he was surrounded when I met him anyway, with sycophants that, you know, whatever he said, they said okay.

0: former Beatle Ringo Starr from 1971 with It Don't Come Easy. Ringo had a worldwide hit on his hands. Ringo wrote the song with a little help from George Harrison. It hit number one in Canada, number one in the USA on the Cashbox chart, number four on the Hot 100. George Harrison plays on the track as well. He also produced the song. Before that, we heard from Elvis from 1957 with one of the greatest rock and roll songs of all time, Jailhouse Rock. It hit number one on three charts, the pop chart, the country chart, and the R&B. It was also the title to Elvis's third movie, one of my favorite Elvis movies, by the way.
1: Thank you very much.
0: My name is Steve Chelmsford. You're listening to The Mop Tops and The King. If you would like more information about the show, you could always check out our website, themoptopsandtheking.com. We also have an email address. You can reach us at stevechelmsford@yahoo.com, and we'd love to hear from you. Here's Elvis from 1961 covering Chuck Willis with I Feel So Bad.

0: from their Let It Be album, released in May of 1970. The Beatles, with a song written by John Lennon, Across the Universe, produced by Phil Spector, a rather meditative song with a somewhat dreamlike melody. I like it.
1: Thank you very much.
0: My name is Steve Chelmsford. You're listening to The Mop Tops and The King from Chelmsford.

is whether you're black or white, whether you're country, redneck, or a freak, young or old, from Moscow, London, or Memphis, Elvis Presley will still be the king of rock and roll to me. He really and truly will.

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0: You are listening to The Mop Tops and The King. Yes, it is. It's true. The Beatles from 1965 with Yes, It Is, written by John Lennon. It was the B-side of their Ticket to Ride single in the UK. In the USA, it could be found on the album Beatles 6, released on Capitol Records. Before that, we heard from Elvis from 1968 with Lottie Miss Clottie, recorded for his 68 comeback TV special.
1: Thank you very much.
0: It's time now for one of my favorite parts of the show. Time to head over to the MTK Hotline. I am now on the MTK Hotline, and I'd like to welcome back a very good friend of the show, the one and only Mark with a K.
2: Why, thank you.
0: Mark, it's good to have you back on the show. You haven't been on the MTK Hotline in a while. However, Mark, we're mourning the death of a music legend a few months ago, and I know that you really are a big fan of Neil Sedaka.
2: Yes, he died in late February 2026, and he did a lot. He was a singer, a songwriter, so much great stuff. He had 3 number one songs, the original version of Breaking Up Is Hard to Do, Laughter in the Rain, and Bad Blood. Yep. The last two were part of his 70s comeback, which was spearheaded by Elton John.
0: I have to admit, Mark, when I was a kid, when I first heard Neil Sedaka on the radio, I thought he was a woman. I mean, he had that high voice. Did you ever think that Neil Sedaka was a woman like I did?
2: I'm not sure, but he does have that great voice. He's so talented in so many areas.
0: Yeah, and we, as you know, on the extended version of the show, we have the Monkees moment. Neil Sedaka actually wrote a Monkees song, or co-wrote a Monkees song, When Love Comes Knocking at Your Door, one of my favorite Monkees tunes. And he also wrote one of your favorite Elvis songs.
2: Well, he wrote the song Solitaire. I heard that it is his most recorded song. He did a version, Petula Clark. The Carpenters had the biggest hit version, but I would love it if we could hear the Elvis version. Recorded in 1976 from Elvis Presley Boulevard, Memphis, Tennessee. Recorded in the Jungle Room. And it was one of the singles that RCA released after Elvis's death. One side was Are You Sincere, the Andy Williams song. The other side, the one we're about to hear. Co-written by Neil Sedaka, sung by Elvis Presley. This is Solitaire on the Mop Tops and the King.

for Mark with a K, Elvis with the Solitaire. It hit the top 10 on Billboard's country chart in 1978. My name is Steve Chelmsford. I'd like to thank you very much for joining me today on the Mop Tops and the King. I hope you've enjoyed today's show. Special thanks once again to Mark with a K, Priscilla Rose of Texas, and all the stations that carry the show. Thank you very much, but most of all,

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3: From the studios of 94.7, The Pulse Geelong. This is Prague O'Clock, a.k.a. The Gates of Delirium, with Liam Hare and Mark O'Neill.

And welcome back to another episode of Broken Clock, aka The Gates of Delirium. You're with me, Liam, here from the lovely team who puts the show together each week for you. As always, we record in the studios of 94.7 The Pulse, the voice of Geelong. And as always, it is glad to have your company for another Wednesday. And so for this program, we're looking at the tunes and albums that make 1978 for progressive rock. Obviously, it was around this time progressive rock was out, was going out of fashion. Sort of new wave was making its mark, and punk was certainly in full force in the UK, where prog got its real start, if you will, in the more mainstream sound of it. It was still going strong in Europe, and a lot of the bands that were still famous and still getting a lot of airplay with prog was still very famous in the European regions, and in Australia it just seemed to be doing nothing at all. So more the more prog acts that were prog once were now getting famous elsewhere with pop, such as Genesis finally got their first hit with Follow You Follow Me, and some bands did some albums that they wish they had never done in the first place. Giant for a Day comes to mind from Gentle Giant, and Torn Martyr from Yes, but we move on regardless. Here's a great song coming up now. We've got Renegade by Styx. This is a one of those famous rock anthems, but will always be a progressive rock treasure in our hearts because it comes, obviously, from an album that still has progressive rock leanings, and it was released as a single in 1979, and is about a first-person narrative of an outlaw

captured for bounty, who recognizes he's about to be executed for his criminal activities. The execution will be by hanging as an outlaw laments a hangman is coming down from the gallows, and I don't have very long. Some presses of the single were made with translucent red vinyl. Years after its release, it has remained a staple of classic rock radio playlists and is usually the final song to be played at Styx concerts. Great song. Shame it never did any numbers in Australia, but certainly a favourite back in the US, in their home country. It has been a popular favourite for Pittsburgh Steelers games during the third and fourth quarter prior to defence taking the field during close games. The tradition was started by Mark Baroditsky, senior manager of the Alumni Relations and Youth Football. The song was played at the draft of NFL in recent years, which took place in Pittsburgh during Steelers player selections, and they have performed songs in between periods of the NHL Winter Classics at Pittsburgh Steelers Stadium's Heinz Field in 2011. That one. So yeah, lots of use, I guess, more in sports than it is traditional media, but it also is seen in the 1995 film Billy Madison. So great song. I love it. A classic Tommy Shaw tune. You're here on Broker Clock, aka The Gates of Delirium. You can find us at our socials anytime during the program. I hope you're listening on the Community Broadcast Association, the Community Broadcast Radio app from our Community Broadcasting Association Australia. This is Styx Now with The Renegade.

An absolutely ripper song there from Styx, Renegade. Previous to that, The Mouse Police, Never Sleeps from Jethro Tull. We now move on to a record that starts the commercial interest for Genesis, but is at the same time the first album without Steve Hackett. It's called Undertow from the album And Then There Were Three. It's a mixture of pop, but it also has progressive elements as well. This is Undertow here on Broke O'Clock, aka The Gates of Delirium, with me, Liam Hare.

Undertow from Genesis, from their 1978 record, and then there were three. Ian Broke O'Clock, aka The Gates of Delirium. Check us out at our socials, Facebook and Instagram, with Broke O'Clock, aka The Gates of Delirium. 94.7 The Pulse. Now we check out UK. They did their self-titled release in 1978. And this is from the first incarnation with Bill Bruford and Alan Holdsworth there on the drums and guitars. We'll talk a bit more about it after we hear In the Dead of the Night and By the Light of Day. So this is from UK's self-titled release from 1978, here in Proc O'Clock, aka The Gates of Delirium. And listen in on the Community Radio Broadcast Plus app as well, wherever you may be in Australia, or listening in wherever you are in the world.

the Dead Night and By the Light of Day from UK from their 1978 self-titled release, UK. This was released in April of 78 through EG Records and Polydor Records. It features John Wetton, Eddie Jobson, Bill Bruford, and Alan Holdsworth. As we said before, it received well by FM radio, rock radio, and the public during summer of 78, and the LP just sold over a quarter of a million by 1st of September in 78, with further sales through the rest of the year. The album was remastered in 2016 as a part of the box set Ultimate Collector's Edition. In the Dead Night and Mental Medication were both edited for a single A and B release. Alaska from this album was written by Eddie Jobson for the Yamaha CS80, the first three tracks. So we played two of three tracks belong to a suite entitled In the Dead of Night, which began as a chord sequence by Jobson to which Wetton added the melody and lyrics. Early versions of In the Dead of Night and 30 Years were written before the formation of the band. It ranks in 2015 in Rolling Stone as the 30th best progressive rock album of all time. And in an interview with Team Rock Site 2016, Ty Tabar of King X has selected an album as his top pick for five essential guitar albums listing, stating, "I'd never heard anyone think about guitar playing in the way that Holdsworth plays on that record." And yeah, fantastic album overall. Alaska is a much worth a check out track. It also is on the Jethro Tull tour for A in 1980 as Eddie Jobson's keyboard solo. Let's now move on over to the next artist, which will be Bruford with Sample and Hold from Feels Good to Me record. Great record and a great debut from the artist Bill Bruford with his jazz fusion project.

Sample and Hold from Bill Bruford's band Bruford from their 1978 record Feels Good to Me. So this band grew out of a lineup assembled for this album. It features obviously Alan Holdsworth, also from UK, Jeff Berlin, who's American, keyboardist Dave Stewart, EMC Stalwart Kenny Weller on fiddle horn, and also Bruford enlisted on a vocalist called Annette Peacock, who performs two of Bruford's lyrics and contributes one of her own. And also Brian X guitarist John Goodsall, who plays rhythm guitar on the title track only. Dave Stewart, as you know, is a pivotal figure of the Canterbury scene in bands like Egg, Hatfield and the North, and another band which we're playing today called National Health. Despite the strong playing and presence, the album does not feature much of music that does sound like the Canterbury bands, and it's instead closer contemporaries like Brand X, whose keyboardist Rob Lumley had co-produced the album with Bill Bruford. It's a very, very solid debut of three records that Bruford put out in the small time that Bill Bruford pursued on this side project before getting called back to King Crimson in 1981, early 1981, to record Discipline, which is another great album I'm sure we'll cover at some point in this program. We now jump into our first of three long songs for today's show. It is our Cygnus X1 Book 2 Hemispheres from the 1978 album Hemispheres from Rush. Again, another release from 1978, and then picks up where we left off in Book 1, The Voyage. Great song. I love this one in particular as well. So, here now on Prog Clock, aka The Gates of Delirium, with me, Liam Hare, listening in from the studios, recorded in the studios of 94.7 The Pulse, the voice of Geelong. It's Rush now with Cygnus X1, Book 2, Hemispheres from the 1978 record, Hemispheres.

Hemispheres, book two of the Cygnus X1. I guess duo there from Rush. Opening up Rush's 1978 album, Hemispheres. Up next, we've got three songs from the 19th, from an album from Alan Parsons' project called Pyramid. It is a concept album centered on the pyramids of Giza. At the time, it was received interest in pyramid power, and Tutankhamun was widespread in the US and the UK. It was nominated for Best Engineer Album Non-Classical in 1978 at the Grammys, with the cover design, book visible, Pyramid Power, the Millennium Science, 1973, by G. Patrick Flanagan. Let's hear a bit of Hemispheres now, and I'll talk a bit more about Pyramid.

Anyways, so Pyramid was promoted in the UK through a national-wide cinema tour where the original masters were played in cinemas around the countries. These playbacks, described as simulated concerts as by Music Week, took place in 30 cities across the UK. Free tickets for these album playbacks were distributed via dealers and took place at local cinemas. Posters, display shops, and trade ads and special media buyers were created to provide the album with additional publicity and press advertisement and conducted with publications such as The Guardian and The Sunday Times. Cashbox wrote, at the time, it finally delivered an album that went beyond crackerjack production techniques and delves wholeheartedly into the realm of identifiable sound. Billboard added that orally interesting with an emphasis on choirs and keyboards with a forest spacey sound. Record World called Pyramid another immaculately produced album from the Alan Parsons Project, saying that the creative contributions of musicians and vocalists on the record resulted in something lush but haunting accompaniment. Three songs were pulled from this album as singles: Pyromania, What Goes Up, which will be featured in today's slot of sessions, and Hypergamma Spaces, which was released exclusively in the Europe as a single in January of 79. So we're playing Voyager, What Goes Up, and The Eagle Will Rise Again, starting now with the Voyager here on Prog O'Clock, aka The Gates of Delirium, with me, Liam here.

had Voyager, What Grows Up, and The Eagle Will Rise Again from the Alan Parsons Project here in Pocket Clock, aka The Gates of Delirium, with me, Liam Hare. Now, something that I think I will touch on in a further episode with our Mark is our controversial albums from progressive rock artists. We have a few of them here in today's set, as we said before. We got the first one coming up, which is Torn Motto from Yes. This is a certainly one that's divisive amongst the community. I think it's still divisive to this day, in fact, for progressive rock fans, because it was certainly something that was a departure of sense, I guess, and split the classic lineup of, yes, with Anderson and Wakeman leaving the band after this record, and Wakeman would not return for a very long time to Yes, and for Anderson, he would take a break from doing Yes, leaving on in the next release, Drama, in 1980, Steve Howe, Chris Squire, and Alan White. So only having those members and replacing them with the Buggles duo of Trevor Horn and Jeff Downs on the Drama record. But we focus on our track, one of the longer pieces on this one, which is called Future Times and Rejoice from Yes, from the controversial 1978 album Torn Motto, here on Prog Clock, aka The Gates of Delirium, with me, Liam Hare, recorded from the studios of 94.7 The Pulse in the Geelong CBD, and listening in at the community Radio Plus app, and also on our website, 947thepulse.com.

Future Times Rejoice from, yes, from their controversial 1978 album, Torn Motto. Now, over to a band called National Health. So they come out of the Canterbury scene of jazz fusion and progressive rock. And obviously we talked about Dave Stewart before in the program being a part of Bruford. And obviously Wang Chung's Jack Hughes and Nick Feldman, very much a huge fans of the Canterbury scene for music in the 1970s before they had formed their band in the late 70s into the early 80s. So I figured we'd feature something from one of those bands, and this is, of course, National Health from their debut record, National Health from 1978. It's called Tenemos Roads. So a great track, and let's listen in now for a bit of it here on Prog O'Clock, a.k.a. The Gates of Delirium, with me, Liam, here. I hope you're having the good one, listening to some fantastic progressive rock music.

Echoes there from a band called Camel from their 1978 record Breathless. The last one to feature their original keyboardist Peter Bond before he left the lead lineup. Up next now we've got Incantations Part 4 from the fourth from the album Incantations by Mike Oldfield. A shortened version of the song was used as an in-between program song for ABC programming, Australian Broadcasting Corporation, in the 1970s and 1980s. Another fantastic long song as well. So let's hear it now. Incantations Part 4 from Mike Oldfield from the Incantations record here on Proc O'Clock, aka The Gates of Delirium.

ever so fantastic. Mike Oldfield there with Incantations, Part 4 from his 1978 record, Incantations. Now, I reckon we'll call this penultimate song for today's recording of the show. We now move on to an album that was another controversial 78 pick from an artist who is already well established as a progressive sound. Yes, I'm of course talking about Gentle Giant with their 1978 record, Giant for a Day. Was very much completely a 180 to what they were doing previous albums before that. And yeah, so great. There's some great tunes on there. I think there's only really a few that really stand out for me, but this was released on September 11th in 1978. And this will be the title track entitled Giant for a Day. So if you enjoyed what you've heard on today's program, we'll wrap up what we've played at the end of this song as well. Then go to our Instagrams and our Facebooks. Giant for a Day, Gentle Giant.

right, this will be the final song of today's program. Giant for a Day by Gentle Giants. As always, keep it wherever you are, keep on listening to the great progressive rock songs. We enjoy doing this stuff, so until next time, this is Liam Hare from Prog O'Clock, aka The Gates of Delirium, sign out, and keep on listening to the good music.

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3: Hi, I'm Hoax. Unfortunately, I'm not able to be in the studio today, so we're going to play a program that went to air a few weeks ago. I hope you enjoy it. I'll look forward to your company again next week.
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the sounds of the Silver Lake. I welcome you to this week's edition of Sweethearts of Yesterday, our weekly trip down nostalgia lane. We've got a great lineup of artists from the past to enjoy and bring back some lovely memories. We're going to fire up the old record player there, get out the old 78s. And there's a couple of them included in today's program, actually. So please stay with me for the next 2 hours and enjoy some great music from the past.

I've lost my brain. It's delightful. It's delicious. It's lovely.

That was Victor Sylvester, part of our opening group of songs on this week's edition of Sweethearts of Yesterday. The 12th Street Rag, recorded in 1949 by Victor. Victor was very popular with a lot of dance schools because the orchestra that he led, you know, really maintained very strict tempo, which was just what the dancing schools needed to help teach the their students. So a very popular guy from 1930s onwards, Victor Sylvester. We had It's a Good Day from Peggy Lee, along with the Dave Barber Orchestra. And Ethel Merman brought us a great song, It's Dear Lovely, and she did a verse that no one ever, ever plays. But I did, so I hope you enjoyed it. We've got some of the top artists we have included in today's program include Benny Goodman, Bing Crosby, Harry Roy, Ruth Etten, Johnny Mercer, Charles Williams. You haven't heard of him very much, have you? And what else? We'll throw in some Al Bowley, the Dorsey Brothers, just to name a few. So I hope that you'll be able to stay with me for the next 2 hours and enjoy our little trip down memory lane. Our next song comes from Charles Williams, from an album, A Time to Remember, 1948. This is The Old Clockmaker.

Charles Williams with The Old Clockmaker. Hope you enjoyed it. Now, I'm going to play a song for a lovely lady that works out at Woolworths at the Corio Village. She's a lovely person to talk to. She's very helpful. She's usually on the registers. She's a a stirrer, to say the least. She'll stir like El, but she's a lovely person, and it's a pleasure to know her. And she's even set the alarm to get, so she could hear my program. That's what I call dedication and customer service. So, Amanda, I hope that you're enjoying this, because I chose this song especially for you, because Sunday morning she has to get up very early, and as part of the opening up of the store, so it's a rather important job. And the alarm goes off and she says, "Oh, I've got to get up and go to work." Good on you, Amanda. I hope you enjoy this.

morning, good morning. Another day is dawning. 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There's lots of things to be done. I've less than an hour for breakfast, a shake.

0: hey, wake up there. What are you doing this time of a morning?
1: What time is it?
0: Exactly 8 o'clock.
2: Say, where's my other sock? I've got a job, so help me, Bob. I've got to get up and go.

0: That was Joe Daniels and his Hot Shots in Drumnastics. It's very hard to say that at this hour of the day. But anyway, that was the song The Man Who Broke the Bank at Monte Carlo, a 1939 recording. We had Jay Wilbur and his orchestra featuring B.B. Daniels. And from 1939 as well, The Masquerade Is Over. And before that, to start the group of songs off, I played I've Got to Get Up and Go to Work. And I played that for Amanda out there at Woolies in the Corio Village. I hope that you enjoyed it and you do some hard work today. Yeah, of course. That's what they pay you for. Yeah, lovely lady, as I said, and a pleasure to deal with on the registers there. Let's see. It was Henry Hall's BBC Dance Orchestra with Les Allen doing the vocals on that particular song. We have some very important messages from our fantastic supporters here at The Pulse. When we return, we'll have a song especially for Robin out there in St Albans Park. That's coming up next on Sweethearts.
1: 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Hi, Catherine.
2: Hello, Mark. How are you?
1: Good. I'm going to tell you that The Pulse is having another Music at the Bolo afternoon on Sunday, August the 9th from 1 to 4 p.m.
2: Oh, amazing. Just like the one in April. That was fantastic. Who have you got on this time, Mark?
1: Well, Alistair from Shedding the Blues has set the program up.
2: Excellent. So Sunday, August 9 from 1 o'clock until 4 p.m.
1: So, Catherine, you can bring your own snacks and their drinks at bar prices.
2: Oh, groovy. We love that. And do you need a theme, Mark? 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
1: What about your community, your pulse, your music?
2: 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All right. 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
2: Well, I will be there, Mark. 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
1: See you there, Catherine, and why not bring your mum?
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face. There's murder in your eye when the band begins to jamming like this. You will dance no more, you'll be sitting on the floor when they do the crazy boogie like this.

You better get in the groove when you do the crazy boogie such as this. You'll wonder what they tried to prove when they thought of cutting capers like this. But on the day time began, I bet they started right into doing the crazy boogie woogie like this.

on a slow boat to China. How about a fast boat from the Middle East with oil on it? Yeah, that'd be better. Yes, the price of fuel these days is terrible, and the worst part about it is my car runs on diesel. Terrible, isn't it? But anyway, we can't do much about it. Let's see, that was the Benny Goodman Orchestra. Slow Boat to China was recorded by them in 1948. The Crazy Boogie, also recorded in 1948 by Merle Travis. And we started that group of songs off with Near You. I played that as a request for Robin and Pat out there in St. Albans Park. Francis Craig was the vocalist, and Robin says in his text message he just can't get that song out of his head. It's a fantastic version, probably one of the best ones. There's another one by a lady, I can't think of her at the moment, which is on my playlist somewhere there. I'll have to play it maybe next week. We'll try and find it anyway. So, Robin and Pat, thank you very much for your text and your kind wishes. And anyone else would like to put in a request like Robin did, all you got to do is send me a text message on 0488 877 947. That's 0488 877 947. Put it in your phone, and then it's quite easy. All you got to do is call it up and send a text. Yeah, love to hear from you. Back to the music, and let's see, what have we got next? Al and Shelton. That's a good song to play. There's Something to Remember You By.

someone like you happens along out of a clear blue sky. Here are you, here am I, once in a blue moon. Life will become a beautiful song. No, we were

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Here am I, here are you.

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1: That was Bing Crosby along with the Matt Finstone Paramount Studio Orchestra and Once in a Blue Moon. Out of Sight, Out of Mind came from Kay Thompson, and we started that group of songs off with Ann Shelton and Something to Remember You By. 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I'm Hoax, and it's a pleasure to be presenting this program for you on the best community radio station around. 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It's so easy to do it, and you'll be supporting us here at the Pulse. And speaking of supporting us here at the Pulse, why don't you pop up to the Cement Bowling Club in McCurdy Road this afternoon, 1 o'clock till 4 o'clock. There's a great music afternoon being presented, and it's $10 admission, drinks at bar prices. Pulse subscribers are half price, so if you're a subscriber, you get in for $5, and it's going to be $5 well spent, I tell you. It should be a very pleasant afternoon. I'll be there. I'm not working today, so I get to sit back and watch other people work. I enjoy doing that. It's fun. We all pull our weight here at the Pulse, which is a great thing. So look forward to seeing you this afternoon up there at the Cement Bowling Club in McCurdy Road. Let's see, back to the music. We've got a song now from the Alex Stordal. That's how you say it. Yeah, I think so. Alex Stordal Orchestra featuring Frank Sinatra from an album, The Song Is You, Jerome Kern. This is a song that appeared in the stage show and movie Showboat, Old Man River.

flame. I can't even think of her name. But it's funny now and then how my thoughts go flashing back again to my old flame. My old flame. My new lovers all seem so tame. For I haven't met a gal so magnificent or elegant as my old flame. I've met so many who had fascinating ways, a fascinating gaze in their eyes, and some who took me way up to the skies. Ah, but their attempts at love, why, they were only imitations of my old flame. Why, it's funny, but I can't even think of her name. And I'll never be the same until I discover just what became of my old flame.

Ruth Etting with a beautiful version of a song that really sort of gives me goosebumps. Just One More Chance, a song she recorded back in 1931. From 1934, we had Harry Roy and his orchestra featuring Bill Curry on vocals and My Old Flame. Yeah, My Old Flame. For those of us who live in Corio, Norlane, it's the Shell Flame, or Vivo if they, as it is now. But, yeah, you know, you're approaching Geelong when you see the old flame there at the refinery. Let's see, My Old Flame came from 1934. And from 1944, we had the Alex Dawdle Orchestra featuring Frank Sinatra, and by geez,

0: 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Johnny Mercer, why not? So I went to the garden
1: and I left us, pretending it was all love. 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
7: Hello, Mark. How are you?
6: 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I'm ringing to tell you that the Pulse are having another Music at the Bolo afternoon on Sunday, August the 9th from 1 to 4pm.
7: Oh, amazing. 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
7: Excellent. 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
6: So, Catherine, you can bring your own snacks and the drinks at bar prices.
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7: 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And how much to get in?
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7: Well, I will be there, Mark. 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
0: Well, the weather for this week, it's cold and wet. But we like the wet, don't like the cold. But anyway, let's have a look for the rest of today. We can expect a day of showers with a top reaching 13 degrees. For tomorrow, Monday, rain with 15 after an overnight low tonight of 8. Tuesday, a shower or two with 15 after a low of 8. Wednesday, showers with 14 and the temperature's going up overnight. It's going to be 9. Thursday, a shower or two with 16 and 7 overnight. Friday, a shower or two with 15 and 8 as an overnight low. And Saturday, a possible shower with 15 and 8 again as the overnight for Friday night, Saturday morning. Current city temperature in Geelong is sitting on nearly 10 degrees. It's just hovering under 10. 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The program is Sweethearts of Yesterday.

0: Martha. Here we are, parked out here in my little old 37 Chevy, dreaming again. But if you'd really like a talking picture of me, why, maybe it can be arranged.
1: But you'd have to let me direct the picture, and I'd write the script, too.
0: What would I say?
1: Oh, you'd look at me with love in your eyes and say, oh, you'd say,
0: Something like this, Martha, dear, remember that marvelous evening I stole your heart away from Willoughby?
1: Yes, and I found you in the garden with Pamela.
0: We were merely pruning the rose bushes. My love for you is stronger than then, stronger than life itself.
1: Hey, that's pretty good. Let's get on with the shooting, shall we? Lights, action.
0: Action?
1: If you please.

0: Music from the past on the nostalgia program, Sweethearts of Yesterday.
1: Humpty Dumpty sat on the wall. Humpty Dumpty had a big fall. All the king's horses, all the king's men could never put Humpty together again. I've got a Humpty Dumpty heart. He dropped it and broke it apart. All the king's horses, all the king's

Ruth Etting with a beautiful song, Guilty, recorded in 1931. We had Hank Thompson with the Humpty Dumpty Heart, and we started off with the Johnny Mercer Orchestra featuring Martha Tilton, and If I Had a Talking Picture of You. Some of I'm trying to do two things at once, and I'm a bloke, so I can't. Anyway, we've got a song now from Charles Williams. We played one of his songs a little bit earlier on, which was used for a lot of these instrumental songs from around the 1950s, late 40s, early 50s, were done for TV shows and radio programs as used as themes. I'm not sure this one, I haven't played this song for a long time, so once I have a listen to it, I will see if I can remember what program it came from. But anyway, this is a song tune called Devil's Gallop. And it's from Charles Williams.

I'd be quite the fickle-hearted rover, so carefree and bold, who loves a girl and later thinks it over and just

was B.B. Daniels. I played one of her songs a little bit earlier. That was Deep Purple, and she was backed by the J. Wilbur Orchestra. Once in Love with Amy came from Dean Martin, and The Devil's Gallop was presented by Charles Williams. And yes, it was used as a theme, but I got no idea which program it was used for. But definitely, I'd say it'd be one of the BBC radio programs that were very popular in the late 40s, early 50s. You're listening to Sweethearts of Yesterday on 94.7 The Pulse. We've got a song now from, Paul Whiteman and his orchestra, featuring a very young Bing Crosby. And it's a song that was recorded in 1929. Can't We Be Friends? Why not?

wicky wacky down in Waikiki. Oh, the hula dancers is sure good news. Now Georgia Spencer's a cure for blues. It's absolutely the place to be. Making wicky wacky down in Waikiki.

0: That was Al Bowley along with the Ray Noble New Mayfair, New Mayfair Hotel Orchestra and making Wiki Wacky down in Waikiki. And before that, we had the Paul Whiteman Orchestra featuring Bing Crosby and Can't We Be Friends. 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

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Whether you're chasing dreams or just catching a breath, 94.7 The Pulse is here for you. They lift up Aussie acts, voices and stories that matter. If you've ever felt seen, heard or moved by what you've heard, now is the time to return the love. 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

And when the kids grow up and leave us, we'll sit and look at that same old view, just we two.

Nelly Lutcher with Come On and Get It Honey, a song recorded by her in 1948. We had The Folk Who Live on the Hill, song written by Jerome Kern and presented by Ozzie Nelson and his orchestra, and featured his wife, Harriet, although at the time they weren't married. It was Harriet Hilliard who was his regular vocalist. They decided, oh, they didn't mind working together too bad, so they got married. So, yeah, I love his work. He had a great orchestra and was very long-lasting orchestra too, played for many, many years. The Folk Who Live on the Hill. And before that, we had George Olsen and his music with a song called Who, which was recorded back in 1925.

I said yes, hesitating more or less, and you kissed me where I stood, just like any fellow would. And when I

Some folks are annoyed because they can't lay up a cent. Others are perplexed about the latest picture show. But there is really only just one thing I'd like to know. What kind of a noise annoys an oyster? No matter what I do, the answer won't come true. What kind of a

But here's the one thing I've been trying hard to figure out. What kind of a noise, an oyster, when an oyster's in a stew? What kind of a noise, an oyster? I asked them at the zoo. They said they wish they knew. What kind of a noise, an oyster? That's a question I would like an answer to. A piece of cheese annoys the mouse annoys in turn. The cat who then annoys the dog.

0: Others live a life within a very narrow scope. One thing I've found out is that an oyster don't like soap. I'll admit the problem's been a sticker from the go. I've asked most everyone I've met and no one seems to know what kind of a noise an oyster. I figured till I'm blue, so now I'm asking you, what kind of a noise an oyster? That's the question I would like an answer to. A piece of cheese annoys the mouse annoys the cat the dog annoys your Sunday hat. But what kind of a noise annoys an oyster when an oyster's in a stew? Oh, what kind of a noise annoys an oyster? I've asked each one I knew from here to Kalamazoo. What kind of a noise annoys an oyster? That's the question I would like an answer to. Now simple things annoy a lot of simple folks, you see, and that's most likely why this question is annoying me. But what kind of a noise annoys an oyster when an oyster's in a stew?
1: I played a song before of Ozzie and Harriet Nelson, husband and wife. We had a husband and wife songs then. That was Frank Crummett with What Kind of a Noise Annoys an Oyster. And before that, I played his wife, Julia Sanderson, along with the Harry Sosnick Orchestra, and they didn't believe me. They were a very popular couple on stage and working around England during World War II and before World War II, actually, between the wars. They were, very, as I said, very popular, and I just love Frank Crummett's material. Very, very funny.

If the ocean was whiskey, and I was a duck, I'd dive to the bottom.

it's time to say goodbye for another week. I hope you've enjoyed the program and you'll join me again next Sunday morning at 6 o'clock for another 2 hours of nostalgia with Sweethearts of Yesterday. Also invite you to join me Tuesday morning, 7 a.m. for 2 hours of country music with the Country Jukebox. Look forward to your company. Stay tuned to the Pulse. Encore is coming up next. Till we meet again, this is Oak saying thank you very much for your company and bye for now, sweetheart.

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1: And that was Sweethearts of Yesterday with Ian Hogan. In fact, that was a program that he first broadcast back in August. Ian's not actually all that well at the moment. So we wish you well, Ian. We hope you have a speedy recovery. 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
1: And firstly, there is a strong wind warning current for all Victorian coastal waters. For Geelong, for today, Sunday the 11th of October, we can expect a mostly sunny day with a slight chance of a shower this evening. Winds north to northwesterly 25 to 35 kilometres an hour. And an expected top today of 25 degrees. And the UV index is predicted to reach 7, which is high. Sun protection recommended from 10 to 10 this morning through until 4:30 this afternoon. For tomorrow, Monday the 12th of October, after an overnight low of 12, we can expect some showers and 18 degrees. Tuesday, a shower or two and 14. Wednesday, cloudy and 15. Thursday, mostly sunny and 17. Friday, partly cloudy and 20. And for Saturday, partly cloudy and 21 degrees. Currently here at 94.7 The Pulse, right in the heart of Geelong, it's just nudging 16 degrees.

And yes, this is a voice you haven't heard in this time slot for a little while. James Vernon back with you after a longer than expected absence for Encore. Thanks very much to Ross Williamson and David Fox for continuing the program. And yeah, I'm back. For better or worse, I'm back. So let's get underway with some music, shall we? What have I got through the program today? I've got some J.S. Bach later on this hour and some Puccini as well. And in the second hour, some George Dreyfus and some Antonin Dvorak as well. But let's start with the music of Jean Sibelius, a familiar work in an unfamiliar setting, perhaps. It is his tone poem Finlandia, and this is being played by the band of the Royal Marines. The music of Jean Sibelius.

a familiar work in a possibly unfamiliar setting. That was Sean Sibelius's Finlandia, that recording made in 2002 by the bands of Her Majesty's Royal Marines, as they were then. I cannot tell you who the conductor was because that particular person is not listed on the CD booklet, and I've had a look right through it. I cannot tell you, I'm afraid. But anyway, that was the opening work in this week's edition of Encore on 94.7 The Pulse. James Vernon with you this week. Thank you very much for tuning in. And at this point, I would like to acknowledge our community subscribers and our business subscriber who are supporting 94.7 The Pulse and the classical music programs in particular. 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That's between 10 a.m. and 4 p.m. Monday to Friday on 5225 947. And our friendly reception staff, our volunteer reception staff, will guide you through the process. If you'd like to send me a message, you can. I'm live to air. The text line number is 0488 877 947. That number again, 0488 877 947. Let's move on to the next piece of music now, and this is a sonata for harpsichord. I'll play you the whole thing because it's not very long. It only goes for around about 10 minutes. Now, I mentioned that I was playing some J.S. Bach in the program, and that's later on. This is one of his sons, Carl Philipp Emanuel Bach. It is his sonata in E minor, WQ 49, number 3, the Württemberg Sonata. This is being performed by Gustav Leonhardt from an album that he released in 1995 featuring harpsichords made in Italy, Germany and the Netherlands. This particular harpsichord he's performing on is a German one made by Karl August Grebner in Dresden in 1782. The Sonata in E minor, WQ 49 number 3, the Württemberg Sonata by Karl Philipp Emanuel Bach.

The music of Carl Philipp Emanuel Bach. That was the Württemberg Sonata in E minor, WQ 49 number 3. And that was performed by Gustav Leonhardt on a Grebner harpsichord made in Dresden in 1782. That recording made in 1995. 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Thank you very much for tuning in. 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And there is our Facebook page as well, where we post previews of the various programs. 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I mentioned before the text message service, 0488 877 947 is the number. And I've had a message from Ian Hogan, and he tells me that his recovery is going well and he plans to be back in the studio live next Sunday morning. So we look forward to that. I'm guessing that means that there will be a country jukebox on Tuesday morning, but it will be another one from the library. So, but yes, good to read that the recovery is going well, Hoax. If you'd like to send me a text message, you can, 0488 877 947. Time now for some vocal music, and we're going back into the archives for this particular recording. The work is titled At the Brook, and it is a lead by Edvard Grieg to the words of Garborg. This recording, made on the 26th of April 1950, is by the soprano Kirsten Flagstaart, and she's been accompanied by Edwin MacArthur on the piano. At the Brook by Edvard Grieg.

0: recorded on the 26th of April 1950. That was soprano Kirsten Flagstaart with the pianist Edwin MacArthur accompanying her, and At the Brook, composed by Edvard Grieg. It was number 8 in the song cycle that Grieg created from the set of epic poems by Arne Garborg, the Norwegian author. Haugtussa is the name of the poem cycle, written in 1895, and Grieg set 8 of them to music, and that was the 8th one. It was published as his Opus 67. 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It's 25 minutes to 9 o'clock. Very shortly, we'll go back to the Baroque period.
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0: Coming up to 23 minutes to 9 o'clock. Yes, Ross Williamson will be in at 11 o'clock with some jazz on The Pulse, and that'll follow our Mass from St. Mary's at 10 o'clock right after this program. You're listening to Encore. James Vernon with you this week. Thank you very much for tuning in. Thank you for your text message, Bob. Yes, it's good to be back on the air. Now, I had some music of Carl Philipp Emanuel Bach earlier in the program. Here's his dad.

0: The Orchestra of the Antipodes, conducted by Anthony Walker. Performing on period instruments, that was Johann Sebastian Bach's Brandenburg Concerto No. 2 in F, BWV 1047. And comes from a double album they released of recordings made at various sessions during 2003. And the album contains all six Brandenburg Concertos by Bach, as well as symphonias from a number of his cantatas. Very nice album indeed. So the music of Johann Sebastian Bach. You're listening to Encore on 94.7 The Pulse. I'll have some vocal music very, very shortly. It's 10 and a half minutes to 9 o'clock.
1: Hey, I'm Alex from Alex in the Morning. Geelong's creative spirit lives on The Pulse. 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The Pulse champions originality, celebrates risk takers and gives artists a place to grow. 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That's why The Pulse is the stage Geelong deserves.
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6: Our tenor soloist this evening needs no introduction to the world of music lovers, for his name has appeared in leading opera roles in every major music center in the world, and we're very proud to have him make his Standard Hour debut tonight, Jussi Björling.

From a radio broadcast on the 23rd of October 1949 in the US, that was Yusup Yearling and Shay Gelida Manyina. Translated, that is, Your Cold Hand. He was performing with the San Francisco Opera Orchestra, conducted by Gaetano Merola. And I included the introductory announcement there as well. The whole program was re-released on the Naxos label, and comes from a series of programs titled The Hour Is Yours. The voice of Yusup Yearling. And now on Encore, if for those of you on Facebook, you would have seen that I had teased a particular piece of music for this morning, which I'm about to play you. I put a picture up on Facebook and said, who was this? If you guessed it was Jeremiah Clarke, well done to you. A Baroque period composer who did not live a long life. The events of his death are under a bit of contention. I won't go through it, but most of you would know his name from the famous piece, The Prince of Denmark's March, which for a long time was attributed to Henry Purcell and listed as trumpet voluntary. It was either it was composed for harpsichord or organ. But this is another rare work by Jeremiah Clarke. It's titled, And See, Apollo Has Unstrung His Lyre. It's performed by the soprano Ruth Holton with the Parley of Instruments Baroque Orchestra, conducted by Roy Goodman. And it comes from a larger piece, which is titled Mr. Purcell's Farewell, which, again, confuses the issue even more, doesn't it? So, but anyway, the music of Jeremiah Clarke.

0: the music of Jeremiah Clarke, and C, Apollo Has Unstrung His Lyre. Ruth Holton was the soprano, and she was performing with the Parley of Instruments Baroque Orchestra, conducted by Roy Goodman. 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
1: 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We pay our respects to elders past, present and emerging, as well as any First Nations people listening today.
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0: Firstly, there is a strong wind warning current for all Victorian coastal waters. And for Geelong for today, Sunday the 11th of October, a mostly sunny day with a slight chance of a shower this evening. Winds north to northwesterly, 25 to 35 kilometres an hour. And a top today of 25 degrees. The UV index is predicted to reach 7, which is high. Sun protection recommended from 10 to 10 this morning until 4:30 this afternoon. For tomorrow, Monday the 12th of October, after an overnight low of 12, we can expect some showers and a top of 18 degrees. For Tuesday, a shower or two and 14. Wednesday, cloudy and 15. Thursday, mostly sunny and 17. Friday, partly cloudy and 20. And Saturday, partly cloudy and 21 degrees. Currently here at 94.7 The Pulse, right in the heart of Geelong, it is 19 degrees. And out at the Geelong Showgrounds, it is 14 degrees. It's coming up to 4 minutes past nine.
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0: 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James Vernon with you. Thank you very much for tuning in. 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To open the second hour of Encore for this week, I have a work for you composed in 1993 by George Dreyfus, Australian composer George Dreyfus. This work was composed in tribute to Sir Ernest Edward Dunlop, better known to most Australians as Weary Dunlop. It was not long after his death. The title of the work is inspired by an article that was written for the West Australian in 1977 by Donald Stewart, who was a fellow POW of Weary Dunlop's. I won't read you the whole quote, but the bit that inspires the title goes, "When despair and death reached for us, Weary Dunlop stood fast, a lighthouse of sanity in a universe of madness and suffering." The work is titled Lighthouse. It's performed by the Southern Cross Philharmonia, conducted by Gerald Gentry.

the Southern Cross Philharmonia, conducted by Gerald Gentry. And that 2008 recording of the George Dreyfus work, Lighthouse, composed in 1993 in memory of Weary Dunlop, who was described as a described by one of his fellow POWs as a lighthouse of sanity in a universe of madness and suffering. Very colourful description. And the rest of the quote is actually very colourful as well. Perhaps a bit too colourful for 9 o'clock on a Sunday morning. So I'll leave that there. If you want to search out the quote, I'm sure it is online somewhere. You're listening to Encore on 94.7 The Pulse. James Vernon with you. Thank you very much for tuning in this morning. Now, some of the concerts that are happening around the area in the next little while. First, in chronological order, firstly, today is the last day of the Windfire Music Festival, hosted by Music at the Basilica, their yearly music festival. There is one concert left, and that is this afternoon at 4 o'clock at the Basilica of St. Mary the Angels in 136 Yarra Street, Geelong, and that is The Water of Life, a musical voyage from Skye to Venice, performed by the Evergreen Ensemble, directed by Shane Lestidieu. And the guest soloist is Michael O'Donnell. You can go to their website for details of the tickets. That's musicatthebasilica.org.au. I suspect you might be able to get tickets at the door, but I'd suggest if you want to go to this concert to book ahead and ensure that you have your ticket and your seat. Now, a concert that we've been made aware of that we didn't know about when the newsletter came out is next Sunday at 5 o'clock in the afternoon. That's Sunday the 18th of October. Tom Healy is giving an organ recital, and it's titled Cuckoo in Spring. This will be at St. Paul's Anglican Church, 171 Latrobe Terrace, Geelong. He's playing the three manual organ of St. Paul's Church. He describes it as a fine organ of three manuals and over 2,000 pipes, which sounds brilliant in the exceptional acoustics of St. Paul's. It sounds like it's going to be a good concert. We've got music by Reinberger, Tabakova, Bedard, Howe, Hannon, Lauren, Delius and Elgar. That will be at 5 o'clock next Sunday afternoon, the 18th of October, at St. Paul's Anglican Church, Geelong. You can go to Try Booking for details of the tickets. That's trybooking.com. Or you can do a search. I'm sure it is on St. Paul's Anglican Church's website as well. That's an organ recital by Tom Healy next Sunday afternoon at St. Paul's Anglican Church. Then the following Saturday, the 24th, the Geelong Symphony Orchestra are presenting Beethoven Revealed. The conductor, Richard Davis, and featuring the trio Anima Mundi, who I believe are going to be talking with Ross Williamson next week on Encore. So tune in for that. They'll be talking about this particular concert. They're performing the triple concerto of Beethoven's. That'll be 5 o'clock on Saturday afternoon, the 24th, at Costa Hall. You can go to their website for details of the tickets, gso.org.au. That's gso.org.au. And then finally for this month, the Metropolitan Opera performances have started up again at the Pivotonian Cinema. For this month, they are screening Così fan tutte by Wolfgang Mozart. The first screening will be on Sunday, the 31st of October at 10 o'clock in the morning, and the repeat screening on the 4th of November, that's the Wednesday, also at 10 o'clock. You can go to their website for details, pivotcinema.com.au. That's pivotcinema.com.au. And one piece of news that we've been made aware of is the Barwon Heads Fine Music Society that features in our newsletter is actually winding up. They will be finishing up in the middle of November. We hope to get someone from the Barwon Heads Fine Music Society to come onto the program and chat about that more
news about that once we've confirmed the interview, but they're finishing up in the middle of November. And just before I move on, once again, I'd like to acknowledge our community subscribers and business subscriber, Music at the Basilica, Geelong Symphony Orchestra, Geelong Chamber Music Society and the Geelong Chorale are all community subscribers to 94.7 The Pulse, and the Melbourne Symphony Orchestra is a business subscriber. 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That's between 10 a.m. and 4 p.m. Monday to Friday. And the phone number is 5225947. Now, if you're also part of a community organisation or you know of a business that you think would benefit from subscribing to 94.7 The Pulse, we have special subscription rates for those organisations as well. 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Let's get back to the music now, and a piece of music from the guitar of Slava Grigorian. This is from his 1995 album, The Spirit of Spain, and is a work which was transcribed by Francisco Torrega, who was a leading figure of classical guitar in the 19th century. And not only did he transcribe works of Bach for the guitar, but he really developed the modern classical guitar technique. This is an arrangement of his of a work of Paganini's, a set of variations titled The Carnival of Venice, which is supposed to give you visions of a circus sideshow. The music of Francisco Torrega, performed by Slava Grigorian.

0: originally composed for violin by Niccolo Paganini and transcribed for guitar by Francesco Tárrega, the father of modern guitar technique. That was The Carnival of Venice. And that came from the 1995 album The Spirit of Spain, performed by Slava Gregorian. 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
2: 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Mike Rudd of Spectrum. Yes, still alive. 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
0: Not quite sure we can guarantee that, but anyway, thank you, Mike Rudd. It is 28 and a half minutes to 10 o'clock. You're listening to Encore with James Vernon. Thank you very much for tuning in. 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Now, we've just heard a work which was composed originally for violin and transcribed for guitar. Let's now have a listen to a work which was composed for violin and is performed on the violin. This is Antonín Dvořák's Indian Lament, and it's performed here by violinist Aladir Motzi and pianist Danica Motziova. When this was recorded, I have no idea. It's one of those recordings that, one of those CDs that doesn't actually give you that sort of information. But let's have a listen anyway. The Indian Lament by Antonín Dvořák.

The husband and wife team of Aladair Motsi on violin and Danica Motsiova on piano with Antonin Dvorak's Indian Lament. And now on Encore, let's move to a trumpet concerto and a composer for whom Carl Philipp Emanuel Bach was partly named after. It was a friend of his father's, Johann Sebastian. This is Georg Philipp Telemann. His concerto for trumpet, strings and continuo in D. The trumpeter here is Giovanni Basconi, and he's performing with the Camerata Romana, conducted by Hans-Peter Gmür. Concerto for trumpet, strings and continuo in D by Georg Telemann.

0: Concerto for Trumpet Strings and Continuo in D, composed by Georg Telemann. That performance was by trumpeter Giovanni Basconi, along with the Camerata Romana, conducted by Hans-Peter Gamur. You're listening to Encore on 94.7 The Pulse. It is 13 and a half minutes to 10 o'clock. After this, we'll have some sacred music to lead us into our Mass from St. Mary's.
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0: 12 minutes to 10 o'clock. Yes, the Mass from St. Mary's is coming up very, very shortly. But you're listening to Encore with James Vernon. Thank you very much for tuning in. I have some sacred music to lead into the Mass, but before I play that, just a bit of a word about the Pulse Concert Hall for tonight. That's from 7 o'clock here on 94.7 The Pulse. Firstly, I had planned on being back live in the studio last week, but I was not well. And David Fox offered to step in for me, and he did admirably. Thank you very much, David, for taking care of the program last week for me. But I shall be back tonight, and the large work in the program this week is Gustav Mahler's Das Lied von der Erde, the Song of the Earth. This is a recording that I picked up recently, which I'll tell you a bit about tonight on the program. But I'll also have some Russian, German and Swedish classical music for you as well. Four works in the program, with the major one being Gustav Mahler's Das Lied von der Erde. That's from 7 o'clock tonight here on 94.7 The Pulse, the Pulse Concert Hall. I hope you can tune in. But as I mentioned, I have some sacred music now for you to lead into our Mass from St. Mary's. And for this, we're going back to the 12th century to a French monk and theologian by the name of Godfrey of St. Victor. That's one of the names he's known by. Lived around about the same time as Hildegard of Bingen, just to give you a bit of historical context there. This is a plunctus or complaint, which was recently, or in the last couple of decades, discovered to have been composed by Godfrey of St. Victor. Most of his work is not published, but he, towards the end of his life, he was actually responsible for the preservation of St. Victor Abbey's manuscripts, and particularly those used in the liturgy, and he created some of the manuscripts as well. Here is one example of it, the Plunctus or Complaint. This is the monodic original and is performed by the Hilliard Ensemble from their album Sacred and Secular Music. The recording was made in 1987. The vocal soloists, David James is the countertenor, Roger Covey Crump and John Potter are the tenors, Paul Hillier the baritone and Michael George the bass. So here is the Hilliard Ensemble with the Plunctus by Godfrey of St. Victor.

0: Tenor John Potter and baritone Paul Hillier from the Hilliard Ensemble performing the Plunctus by 12th century French monk and theologian Godfrey of St. Victor. And that was the last work in this week's edition of Encore. Thank you very much for tuning in. Ross Williamson will be your host next week. I hope you can join him from 8 o'clock next Sunday morning. But Ross will be here in around about an hour's time with some jazz on the pulse, and that follows the Mass from St. Mary's, which is coming up very, very shortly. I'll be back at 7 o'clock tonight with the Pulse Concert Hall. I hope you can tune in then. But until then, this is James Vernon thanking you for tuning in this morning, and have a good Sunday.
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0: Firstly, there is a strong wind warning current for all Victorian coastal waters, and for Geelong for today, Sunday the 11th of October, we can expect a mostly sunny day with a slight chance of a shower this evening. Winds north to northwesterly, 25 to 35 kilometres an hour. And a top today of 25 degrees. And the UV index is predicted to reach 7, which is high. Some protection is recommended from now until 4:30 this afternoon. For tomorrow, Monday the 12th of October, after an overnight low of 12, we can expect some showers and 18 degrees. Tuesday, a shower or two and 14. Wednesday, cloudy and 15. Thursday, mostly sunny and 17. Friday, partly cloudy and 20. And for Saturday, partly cloudy and 21 degrees. Currently here at 94.7 The Pulse, right in the heart of Geelong, it is 22 degrees. And out at the Geelong Showgrounds, it is 16. 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
2: Welcome to our Eucharistic celebration on the 28th of Sunday of Ordinary Time. This week, through the Scriptures, we are called to recognise the ultimate

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Please welcome our celebrant today, Father Vinoth, and join us in our gathering song, Come to the Feast.

In the name of the Father and of the Son and of the Holy Spirit, the grace of our Lord Jesus Christ and the love of God and the fellowship of the Holy Spirit be with you all. And welcome to the 28th Sunday of Ordinary Time Mass today. Brothers and sisters, as we are in the presence of God today, let us call to mind our sins and failures and ask pardon and mercy from God. I confess to Almighty God and to my brothers and sisters that I have greatly sinned in my thoughts and in my words, in what I have done and what I have failed to do, through my most grievous fault. Therefore, I ask Blessed Mary, ever Virgin, all the angels and saints, and to my brothers and sisters to pray for me to the Lord our God. May Almighty Lord God have mercy on us, forgive us our sins, and bring us to everlasting life. Lord, have mercy. Christ, have mercy. Lord, have mercy. Glory to God in the highest, on earth peace to people of goodwill. We praise you, we bless you, we adore you, we glorify you. We give you thanks for your great glory. Lord God, Heavenly King, Lord Jesus Christ, only begotten Son, Lord God, Lamb of God, Son of the Father, you take away the sins of the world, have mercy on us. You take away the sins of the world, receive our prayer. You are seated at the right hand of the Father, have mercy on us. For you alone are the Holy One, you alone are the Lord.

0: You alone are the Most High, Jesus Christ, with the Holy Spirit, in the glory of God the Father. Amen. Let us pray.
1: May your grace, O Lord, we pray, at all times go before us and follow after, and make us always determined to carry out good works. Through our Lord Jesus Christ, your Son, who lives and reigns with you in the unity of the Holy Spirit, God, forever and ever.
2: A reading from the prophet Isaiah. On this mountain, the Lord of hosts will prepare for all people a banquet of rich food, a banquet of fine wines, of food rich and juicy, of fine strained wines. On this mountain he will remove the mourning veil covering all peoples and the shroud enwrapping all nations. He will destroy death forever. The Lord will wipe away the tears from every cheek. He will take away his people's shame everywhere on earth, for the Lord has said so. That day it will be said, "See, this is our Lord, in whom we hoped for salvation. The Lord is the one in whom we hoped. We exult and we rejoice that he has saved us, for the hands of the Lord rest on this mountain." This is the word of the Lord.
3: Thanks be to God.

0: The second reading, a reading from the letter of St. Paul to the Philippians. I know how to be poor and I know how to be rich. I have been through my initiation and now I'm ready for anything, anywhere. Full stomach or empty stomach, poverty or plenty. There is nothing I cannot master with the help of the one who gives me strength. All the same, it was good for you to share with me in my hardships. In return, my God will fulfill all your needs in Christ Jesus as lavishly as only God can. Glory to God our Father forever and ever. Amen. This is the word of the Lord. Please stand for the gospel acclamation. Alleluia, alleluia. May the Father of our Lord Jesus Christ enlighten the eyes of our heart, that we might see how great is the hope to which we are called. Alleluia.
1: The Lord be with you. A reading from the Holy Gospel according to St. Matthew. And Jesus said to the chief priests and the elders of the people, "The kingdom of heaven may be compared to a king who gave a feast for his son's wedding. He sent his servants to call those who had been invited, but they would not come. Next he sent some more servants. 'Tell those who have been invited,' he said, 'that I have my banquet all prepared. My oxen and fattened cattle have been slaughtered. Everything is ready. Come to the wedding.' But they were not interested. One went off to his farm, another to his business, and the rest seized his servants, maltreated them, and killed them. The king was furious. He dispatched his troops, destroyed those murderers, and burned their town. Then he said to his servants, 'The wedding is ready, but as those who were invited proved to be unworthy, go to the crossroads in the town and invite everyone you can find to the wedding.' So these servants went out onto the roads and collected together everyone they could find, bad and good alike. And the wedding hall was filled with guests. When the king came in to look at the guests, he noticed one man who was not wearing a wedding garment and said to him, 'How did you get in here, my friend, without a wedding garment?' The man was silent. Then the king said to the attendants, 'Bind him hand and foot and throw him out into the dark, where there will be weeping and grinding of teeth. For many are called, but few are chosen.'" The Gospel of the Lord. My dear friends, in Jesus Christ, we are in 28th Sunday of Ordinary Time. And today's liturgy speaks about the heavenly banquet God prepares for all the people. First reading from the book of prophet Isaiah speaks about the great banquet prepared for God's people on the mountain of the Lord. The gospel becomes the parable of the wedding feast of a king's son, where people from all walks of life are invited. Some of the invited guests refuse to come for the feast. God, in his goodness and mercy, calls everyone to experience the joy of his heavenly banquet. We meet the different types of people in the parable. Those who make light of the king's invitation and do not go to the banquet due to the various reasons. They are busy with the matters of their own. Eventually, they do not respond to the invitation of the king. Second, these are the people who treat the servants of the king shamefully and even kill some of them. These are the evil people who try to do away with the reign of God. And thirdly, those who are called from the by lanes, these are the people who represent all the nations, are willing to accept the kingdom of God. And they are admitted to his kingdom without going into their antecedents. After being admitted, those who refuse to wear the wedding garment at the banquet, those are the people who accept the invitation of the king, but are unwilling to be part of the wedding due to their refusal to follow the rules of the wedding. So the wedding feast symbolizes the heavenly banquet prepared by God for all the human beings. In the world today, we meet all these poor people in our life. Matthew 8, 11 and 12 says, I say to you that many will come from east and west and recline at the table with Abraham, Isaac, and Jacob in the kingdom of heaven. But the sons of the kingdom will be cast out into the outer darkness. In that place there will be weeping and gnashing of teeth. So what we learn from the first reading and the gospel reading, God is very generous in inviting us, all of us, to his banquet. Maybe we have so many reasons to make light of it, totally reject it, or accept it with our own open heart. We may have many excuses for not accepting God's invitation. The people who refused the king's invitation did not from any evil motives, but apparently good and reasonable ones. And one man wanted to attend his land, another to his business, and so on. All perfectly good occupations in themselves. We are the people always giving the reason. We are the people always judging with reasons. But everybody is invited. Invitation is given to all. We may say the reasons, but the freedom is with us to decide whether to attend his feast or not. Whole freedom is given to us. How do we accept this invitation of God every day he gives to us? Or are we saying reason? Are we saying so many excuses to avoid it? How do we prepare ourselves to accept this invitation? Let us think about it and let us ask the Lord to be with us whenever we make a good decision to come into his wedding party. I believe in one God, the Father Almighty, maker of heaven and earth, of all things visible and invisible. I believe in one Lord Jesus Christ, the only begotten Son of God, born of the Father before all ages, God from God, light from light, true God from true God, begotten, not made, consubstantial with the Father. Through him all things were made. For us and our salvation, he came down from heaven and by the Holy Spirit was incarnate of the Virgin Mary and became man. For our sake, he was crucified under Pontius Pilate. He suffered death and was buried, and rose again on the third day in accordance with the Scriptures. He ascended into heaven and seated at the right hand of the Father. He will come again in glory to judge the living and the dead, and his kingdom will have no end. I believe in the Holy Spirit, the Lord, the giver of life, who proceeds from the Father and the Son, who with the Father and the Son is adored and glorified, who has spoken through the prophets. I believe in one holy Catholic and apostolic church. I confess one baptism for the forgiveness of sins. And I look forward to the resurrection of the dead and the life of the world to come. Amen. The word of God comforts and consoles us. With renewed confidence, we come before Him in prayer with the needs of people everywhere.
2: We pray for Pope Leo and all church leaders, that they may seek justice and peace for all people throughout the world, always following the example of Jesus Christ. Lord, hear us.
1: Lord, hear our prayer.
2: We pray for a spirit of gratitude in our daily lives. Like St. Paul, we live through good times and bad times. May we learn to be generous in sharing our gifts and blessings with all in need. Lord, hear us.
1: Lord, hear our prayer.
2: We thank you, Lord, for the healing you have brought to the lives of so many. We continue to pray for all in our community who are sick or suffering in any way, especially those who have asked for our prayers. May the word of God bring them comfort, hope, and healing. Lord, hear us.
1: Lord, hear our prayer.
2: Lord, you call ordinary people like us to holiness and to be your disciples. Enlighten and strengthen us to openly and willingly accept your invitation to have complete faith in you. Lord, hear us.
1: Lord, hear our prayer.
2: We pray for greater understanding of mental health challenges and for the inclusion of all people. May we reach out with compassion to those who feel isolated or excluded in our community. Lord, hear us.
1: Lord, hear our prayer.
2: We pray for all who died during the week, Darcy D'Souza and Julie Wilby, and for those whose anniversary we remember at this time. May they all share in the eternal banquet in God's kingdom. Lord, hear us.
1: Lord, hear our prayer.
2: Please join to pray our parish prayer together.
1: Mary, Mother of Jesus and our Mother, bless the community of Geelong and look over all the people who are part of our parish community of St. Mary of the Angels.
2: May we continue to live like you and your Son Jesus
1: in the spirit of justice, love and peace.
2: Amen.
1: God of mercy and compassion, may your kingdom come, keep us faithful to your will, and grant this prayer through Christ our Lord.

see the bread we offer you. Fruit of the earth and work of human hands, it will become for us the bread of life. Blessed be God forever. Blessed are you, Lord God of all creation, for three of goodness we have received the wine we offer you. Fruit of the wine and work of human hands, it will become for us the spiritual drink. Blessed be God forever. Pray, my dear friends, that my sacrifice and yours may be acceptable to God the Almighty Father. Accept, O Lord, the prayers of your faithful with the sacrificial offerings, that through these acts of devotedness we may pass over to the glory of heaven. We make this prayer through Christ our Lord. The Lord be with you. Lift up your hearts. Let us give thanks to the Lord our God. It's truly right and just, our duty and our salvation, always and everywhere, to give you thanks, Lord, Holy Father, Almighty and Eternal God. For when your children were scattered afar by sin, through the blood of your Son and the power of the Holy Spirit, you gathered them again to yourself, that a people formed as one by the unity of the Trinity, made the body of Christ and the temple of the Holy Spirit, might to praise the praise of your manifold wisdom be manifest as the church. And so, in company with the choirs of angels and saints, we praise you, and with joy we proclaim, Holy, holy, holy Lord, God of hosts, heaven and earth full of your glory, Hosanna in the highest. Blessed is he who comes in the name of the Lord, Hosanna in the highest. You are indeed holy, O Lord, the fount of all holiness. Make holy, therefore, these gifts, we pray, by sending down your Spirit upon them like the dewfall, so that they may become for us the body and the blood of our Lord Jesus Christ. At the time he was betrayed and he entered willingly into his passion, he took bread, giving thanks, broke it, and gave it to his disciples, saying, "Take this, all of you, and eat of it, for this is my body, which will be given up for you." In a similar way, when supper was ended, he took the chalice, and once more giving thanks, he gave it to his disciples, saying, "Take this, all of you, and drink from it, for this is the chalice of my blood, the blood of the new and eternal covenant, which will be poured out for you and for many for the forgiveness of sins. Do this in memory of me." The mystery of faith. We proclaim your death, O Lord, and profess your resurrection until you come again. Therefore, as we celebrate the memorial of his death and resurrection, we offer you, Lord, the bread of life and the chalice of salvation, giving thanks that you have held us worthy to be in your presence and minister to you. Humbly we pray that, partaking of the body and blood of Christ, we may be gathered into one by the Holy Spirit. Remember, Lord, your church spread throughout the world, and bring them to the fullness of charity, together with Leo our Pope, Peter our Bishop, and all the clergy. Remember also, brothers and sisters, who have fallen asleep in the hope of the resurrection, and all who have died in your mercy, welcome them into the light of your face. For mercy on us all, we pray, that with the Blessed Virgin Mary, Mother of God, with the Blessed Joseph, her spouse, the Blessed Apostles, and all the saints who have pleased you throughout the ages, we may merit to be coerced to eternal life
and may praise and glorify you through your Son, Jesus Christ. Through him and with him and in him, O God Almighty Father, in the unity of the Holy Spirit, all glory and honor is yours forever and ever. At the Savior's command and formed by divine teaching, we dare to pray. Our Father, who art in heaven, hallowed be thy name. Thy kingdom come, thy will be done on earth as it is in heaven. Give us this day our daily bread, and forgive us our trespasses, as we forgive those who trespass against us. And lead us not into temptation, but deliver us from evil. Deliver us, Lord, we pray, from every evil. Graciously grant peace in our days, that by the help of your mercy, we may be always free from sin and safe from all distress, as we await the blessed hope and the coming of our Savior, Jesus Christ. Lord Jesus Christ, who said to your apostles, "Peace I leave you, my peace I give you," look not on our sins, but on the faith of your church, and graciously grant her peace and unity in accordance with your will, who live and reign forever and ever. The peace of the Lord be with you always. Let's offer each other the sign of peace. Lamb of God, you take away the sins of the world. Have mercy on us. Lamb of God, you take away the sins of the world. Have mercy on us. Lamb of God, you take away the sins of the world. Grant us peace. It's Jesus, the Lamb of God. Behold him who takes away the sins of the world. Blessed are those called to the supper of the Lamb. Lord, I am not worthy that you should enter under my roof, but only say the word, and my soul shall be.

Just a few notices for your attention from the Basilica. Catholic Dinners Club. All are welcome to attend the Catholic Dinners Club dinner this coming Tuesday, 13th October at 6 p.m. held at the Great Western Hotel in Newtown. And if you need more information, please get one of the bulletins with you, and then you can ring the person who is organized this dinner and book your seat with them. So the Basilica nowadays is busy on the weekdays with the Winter Fire Music Festival. So the wonderful musical concert end this weekend with the final concert Sunday at 4 p.m. held here at St. Mary's Basilica. So tickets are available online or at the door. So you are most welcome to attend this musical concert and encourage our local musicians, singers, as well as the nationwide musicians and singers too. We are looking for a few extra volunteers to help within two new ministers at St. Mary's and social to help with the new and old events at the parish, decorating to help with the decorations of Basilica at special times in the liturgical year. And still, if you are interested in doing some activities and involving volunteer works in the Basilica, please give a call to the office or send the email to us, and then we will get back to you as soon as possible. Let us pray. We entreat your majesty most humbly, O Lord, that as you feed us with the nourishment which comes from the most holy body and blood of your Son, so you may make us sharers of his divine nature. We make this prayer through Christ our Lord. The Lord be with you. May Almighty Lord God bless us, the Father and the Son and the Holy Spirit. Go forth, the Mass is ended. And thank you.

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0: Geelong's 94.7 The Pulse. It's 2 minutes to 11 o'clock. And that was our Mass from St Mary's, followed by some cheery music. And of course, you meet the nicest people at the Mass in St Mary's every Sunday, or indeed Saturday evening. It's, yeah. So thanks to Natalia for doing the production work for that Mass. And please join us again next Sunday morning at 10 o'clock for another Mass from St Mary's. Coming up very shortly on The Pulse, we've got Just Jazz. Stick around, it'll be a terrific program.
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0: And the forecast for today, Sunday the 11th of October, is for a partly cloudy day with the slight chance of a shower this evening. Top of 25 predicted for Geelong today. For tomorrow, Monday, an overnight low of just 13 and then a maximum of 18. Cloudy with the high chance of showers in the morning and early afternoon, and the chance of a thunderstorm in the early morning tomorrow. Top of 18. Tuesday, a shower or two, top of 15 predicted. Wednesday, cloudy, 15 again. Thursday, warming up, mostly sunny, 18. And Friday, partly cloudy, 20. Right now, out at the Geelong Racecourse, the horses are enjoying 18 degrees. Stay tuned now for Just Jazz.

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1: And Peter Fogarty.
0: Now, we're sharing the preparation for this, Peter.
1: Yes.
0: So I've prepared a selection of 21st century recordings from different countries in the world, quite a range. What have you done?
1: Well, I've got a lot of Australian jazz and some ones from the 20s and 30s, some from the UK as well as the US.
0: Oh, good. So a bit of international travel
1: there. Yes.
0: Let's get started with an Australian track then. This is the Melbourne band Ultra Fox, a specialist in jazz manouche, or gypsy jazz, led by Peter Baylor. He plays lead guitar. This is from a recording made back in 2016. So Peter's playing lead guitar, Ashley Kluss, rhythm, Adam Russo the same. Esther Henderson's playing the violin, and Jono Brown is the bass player. And this is a tune written by Dorothy McHugh.